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9: 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Rank Mass has been signed by the Indiana Pacers, and Sam Hoiberg has been signed by the Phoenix Suns. The two will get opportunities to play in the summer league to try and establish themselves as pros. The Huskers finished up their 2026 campaign for the Director's Cup and earned their best finish since their 13th place finish in the 2000-2001 school year. This year, the Huskers finished 17th with 929 points. The Huskers have now posted three top 25 finishes in a row under Athletic Director Troy Dannon, the first time that has happened in over two decades. Tonight, the USA is back in action in the World Cup. The Red, White, and Blue are taking on Turkey A tonight at 9 p.m. The U.S. has already clinched Group D in the World Cup and are headed to the knockout stage. The motivation for the U.S. tonight? The first time in the nation's history they have a chance to sweep the group stage and win all three games. 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
11: Infield and outfield straight up. Plumlee comes set on course at 2-1. Fastball is drilled in the air. Deep left field. There it goes. See ya! First career home run for Jeter Worthley. Comes in a massive moment. It's 2-0 Big Red.
12: Served by Olivia, straight ahead to the back right. Clinton guides it to her setter. Gets it back, swings. Big block. Harper Murray. 25-21. Nebraska survives the second set.
13: Eight gets switched on. Deep left side. Weaver, 4, 3 seconds to shoot. Deep left side, 1 on the shot clock. Hargrove's 3. You betcha. A buzzer beating Central Valley 8-3 by Amaya Hargrove. Right.
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14: Welcome back. Hour number two, Sports Nightly. I'm with Kyle Brooks. I'm Jessica Coody. We've got a fun conversation here coming up. Really great conversation, motivational conversation with Kyle and Cassandra Luthold, who was just announced as a member of the upcoming Hall of Fame class for Nebraska Athletics. But during that break, it sounds like the interns have talked Kyle into going down to the rail yard to watch Team USA
15: have
14: tonight.
15: They? Have they talked me into it?
14: Sounds like you're in.
15: It is. I could probably just see it from my apartment, essentially, if it weren't for a few pesky buildings getting in the way. I mean, I'm right there. But I will. Are they both going? Are you both going to the rail yard? Chris is. Maddie's asking me if I'm going to meet him there. Yeah, I'll meet you there.
14: I don't believe you.
15: You should.
14: Okay, so I was going to just quickly get your thoughts. How about the shenanigans going on in the WNBA?
15: Yeah, people getting choked out. It's just more of the same with the extra storylines around Caitlin Clark. One, it's good to have her back, right? Because she was injured most of last year. We didn't really get a chance to watch her play. Now she's back in the equation, and I think so. For those that haven't seen it, Caitlin Clark got knocked down to the ground, and you know, I don't know who the player was, but put her hand on her throat as she was getting up. But it looked pretty intentional, and they did go back and rule that as a flagrant two. So that warrants
14: a suspension. Game
15: suspension.
14: But I think the overall, they last year and the year before, there was a ton of complaints about the officials and probably not being, like, a lot of people weren't ready for the explosion, and not just because of Caitlin Clark, but because of the explosion of women's basketball and these superstars getting to the WNBA and a lot more eyeballs on the game getting better because of these better basketball players coming into the game. The officials, it was getting out of hand, and so they've been trying to call more fouls, but then it's still, like, the emotions are there. And you were talking about this with softball and just the drama that kind of goes into it. People love it, and now it's all over my social media. It's all, like, going back to what we were talking about with the Texas Tech stuff, and it's all that I'm seeing now on my TikTok, on my X, everything. And so and Sophie Cunningham and what she's done, like, being the enforcer on her team, and just the emotion and the passion, and a lot of these women are saying, hey, look, it happens in the men's game all the time, and you know, we're just kind of emotional out there, we're competitive, and it's going to happen, and everything's okay. But it's just it just seems like a little bit of a maybe targeted approach towards Caitlin, especially. And I think probably, look, she is what is it called when you're
15: antagonizer?
14: Yeah, I mean,
15: yeah, she talks it,
14: and she also kind of you know, brings it on a little bit on herself, and you know, she's, you can kind of rile her up a little bit, and so, but it's look, it's, I think it's good for the game, like you said. It's never bad to have more people paying attention because of some of the dramatics going on, but probably does need to get a little under control in terms of just, it's still,
15: I just,
14: like,
15: think the officiating's bad.
14: Yeah, absolutely.
15: I think that's part of it, too.
14: They're trying to fix it, but it's just still not, it's not consistent, and it's not under control.
15: Like, there was a clear landing zone violation, which is a flagrant one in the WNBA and the NBA, and they didn't call that either. Part of that, I heard somebody say today, part of that is because they haven't seen somebody who takes a gather step and launches from the logo in the WNBA, like you see with Steph Curry, and now you see with Caitlin Clark. So I think the officials are trying to adjust to Caitlin's game, which is a little bit different for the WNBA. And Stephanie White came out, who's the head coach, used to be at Vanderbilt. I used to do the games in the SEC when she was the head coach of Vanderbilt, but she's now been the head coach of the Fever. She came out with an expletive laced rant in the post game about, hey, look, things have to change in how we're officiating Caitlin, and then opponents are getting away with a lot. Usually you get superstar treatment when you're in the NBA and WNBA for this matter, and it doesn't seem like she gets a whole lot of that.
14: Look, Caitlin's not real well liked around here, obviously, for obvious reasons, where she played college basketball, but you cannot deny what she's done for the game. And I think there's a lot of, and I look, I don't even think it's just Caitlin. I think there's a little bit of the old school players and the new school players, and maybe wanting to deny, because look, they did a lot. They poured their blood, sweat, and tears into the game and didn't get a lot of recognition and had to take really bad pay for a long time. But look, just appreciate what the And I think that's a lot of what maybe like a I've heard Sophie Cunningham talk about, like, look, let's just appreciate what they've done for us so that we can experience it now. But I do think there's a little bit of, you know, I don't know, not jealousy, but maybe just not fully appreciating what Caitlin Clark has done. And not just her, again, like there's Angel Reese, there's other players that have helped to elevate the WNBA, but it's getting a little out of hand, a little testy.
15: There's clear and objective data when it comes to ratings and ticket sales and all that stuff that clearly points to Caitlin being a significant difference to the WNBA. That doesn't mean, I think that's where people that are anti-Caitlin say, well, what about this person? What about that person? Yeah, there's Ryan Howard was on the staff of Florida when I was there. She's one of the best players in the league. Incredible person, all-star. Nobody's disputing that, but it's clear that Caitlin, the way that she plays the game, is different, and it is a difference maker in the objective data that surrounds the league.
14: And why does this matter? Because I fully think that Nebraska has players, women's basketball has players on this team that they could potentially play in the WNBA. And so I think, you know, again, just the growth and the better pay, I think that is bodes well for the young players that are coming up and coming through, that it's better for them when they get there.
15: Yeah, I mean, you see the star power of Juju Watkins, and you'll continue to see that. There's more of a kind of people watching the college game now than there were in the past since Caitlin's left, too. So you're seeing the star power grow and the people that are going to make that jump from college to the WNBA next year, and that only helps the league. And a lot of it has to do with the popularity that she had when she was in college wearing an Iowa uniform.
14: All right, got to get to a break because we got lots coming up next here on Sports Nightly. Cassandra Luthold with Kyle, one of the new members to the Nebraska Hall of Fame class. That's coming up next here on Sports Nightly. 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
15: 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Kyle Crooks back on Sports Nightly, joined by another member of the 2026 Nebraska Athletics Hall of Fame class, part of a seven-member class. Cassandra Luthold from Nebraska Bowling. You think of some of the all-time greats in program history for Husker Bowling, and Cassandra at the top of that list. She joins us now, one of the newest Hall of Famers. Cassandra, congratulations. This is a pretty cool moment for you, I would imagine.
27: It definitely is. I was not expecting the call, so getting the call Friday while I was at work was a great way to end the week, and very, very fortunate for the career and the experiences that came with it. Those experiences have led to a lot of incredible opportunities down the road in my lifetime. So with being a student athlete, it's not always about the sport. There's other things that come with it that, you know, basically have an impact down the road in your life.
15: When you think of how this place impacted you, let's dive into that a little bit. Maybe outside of just the athletics part of it and being an incredible bowler here with the Huskers, but how did this place help mold you for the future?
27: Well, so when I was 8, I was diagnosed with Asperger's. I had autism. My mother was able to get me a lot of tools to kind of help cope with it so I could be a functional adult, you know, when it come to post-college. I didn't really understand how that impacted my interactions with my teammates and with my coaches, if that makes any sense. And there was a point partway through my career there at Nebraska where I started to gain a better understanding how my autism was impacting, you know, my teammates and also coaches. Like, they're just, it was like we were kind of out of sync a little bit. We didn't quite really fully understand. I was just kind of the awkward one. And I wound up kind of doing some social experimentation to develop the skills that I needed to basically talk and connect with people, if that makes any sense. Because as a team, to succeed, you know, you need to be connected with your teammates, if that makes any sense. And I struggled a lot in college with that. There was a lot of headbutting, to be honest. But, you know, we were able to work through it. And that has paid dividends down the road in my life. You know, the most important thing with life is it's connecting with people.
15: Mm-hmm. No doubt about it. And, you know, you think of your time here and all the success that you had, right? Four-time All-American, national champion in 2009. Outside of building just personally and going through some things and building connection and chemistry with your teammates, how are you able to have so much success here? I mean, one of the all-time greats as a Husker bowler. How did that come about? When did bowling sort of start for you and then building out to this incredible college career?
27: Well, that's actually kind of a fun story. So with autism, one of the side effects is getting rut stuck or just being obsessed with doing something. And that's pretty much bowling for me. I used bowling as kind of an escape from the world, to escape from the sensory overload. I was able to just channel deep within and just deeply focus on executing. Not only that, there were a lot of people that I admired growing up, and I always admired people who were strong and just had a strong driven will to succeed and set records. And as a kid, I wanted to beat the big kids, if you will. And mom told me if I put in a lot of hard work and a lot of practice that, you know, eventually things will pay off and I'll succeed. And so I did just that. I made it. I had set my own personal mission back when I was probably about 12, 13, 14. I was going to break South Dakota's bowling records as a woman. So broke a lot of series records. I was the youngest at that time in the in the 1990s, late 1990s, of setting 300 records for South Dakota. Like, I wanted to set those records. And when I had started looking for colleges, I was looking for which college had the best program, because at the same time, I also wanted to be a professional bowling. I wanted to be a professional bowler. So I was looking at colleges, who has the best program. And at that time, there were only two programs. One was Wichita State, which I had a lot of training experience with them. And then there was Nebraska. I did the bowling camp, trained with Coach Straub prior to coming to Nebraska, found out that what Nebraska had met everything that I was looking for. Shannon Plachowski was one of the world's best bowlers, and I had greatly admired her ability to succeed on an international level, and I wanted to go after the records that she set here at Nebraska for individual titles as well. I also wanted a national championship. I wanted it all, and I made up my mind internally. I never really told a lot of people this, you know, as I was going through the program, but it was my own personal mission to break as many records as I could. Didn't quite get there, but still set a good number of titles per se. I'm really proud of that. It was not easy to do. There was a lot of sacrifice that went into it. We practiced pretty much 18 hours a week. I actually did summer school just so that I could train with Coach Straub over the summers to continue developing my skills, if that makes any sense.
15: Yeah, absolutely. And
27: it was intense.
15: When you build the relationship with Coach Straub, what was that like? Because you said it was kind of tough creating relationships at that point in time. So what was your relationship like with Coach, and how did that change and alter throughout the years?
27: So my first year when I got to Nebraska, I wound up redshirting. And that was honestly the smartest decision, because with having Asperger's, it takes me a while to like acclimate. Mm-hmm. So it actually worked out very well for me. And I felt a little bit out of place because I had never really competed on a team. And I've always felt like I was kind of the socially awkward one, if you will. But at the same time, I just dialed in and focused in on what I was trying to do. My job was to basically be a winner and succeed. You know, that's from an autistic standpoint, that's what I signed up to do. I wasn't here when I originally showed up. I wasn't here to socialize with these girls. I didn't understand what connection was about. So it's like, I literally showed up and I'm like, I'm just here to perform a job. This is black and white. And I remember one point in time, I came in the bowling alley and Coach Straub came up to me. He says, why don't you ever greet anybody? You sign me up to bowl. Here I am. I'm here to win a national title and succeed. Why should I have to greet anybody? It was just my autistic thinking. Yeah. And he kind of helped me develop those social connections, if you will. He didn't quite fully understand it because autism back in the early 2000s wasn't as well advocated. And I feel like it wasn't quite as well understood or accepted in society. Mm-hmm. If that makes sense. So having empathy from other people, they just kind of look at you like you have three heads, especially when you do something that doesn't fit the social norm. Mm-hmm. But Coach Straw was kind enough to kind of explain to me, like, well, you should do this. And like, oh, okay.
15: Yeah.
27: You know, the best way I can describe it is like when I first showed up, I was kind of like Data from Star Trek. I'm just here to do my thing. And by the time, you know, I get through it, I'm like, you know, these people that I'm surrounded with, these experiences that I had, you know, I've done a lot of bowling in my life, and every bowler who's experienced success on a high level in a team will always say that success shared with a team is more satisfying than individual. Mm-hmm. I will hands down tell that every day, all day, to anyone.
15: Mm-hmm. You know, it's interesting because you mentioned that you had an adjustment period, but it's clear your teammates had an adjustment period of, okay, how do we acclimate somebody into a team that was dealing with autism. And Cassandra Luthol, by the way, is who we're talking to, a newest member of the Nebraska Athletics Hall of Fame. So take me into, how did your thoughts on just connection and team, how did that change when your career ends in college in 2010? How different were you from when you stepped on campus to after the experience in 2010, how did you sort of change your thought process and your vision on team and chemistry and all that?
27: Honestly, the team chemistry was not that great the year that we had won. I'll be transparent about that. Like, we were struggling as a team, and I was also just starting to come into my own with understanding, like, how to connect with people. Mm-hmm. I also had a deep desire that I also wanted to win. And it seemed like we kept coming up just a little bit short early on in that season, the year that we won that 2009 national championship. And it broke my heart to see the team struggling, and I felt like I could contribute. And I remember at one point, Coach Straub didn't really feel like he was ready to put me in the anchor role, if that makes any sense. And honestly, he felt the anchor role was a very it's a leadership role, if you really think about it. And I did not do a great job exhibiting leadership, but I had an internal belief that I knew that I could help the team succeed, if that makes any mm-hmm. sense. And I remember at one point, it was a Saturday practice. We were all standing there. We just felt like we couldn't get over the hump. And I remember asking Coach Straub, I said, why don't you give me the chance and put me in the anchor role? And he says, well, I don't, in his own words, he said, I don't think you're ready for that. And I told him, I said, well, so you think that anybody else on this team isn't going to screw up any worse than I am, if you will. And so, again, he's like, well, I don't think you're ready for that. I'm like, well, shoot. So that pushed my desire. It really upset me. It's like, you don't believe in me, so I've got to change something. And there was also a deeper driven belief inside of me, like, if I ever get that shot, I am not going to let him down. I was so cemented in that belief. That was the other part that really pushed me even further in my career at Nebraska. And we had one tournament. Things weren't quite going as well. And I remember he came up to me. He says, I am going to give you one shot in this anchor roll. And boy, did I do. I pull in an M&M 8 mile.
15: Yeah.
27: You only got one shot. We're going for it. And it was no looking back after that.
15: Mm-hmm. So when he puts you in that anchor roll, do you remember that meet that was? What year, what meet was that when you first entered the anchor roll?
27: Oh, I can't remember. It's been such a long time ago. I just remember it was around, I want to say it was like December, January.
15: Mm-hmm.
27: It was a tournament around that particular time. And I remember going into that particular role, and I just never looked back. I just locked in. I feel at that point in time, like, there was also some hesitancy with some of my teammates, because again, I didn't do a great job of being a leader. I was always late to everything, which, you know, I'll admit, like, that doesn't look good for anybody. And, but when it came to showing up and like, and committing to those shots and throwing them with 100%, and then being put into pressure situations and thriving through that as a team. Like, when you have somebody who can perform underneath a very intense moment where you have to perform and you have to shoot that shot, you have to get all 10 in the pit in order for us to move on. Like, you can literally feel the momentum shift on the entire team. And it's not only me, but even like the previous, you know, in frames, basically like 7, 6, or 7, 8, and 9, like if those girls make their shot and they commit and they, you know, get that kind of energy, like it shifts the whole, that whole energy. And like one thing that I've always noticed with a lot of the professional women is like, Carolyn Doran Ballard once said, if you're going to be a champion, you have to have a killer instinct. And I brought that a lot to the team. Like, I just wanted to go out there. I just wanted to crush it. You know, I signed up for a job. I'm here to win. But, you know, as I kind of grew through the program, it was always amazing to watch the momentum shift in all these matches. Like, even when you're losing, you can feel the other team, you know, getting that rah, rah, rah, and then it would shift back to us. Those are the moments that really bonded us together. And all of us felt it during that team, you know, that year where we just weren't, it just, we knew that we weren't quite 100%, but we were coming. Mm-hmm. We knew that. And boy, I tell you what, we sure did love to prove coach wrong time and time. Like, sometimes when your coach has a little bit of that doubt and you pull through as a team, it's like, I told you so. Mm-hmm. Those were the other things that made it a lot of fun on the team.
15: So you win a national championship in 2009. You come back the next year and you're the National Collegiate Bowler of the Year. It sounds like there was still something to prove for you, maybe a little bit personally and as a team, even after you win a national championship. Would that be fair, that you were always trying to prove to yourself something even after achieving the absolute heights of the sport?
27: I think more of the proving was not only for myself, but even for the entire team, of proving that we can do it, even when some of us have that a little bit of lingering doubt, like, are we going to be able to like come together and pull it off?
15: Mm-hmm.
27: And to be honest, I remember that very distinctly during the national championship of 2009. I'll kind of walk you through this story because I feel like that was probably, I would have to say that was one of the two top moments, was actually before we made it on TV. Like, we kind of struggled a little bit initially during the initial stage of qualifying, but when we got into match play, we really came together as a team. And I can't tell you how many times we wound up, how do I put this? We found ourselves in some very sticky situations prior to making it on TV. And it came down to the 9th and 10th frames for us to close those frames in order to like advance to the next match. I remember it just felt like I was in a pressure cooker, if that makes any sense. And I remember just being locked in, dialed in, and it's just like I felt like I couldn't miss. And those are the moments where, as an athlete, like when it comes to the most important thing to us to perform our best, but you also have to dissociate yourself from that achievement because, as they say, you can't force a shot, you have to let it happen. So you kind of have to detach yourself to the final outcome, which we always want to win, but you can't apply too much pressure. You got to kind of naturally have to let it flow, and that's where the training comes into play. But anyways, prior to, what was it? I wound up having to close down a couple of frames 3 matches prior to the final match right before we made it on TV. That really shifted our momentum. And I remember the girls going into the last match, we were bowling against Delaware. It's best games, best 4 of 7. We wound up going all the way up to game 6. And that last game, it came down to the 10th frame. And I remember being there with Coach Straub and Coach Klempa. We were having some discussions because I was having a lot of issues with this right-hand lane. Like, I could not strike the entire time on this lane. I could not strike. I did everything that I could to try to strike on this lane. It just was not happening. And I remember talking with Coach Klempa. It's like, I don't know what else to do. I think we should move in, you know, maybe a half board right. And he's like, you're going to have to really focus on executing your shot. Yep, my 1-2-3. Got it. And 1-2-3 is basically my pre-shot routine. And the girls, I remember looking at the girls' faces, and you can just see the hope, you know, and just like, come on, girl, you can pull it off. And I just remember, like, the other team, they were waiting for me to finish because the only way for us to succeed, I had to put 2 strikes in the 10th and get, I think it was, like, more than 7. And so I got up there the first shot. I did everything right on the execution. Ball went down the lane, came in just a little bit behind the head pin. 6 pin slapped against the side of the kick plate, and then it tapped the base of the 10, and the base of the 10 fell forward this way. Oh my God, talk about the whole freaking building just completely erupted. Boy, that was a lot of pressure. Like, I had never experienced pressure on that kind of level ever before in my life. Because we knew, like, if I struck the next shot, we were going to get on TV. Like, sorry, it was a very emotional moment. Mm-hmm. But I remember getting up there and I told Coach, I said, yeah, we definitely need to move a little bit right. I said, I don't know if it's going to strike or not, but this is the only chance that we got. And I went up there and I threw it as best as I could, and I threw it perfectly, and there was no doubt, all 10 in the pit. Boy, the whole building was just a complete uproar. It was absolutely incredible. Like, I really wish that, you know, bowling could be showcased on TV from that aspect, because it's so different compared to what you see on TV. You know, it was just so loud in there. Like, people were jumping, like, we were screaming. Like, I remember my teammates turning back around, like, oh my God. it was just absolutely incredible. And then I got up there, threw another good shot, got the pin, we got the pin count, and we succeeded on. And, like, Delaware was being coached by Kim Terrell at that particular time. And she came over, and she's also a phenomenal professional bowler from way back in the day. She was another person that I admired growing up. And she said, "You did amazing." Like, she's like, go win it. Mm-hmm. And at that point, coaches, the team, like, it was just absolutely incredible to see all of us come together at that particular level. And then getting on TV, I felt like that wasn't as monumental as that match prior to us getting on TV and actually winning the national title. Like, you know, I just, those stories, those moments have always stood out the most. And that's the same for 2010 when we came runner up. I can't tell you how many times, I think it was like almost six matches in a row. Like, it was like 80% of the time it came down to the 10th frame, and it came down to me like executing in order for us to advance on to the next match. It was a different, I don't know what the word is, but it was just different compared to the 2009. But we gave it everything that we could to win, and it just seems like the odds were a bit stacked when we made it on TV. We did everything that we could to get the pins to fall, and sometimes they do fall and sometimes they don't. So the only thing that you can do is do the best job of just executing to the best of your ability and hoping that everything kind of falls into place. That's the other part about bowling that kind of gets a little bit tricky. Sometimes it's a little bit about luck. Sometimes it's a little bit about skill, but it's a combination of both.
15: Mm-hmm. Core memories. And, you know, we appreciate you talking about that and the emotion of that. You can really feel going back into those moments, what they meant to you. And I'm sure those emotions will come back in October when the Hall of Fame ceremony gets set to begin and you get ushered in as part of an incredible class of the all-time greats of the Nebraska Cornhuskers. Cassandra Luthold, part of the newest ever member class of the Nebraska Athletics Hall of Fame, one of the all-time great Husker bowlers. Can't thank you enough for your time and sharing some of these stories. Thanks so much. Cassandra Luthold, appreciate her joining us here on Sports Nightly. We continue with more of the show right after this.
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8: Couple quick segments left, but before we get to the joke of the week, Kyle, lots of love for that interview with Cassandra. And I mean, it was, man, that was amazing. Rudy in Florida said, thanks for that interview, Kyle. Absolutely amazing. Husker and Hanover Dreis also chiming in and said, great interview. I mean, boy, what a story. That was inspirational, man. So good stuff.
9: Yeah, good stuff with Cassandra. Congratulations to her.
8: Yes.
9: Awesome.
8: All right. Christopher Sullivan Diaz delivering this week's joke of the week.
10: All right. So I was thinking about New York sports icons, Jalen Brunson, Joe Namath, and then I thought back to Tim Tebow's time in New York.
9: Oh, yeah, it was tight end.
10: Yeah.
9: Yeah, it was running in the rain in training camp.
10: It wasn't a total waste, though. Did you know that they built him a monument in Central Park? A bench.
9: Oh, very, very well done.
10: Yeah.
9: I like it.
8: You wrote that, too, right?
10: Yeah.
9: Was that a shot at...
8: He did not look it up.
9: Was that a shot at my Florida ties?
8: CSG wrote that himself.
9: Is that what that was?
8: So...
10: You know,
9: did you think about that when you wrote that joke?
10: Yeah.
8: What did
10: I have
8: you
10: a
8: say?
10: Real
9: my Florida ties. Was that a shot at me?
8: Oh, probably. So factor that in, people, when you vote. CSD wrote that. He didn't get it out of a book. He wrote it himself. So we'll go ahead and get to a break, but send those responses in. 402-413-2400. You guys know the drill. 1 to 10. Also on the chat. So we'll be back with your thoughts on Joke of the Week coming up next.
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6: Welcome back. Final segment here, Sports Nightly, on this Thursday night edition. Before the break, CSD delivered the joke of the week. And listen, I'm going to weigh in first because usually the joke has to be explained to me. And this is one of the few that didn't. It was original because he wrote it himself. So to me, it's one of my higher rated jokes. I mean,
7: well, it's original.
6: I don't usually rate the jokes, but I mean, it's got to be like close to a 9 for me.
8: Chad doesn't agree.
7: I'd say 8.6.
6: But anything above a 6 is really good. Rudy chimes in and says 9.5, wonderful. What imagination. Dennis did give you like a 7.5, and then he changed it to a 5.5. I'm not sure why he changed his mind.
8: Let's ban him.
6: Art chimes in, and again, if you don't do a BU joke, you're nowhere close to a 10, and especially compared to Coatney last week, apparently. With that being said, he gives his joke an above-average joke score, a solid 8 GBR. So, and then on the chat, I believe you got, from Husker and Hanover, you got a 7. And then it had to be explained to a couple of people. Dreist needed an explanation. Crypto, give the joke a 9. Delivery a 10 for originality. A perfect 10 for being so cool. So, love the originality. And then, let's see, did anything else come in? No, because I guess they had to have it explained. So
8: nobody cares about the joke
6: I thought it
8: anymore.
6: Was funny. Yes.
7: You delivered. And you have your, quickly, because we only have a minute and a half left or whatever it is.
8: I'll show the other side because we're a certain type of school.
7: But this match doesn't necessarily mean a whole lot to the grand scheme of things for Team USA because they've won the group, correct? But what do you think about the matchup tonight?
8: I think that they have a good chance to go ahead and get 3 goals up on Turkey just to show what their backups look like. It's the first time that USA has more than 11 guys that are talented and are actually competing for a starting spot. Mm-hmm. And that really makes a difference in building culture throughout your program and becoming a perennial contender at the World Cup. So we can see a lot of guys developing through these systems and playing in Europe and showing exactly what they're made of.
6: Okay. And you're taking Kyle to the rail yard.
7: And it's Turkey A, is it not?
8: Turkey A.
7: That's how we pronounce it nowadays, not Turkey. It's Turkey A.
6: I'll defer to CSD.
7: I told the guys I'll see him over at the rail yard.
8: Yeah.
7: I'll see you there tonight. I'll meet you.
8: We're going to wave from the balcony.
7: Yeah.
8: Like the president almost.
7: That's right.
8: The president
7: at
8: the rail yard, Kyle Crooks.
7: I can wave from the balcony, say hello.
6: Oh, thanks, Christopher. Appreciate it.
7: Well done. Well done.
6: Dre said, I agree. It's funny when you understand. I mean, I understood it. If I understood it, I feel like it had to be pretty easy to understand. So, but all right. Well, again, we're wrapping up tonight's show. Coming up tomorrow is another best of show, our Friday best ofs. in its Nebraska men's basketball earlier this season when they took down Michigan State and had to make room for Daddy, according to Kent Pavelka.
7: Yes, that was a fun game, fun environment, court storming at the end of it, the make room for Daddy, the whole deal, but that really continued to jolt this program into a different level last season.
6: Big plans for the weekend?
7: What do you think?
6: You're already working on your charts. So I imagine
7: that was today.
6: You'll dive into that some more. But all right, that's going to do it for us. Thanks to Maddie Mills, CSD. For Kyle Crooks, I'm Jessica Cootie. Have a great weekend, Husker Nation. We'll talk to you on Monday here on Sports Nightly.
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21: ABC News, I'm Dave Packer. The Supreme Court handed the Trump administration 2 wins in immigration cases today.
22: In a 6-3 decision, the court clearing the way for Trump to cancel the temporary protected status of hundreds of thousands of Haitians and Syrians who have been living and working legally in the U.S. Most will now need to leave the country or face deportation. In the other case, the justice is allowing the administration to turn away people seeking asylum at official ports of entry along the U.S.-Mexico border, meaning the U.S. can essentially shut the door to migrants fleeing violence and persecution.
21: ABC's Mary Bruce. But the president did have a court setback. A federal judge has blocked a portion of his executive order on mail-in voting. Devastation in Venezuela. A pair of powerful earthquakes leaving at least 188 people dead. Thousands more are missing. Rescuers still trying to recover people from the rubble of collapsed buildings. The U.S. is set to play Turkey tonight in its final World Cup group stage match. This is ABC News. American farmers and ranchers are facing stress from rising fuel costs, persistent drought, and high interest rates. But help is now just a phone call or a text message away.
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23: 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Jim Ryan, ABC News.
21: 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A brutal heat wave still gripping parts of Europe, temperatures topping records set more than 50 years ago in the United Kingdom and France. Dave Packer, ABC News.
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3: The NCN AccuWeather forecast for tonight calls for a 50% chance of showers and thunderstorms. Otherwise, mostly cloudy with a low getting down in the lower 60s. For tomorrow, partly sunny, high near 78. Winds be out of the east at around 10. Gusts as high as 15 miles per hour. Then for tomorrow night, increasing clouds, low near 63. And then on Saturday, partly sunny, high near 85. And that's your NCN AccuWeather forecast on KWBE.
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Coming up, I have Phil Collins, but right now, here are the Beatles.

0: kick it. I'll say kick it, and you'll just kick it with a tasty groove, okay? One, two, three, kick it.
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1: ABC News, I'm Dave Packard. In a pair of 6-3 decisions today, the Supreme Court has allowed the Trump administration to end legal protection for Haitian and Syrian immigrants fleeing violence or disasters, and allowed the administration to possibly revive an immigration policy used to turn back migrants seeking asylum at the southern border. White House Deputy Chief of Staff Stephen Miller calling the rulings huge wins.
2: On humanitarian issues, the most humanitarian thing that we can do is, which is what we are doing and have done, is to end illegal immigration. That is the most humanitarian thing.
1: An urgent search and rescue operation underway after two earthquakes struck Venezuela. Venezuelan officials saying at least 188 people are dead. Thousands more are missing. Apple raising prices on several of its most popular products just weeks after the CEO Tim Cook told the Wall Street Journal that the move would be unavoidable because of surging memory and storage costs. Several MacBook and iPad models are now ringing up $100 to $300 more. This is ABC News. In another decision handed down today, the Supreme Court handed a victory to the makers of the weed killer Roundup.
3: The case involved a man who won a $1 million lawsuit in state court, alleging that Monsanto violated Missouri law by failing to warn on the label that the weed killer Roundup might cause cancer. Monsanto denies that its product is dangerous and points to the EPA's approval of its label. The high court ruled 7-2 in favor of the company, finding that federal law governs the labeling and preempts the state court claim. The ruling did not fall along the court's traditional ideological lines, with liberal Justice Ketanji Brown Jackson being joined in her dissent by conservative Neil Gorsuch. Stephen Portnoy, ABC News, Washington.
1: Jaguar Land Rover is recalling more than 250,000 SUVs over an airbag defect. According to the car maker, the airbag might not deploy as intended and increases the risk of an injury during a crash. The automakers are not aware of any accidents or injuries due to the defect. Dave Packer, ABC News.
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7: The NCN AccuWeather forecast for tonight calls for a 50% chance of showers and thunderstorms. Otherwise, mostly cloudy with a low getting down in the lower 60s. For tomorrow, partly sunny, high near 78. Winds be out of the east at around 10. Gusts as high as 15 miles per hour. Then for tomorrow night, increasing clouds, low near 63. And then on Saturday, partly sunny, high near 85. And that's your NCN AccuWeather forecast on KWBE.
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Joe Walsh had the original. The Eagles heard it, said, "Hey, buddy, we're going to put that on our album, The Long Run." And there it is, the Eagles in the city on KWBE, 1450 AM, 94.7 on the FM dial. Coming up, I have The Boss as well as Kiss. We'll be rocking and rolling all night. But right now, here's Michael Jackson.

Short But Sweet, Bruce Springsteen on KWBE. We'll listen for your chance to win weekday mornings with Morning Trivia. 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
1: 8 News, I'm Dave Packard. Southcom announcing tonight that two U.S. Navy ships and aircraft in the Caribbean have been assigned to support U.S. relief operations in Venezuela after a powerful and deadly earthquakes. In Miami, Cynthia Hernandez is among those packaging aid supplies.
2: I'm trying to help whatever, with medicines, with canned food, whatever that they needed.
1: The death toll at 188, that is, and expected to go higher. More than 1,000 people are missing. Hundreds of thousands of people now face deportation after the Supreme Court allowed today the Trump administration to end legal protections for migrants fleeing violence and natural disaster in Haiti and Syria. The high court also ruling that asylum seekers could be turned away at the border. A federal judge tonight ordering the Department of Justice to turn over unredacted versions of some of the Epstein files or explain why the materials were withheld. This is ABC News. Today was the fifth day in a row of severe weather for parts of the Rockies and Plains, and that threat continues. But it's a different story in the West, where nine states are under fire weather alerts. ABC meteorologist Lee Goldberg has more.
3: At Kansas City Stadium, the site of a World Cup match, an urgent warning to seek shelter as storms move through. Hail covering the ground like snow in Green Bay, Wisconsin, Wednesday.
4: This is insane, man.
3: Heavy rain turning streets into rivers. In Tulsa, Oklahoma, firefighters using a ladder and ropes to rescue a man trapped in a flood-controlled ditch surrounded by raging rapids.
1: No word yet on Lionel Richie's condition after the singer abruptly ended a show in St. Paul, Minnesota. The Grammy winner reportedly told the crowd that he felt dizzy during the first show of his new tour. Richie called for an intermission, and eventually a saxophonist told fans that Richie would not be able to continue the show. Mixed market on Wall Street today with the Dow up 71 points and NASDAQ down 118. Dave Packer, ABC News.
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8: The NCN AccuWeather forecast for tonight calls for a 50% chance of showers and thunderstorms. Otherwise, mostly cloudy with a low getting down in the lower 60s. For tomorrow, partly sunny, high near 78. Winds be out of the east at around 10. Gusts as high as 15 miles per hour. Then for tomorrow night, increasing clouds, low near 63. And then on Saturday, partly sunny, high near 85. And that's your NCN AccuWeather forecast on KWBE.
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Genesis on KWBE, 1450 AM, 94.7 on the FM dial. We'll be tuning in tomorrow morning. We'll find out who Mr. and Ms. Homesteader is. For the past few weeks, the candidates have been busy raising funds for the Blue Valley Behavioral Health Foundation. And tomorrow morning at 8:30, we'll find out who won.

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1: ABC News, I'm Dave Packer. U.S. Navy ships and aircraft heading to support Venezuela after Wednesday's powerful earthquakes. Senior Vice President of International Programs for the International Rescue Committee, Kieran Donnelly, says it's going to be hard to get aid into areas of the country because of the damage.
2: Getting those routes open is going to be a major focus of certainly the Venezuelan government, but also their international partners.
1: The death toll has risen to at least 235, and some there believe that number will eventually reach the thousands, at least 25,000 people still unaccounted for. A federal judge blocked part of President Trump's executive order that would mandate how states run mail-in voting operations. Supreme Court conservative majorities today ruled that the government can keep asylum seekers from entering the U.S. and can cancel the temporary protected status granted to Haitians and Syrians. In Ohio, just south of Cleveland, a house explosion triggered by a gas leak, leaving one person injured and 15 houses severely damaged. This is ABC News. Deliberations will continue in the arson trial of Jonathan Rinderknecht, who's accused of setting the California blaze known as the Palisades Fire. The jury in the case sent a note to the judge today saying they were deadlocked. ABC's Melissa Adan.
3: He was arrested near his current home in Melbourne, Florida. And among the evidence, police say they recovered an image of a city on fire that authorities say the suspect created using ChatGPT. Well, investigators say the evidence also points to just a suspect obsessed with fire. At this point, he is facing a minimum of 5 years and a maximum of 45 years in prison if he is found guilty.
1: The January 2025 Palisades fire was the most destructive in Los Angeles history. Sources tell ABC News defense attorneys for Luigi Mangione have spoken to federal prosecutors about a possible guilty plea. Mangione has previously pleaded not guilty in the murder of United Healthcare CEO Brian Thompson. Dave Packer, ABC News.
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7: The NCN AccuWeather forecast for tonight calls for a 50% chance of showers and thunderstorms. Otherwise, mostly cloudy with a low getting down in the lower 60s. For tomorrow, partly sunny, high near 78. Winds be out of the east at around 10. Gusts as high as 15 miles per hour. Then for tomorrow night, increasing clouds, low near 63. And then on Saturday, partly sunny, high near 85. And that's your NCN AccuWeather forecast on KWBE.
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Your summer night forecast calls for a 50% chance of showers and thunderstorms, low getting down to around 60. But for tomorrow, clearing off, partly sunny, high near 78.

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And speaking of giving, got a neighbor who could use a lift? We'll nominate them for Mowing It Forward, and Xmark will give the gift of a mowed lawn. 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

The music of CCR on KWBE. Before that, we had Wham. I have Bruce Springsteen and Lionel Richie coming up. But right now, here's the Steve Miller Band.

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My name is Alex Veneman, and I'll be keeping you company tonight. 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
4: The NCN AccuWeather forecast for the overnight early morning hours calls for a 50% chance of showers and thunderstorms, with a low getting down in the lower 60s. Later on today, partly sunny, warming up to around 78. Winds will be out of the east at around 10, gusts as high as 15 miles per hour. Then increasing clouds for tonight, low getting down to around 63. And then on Saturday, partly sunny, with a high near 85. And that's your NCN AccuWeather forecast on KWBE.
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Coming up at the top of the next here on 1450 AM, 94.7 FM, we got the Pet Shop Boys, as well as Tom Petty and the Heartbreakers on cue. But playing for you right now on KWBE to help finish up this hour, it's 99 Red Balloons by Nina.

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1: ABC News, I'm Dave Packer. In a pair of 6-3 decisions Thursday, the Supreme Court allowing the Trump administration to end legal protection for Haitian and Syrian immigrants fleeing violence or disasters, and allowed the administration to possibly revive an immigration policy used to turn back migrants seeking asylum at the southern border. An urgent search and rescue operation underway right now after two earthquakes struck Venezuela. ABC's Victor Oquendo.
2: First, a 7.2 magnitude, followed just 39 seconds later by an even stronger 7.5. Seismologists call these back-to-back earthquakes doublets. In this case, they were utterly devastating, the worst to hit Venezuela in a century.
1: And Venezuelan officials saying the death toll has now risen to at least 235 people, thousands missing. The U.S. Navy mobilizing assets to the region to help. Oil prices jumped after a new Iranian drone attack on a ship in the Strait of Hormuz. This is ABC News. One of the most dangerous fire seasons in the state of Utah. Four fires have now consumed more than 141,000 acres in the state. The largest, known as a Cottonwood fire, scorching more than 110 square miles amid extreme fire conditions. State Forester J.B. Barnes says they have more than 1,000 personnel working with federal partners and mutual aid resources.
3: Every county in Utah is in severe drought. 22 counties are in extreme drought. We came out of the lowest snowpack on record, and the forecast heading into Friday and Saturday includes very strong winds and extremely low humidity. In some places, we may see gusts up to 40 to 50 miles per hour and humidity in the single digits.
1: Red flag warnings remain in effect for 8 states. There are nearly 40 fires burning in 12 states right now. And a brutal heat wave still gripping parts of Europe. Temperatures topping records set more than 50 years ago in the United Kingdom and France. Hundreds lining Paris canals and pools to escape the heat. Dave Packer, ABC News.
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6: The NCN AccuWeather forecast for the overnight early morning hours calls for a 50% chance of showers and thunderstorms, with a low getting down in the lower 60s. Later on today, partly sunny, warming up to around 78. Winds will be out of the east at around 10, gusts as high as 15 miles per hour. Then increasing clouds for tonight, low getting down to around 63. And then on Saturday, partly sunny, with a high near 85. And that's your NCN AccuWeather forecast on KWBE.
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4: The NCN AccuWeather forecast for the overnight early morning hours calls for a 50% chance of showers and thunderstorms, with a low getting down in the lower 60s. Later on today, partly sunny, warming up to around 78. Winds will be out of the east at around 10, gusts as high as 15 miles per hour. Then increasing clouds for tonight, low getting down to around 63. And then on Saturday, partly sunny with a high near 85. And that's your NCN AccuWeather forecast on KWBE.
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That was Grand Funk with their 1962 hit, The Locomotion. Coming up next here on KWBE, we had Glass Tiger as well as Pat Benatar on cue. But playing for you right now here on our late night hours, it's Roxanne by The Police.

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That was Gretkin Band here on our late night hours. We had David Bowie just before that. Playing for you next, we got Survivor, as well as Duran Duran on Cube. But playing for you right now on KWBE, it's Good Times by Chic.

0: shall we play a game?
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0: Planned for you next year on KWBE, you get Every Rose Has Its Thorn by Poison, as well as Joe Jackson and Madonna right after that. But first, before we get to any of that, let's take a quick peek at the weather.
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4: The NCN AccuWeather forecast for the overnight early morning hours calls for a 50% chance of showers and thunderstorms, with a low getting down in the lower 60s. Later on today, partly sunny, warming up to around 78. Winds will be out of the east at around 10, gusts as high as 15 miles per hour. Then increasing clouds for tonight, low getting down to around 63. And then on Saturday, partly sunny with a high near 85. And that's your NCN AccuWeather forecast on KWBE.
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Coming up at the top of the next here on 1450 AM, 95.7 FM, we got Berlin as well as Dream Academy on cue. 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
1: ABC News, I'm Dave Packard. In a pair of 6-3 decisions Thursday, the Supreme Court allowing the Trump administration to end legal protection for Haitian and Syrian immigrants fleeing violence or disasters, and allowed the administration to possibly revive an immigration policy used to turn back migrants seeking asylum at the southern border. An urgent search and rescue operation underway right now after two earthquakes struck Venezuela. ABC's Victor Oquendo.
2: First, a 7.2 magnitude, followed just 39 seconds later by an even stronger 7.5. Seismologists call these back-to-back earthquakes doublets. In this case, they were utterly devastating, the worst to hit Venezuela in a century.
1: And Venezuelan officials saying the death toll has now risen to at least 235 people, thousands missing. The U.S. Navy mobilizing assets to the region to help. Oil prices jumped after a new Iranian drone attack on a ship in the Strait of Hormuz. This is ABC News. One of the most dangerous fire seasons in the state of Utah. Four fires have now consumed more than 141,000 acres in the state. The largest, known as a Cottonwood fire, scorching more than 110 square miles amid extreme fire conditions. State Forester J.B. Barnes says they have more than 1,000 personnel working with federal partners and mutual aid resources.
3: Every county in Utah is in severe drought. 22 counties are in extreme drought. We came out of the lowest snowpack on record, and the forecast heading into Friday and Saturday includes very strong winds and extremely low humidity. In some places, we may see gusts up to 40 to 50 miles per hour and humidity in the single digits.
1: Red flag warnings remain in effect for 8 states. There are nearly 40 fires burning in 12 states right now. And a brutal heat wave still gripping parts of Europe. Temperatures topping records set more than 50 years ago in the United Kingdom and France. Hundreds lining Paris canals and pools to escape the heat. Dave Packer, ABC News.
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6: The NCN AccuWeather forecast for the overnight early morning hours calls for a 50% chance of showers and thunderstorms, with a low getting down in the lower 60s. Later on today, partly sunny, warming up to around 78. Winds will be out of the east at around 10, gusts as high as 15 miles per hour. Then increasing clouds for tonight, low getting down to around 63. And then on Saturday, partly sunny, with a high near 85. And that's your NCN AccuWeather forecast on KWBE.
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Over the past several weeks, candidates have been raising funds for the Blue Valley Behavioral Health Foundation. 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

0: Coming up next year on KWBE, we got Take the Money and Run by Steve Miller Band, as well as Cyndi Lauper with She Bop. But first, before we get to any of that, let's see what Mother Nature has planned for us with the weather.
1: Just a minute, ladies and gentlemen. I think something is happening.
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3: The NCN AccuWeather forecast for the overnight early morning hours calls for a 50% chance of showers and thunderstorms, with a low getting down in the lower 60s. Later on today, partly sunny, warming up to around 78. Winds will be out of the east at around 10, gusts as high as 15 miles per hour. Then increasing clouds for tonight, low getting down to around 63. And then on Saturday, partly sunny with a high near 85. And that's your NCN AccuWeather forecast on KWBE.
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2: 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It's the traffic jam. 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
1: KWBE.

That was New Order here on our late night hours. We had Fleetwood Mac just before that. Coming up next, we got Roxette as well as Her Majesty Queen on Cue. Playing for you right now on KWBE, it's Cat Stevens with Wild World.

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4: The NCN AccuWeather forecast for the overnight early morning hours calls for a 50% chance of showers and thunderstorms, with a low getting down in the lower 60s. Later on today, partly sunny, warming up to around 78. Winds will be out of the east at around 10, gusts as high as 15 miles per hour. Then increasing clouds for tonight, low getting down to around 63. And then on Saturday, partly sunny, with a high near 85. And that's your NCN AccuWeather forecast on KWBE.
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We're nearing the end of our late night hours here on KWBE. Hope all of you listening out there had a great night, and I hope I'm just to make it a little bit better. 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This has been Alex Veneman, wishing every single one of you out there a wonderful night.

0: 65 degrees at KWBE. We have overcast skies. It'll clear up later today. We'll have sunshine and a high temperature reaching up close to 80 this afternoon. And then for tonight, your overnight low 64. Your Homestead Days weekend forecast, Saturday cloudy and breezy, 86 for the high. Sunday, sunny and breezy with a high of 96. So make sure you stay hydrated this weekend as you're out and about enjoying all the different activities. Currently at KWBE, our temperature is 65 degrees here at the KWBE studios.
1: A quiet day for direct cash cattle business and cash hogs finished the day lower. Good morning, I'm Megan Grebner with your Brownfield Livestock Market Report. It was another slow day for direct cash cattle trade activity. Bids did surface at $255 live in western Nebraska and parts of Kansas, but those were passed. Asking prices were floated at $415 dressed in Nebraska, but weren't fully established in other areas. There's also been a handful of deals reported this week, but not enough to establish an accurate price trend. Significant trade volume appears to be holding out until late in the week. At the Mitchell Livestock Auction in South Dakota, compared to 2 weeks ago, there was an unevenly steady trend noted on a lighter feeder offering. Steers 950 to 1,000 pounds were $10 lower. Steers 1,000 pounds and up were $3 to $7 higher. Heifers 850 to 900 pounds sold $10 higher, with a higher undertone noted on other classes. The USDA says demand was good. Medium and large one feeder steers 754 to 795 pounds brought $377.50 to $390. Medium and large one feeder heifer 755 to 764 pounds brought $346 to $362.50. Box beef closed sharply lower with light demand for moderate offerings. Choice down 262 at 396.32. Select was 340 lower at 374.74. Estimated cattle slaughter was 109,000 head, even on the week and up about 1,500 on the year. Cash hog slows lower with a very light negotiated run. The cash hog market has struggled to find momentum this week. Processors have been moving needed numbers at their pace and haven't been bidding up. Demand remains crucial. Globally, there's been some bright spots. The USDA's quarterly hogs and pigs report did have supplies slightly below year-ago levels. Barrels and gilts at the National Daily Direct were down 27 cents with a weighted average of 95.29. The Western Corn Belt was 41 cents lower with a weighted average of 95.15. Prices at the Iowa, Minnesota, and the Eastern Corn Belt were not reported due to confidentiality. Pork values closed higher, up $1.36 at 95.22. Bellies and hams were up sharply. And estimated hog slaughter was 479,000 head, down 4,000 on the week and up about 2,000 on the year. At the CME, live cattle were mostly higher, feeders were up, waiting on direct markets, and hogs were mixed on spread trade. I'm Megan Grebner for Brownfield.
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0: KWBE. Steve Winwood with a classic Valerie. Good Friday morning. Yep, we made it to Friday, working our way into the weekend. Birthdays? Well, celebrity birthdays today include Ariana Grande, who's turning 33 today. Also on the celebrity birthday list for the day, we have Derek Jeter, who's turning 52, and Michael Vick is 46. We'll take your calls for local birthdays and anniversaries coming up next hour on Queeby.
1: Stress is nothing new in agriculture, but let's be honest, the pressure dial feels turned up pretty high right now. Hello, everyone. I'm Cindy Young with Brownfield, and this is My Two Cents. I talk to farmers and ranchers every day, and the list sounds familiar. Tight margins, high input costs, market swings, weather curveballs, equipment that never breaks at a convenient time, and bills that don't wait for a better season. That kind of wait adds up. In this business, there's a lot of pride in being the one who handles it, the fixer, the problem solver, the steady one that everybody else leans on. But here's today's two cents. Even the steadiest shoulders need backup. It is okay to ask for help. That might mean calling your lender before there's a crisis instead of after, sitting down with an advisor to walk through options, talking with a counselor when the stress starts following you to the dinner table and keeping you up at night, or simply telling a friend or neighbor, I'm not doing so great right now. Agriculture is built on community. It always has been. From harvest help to barn raisings to neighbors pulling each other out of the mud, support is part of our shared history. There's no rule that says it can't be part of our present as well. Taking care of your farm, your ranch, your livestock includes taking care of yourself. That's not weakness. That is simply good management. I'm Cindy Young with Brownfield. That's my two cents.
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The Moody Blues on KWBE on a Friday, 26th day of June. As we work our way into this Homestead Days weekend, what's taking place today? 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You're invited to stop on by the Gage County Museum and check out their How We Celebrate exhibit. The Carnegie Building will be open from 9 to 4 for the Beatrice Art Guild show. And also a little bit later on, the Little Tuggers Tractor Pull taking place at 5th and Ella. Sign-up starts at 6. The actual event starts at 6:30.

0: Playing the classics, Go-Go's on KWBE. Join us later this morning. We're going to find out who is going to be crowned Mr. and Mrs. Homesteader. Who raised the most money for the Blue Valley Behavioral Health Foundation? We're going to find out at 8:30 this morning as we welcome back in all the candidates who have been working hard these last few weeks raising dollars for the foundation. And today we'll find out who raised the most money. So that's coming up at 8:30 this morning here on KWBE.
1: Latest rounds of high-impact wet weather and storm it is too shift from the southern plains east across the Midwest corn and bean complex, then refocuses on the northern and central plains and upper Midwest as a heatwave weather pattern rapidly expands across the Corn Belt. Good Friday morning, everyone. It's agriculture meteorologist Greg Solier. We're back in with your ag weather today right here on Brownfield Ag News. Outside of a couple of clusters of showers, thunderstorms this time yesterday born over parts of east central and southeast Illinois down to the Ohio yesterday afternoon from the Thumb area of Michigan into parts of the Lower Lakes region. Pretty quiet days worth of weather across the eastern corn and bean complex. Different story. Rains returning into areas of the Mid-Missouri River Valley down to the Ozarks and points on westward. Heavy and severe on the nose of that immense heat and humidity under the southern plains and Red River Valley of the south. Some organized wet weather keeping temperatures down below even the 60 to 65 degree mark over parts of Nebraska and the central plains yesterday. Boy, those rains at least a benefit to pasture lands and rangelands. That wet weather and the shower and thunderstorm activity too refocused this morning across areas of, again, the Mid-Missouri Valley, the far southwestern Corn Belt down to the Ozarks, and a wide and expansive shield of wet weather across much of Illinois, Indiana, and Ohio the next 24 to 36 hours on the wane as it shifts south of the Ohio into Kentucky and Tennessee over the course of the weekend, but not before expectations of 1 to 2, some spots 3 to 4 inches, the heaviest either side of I-70 on southward again, up to a quarter to half inch at the Kankakee and virtually nothing into southern Wisconsin, Michigan, and the rest of the upper Midwest for now. Still some work to do with dryness and drought, but shrinking coming off recent rains, of which will get going later on this afternoon, already getting underway over parts of Big Sky country. The showers and thunder turning heavy and severe across parts of Big Sky into the Dakotas. And boy, there'll be some significant moisture and, would you believe, lowering snow levels for this point in the almost July calendar above about 7,000 or 8,000 feet across the northern and central Rockies. It'll be a chilly outbreak of rain for pasture lands across the northern and central plains, and showers and thunder recurring and repeating over the course of the weekend, early next week too, and they will be heavy and severe across the Dakotas, Minnesota, Iowa, Wisconsin, back into Nebraska and Kansas on a gusty south wind. They'll send temperatures up past the 90 degree mark there. Markedly cooler air up near the Canadian border and points out of the east, but boy, it will be a rapid turn of events and harsh to say the least on the back 40 with shallow root development over these wet grounds. Temperatures head from the upper 70s and 80s into the upper 80s to mid 90s and widespread low to mid 90s in some spots, upper 90s to near 100. Afternoon temperatures, along with the heat index values, not fit for man or beast, nor the back 40. That'll be the story across much of the Corn Belt next week. I'm Greg Solier with your ag weather today.
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1: ABC News, I'm Sherry Preston. U.S. teams are headed to Venezuela to help with a search for more survivors in buildings that collapsed during this week's twin earthquakes. Here's ABC's Victor Oquendo.
2: First, a 7.2 magnitude, followed just 39 seconds later by an even stronger 7.5. Seismologists call these back-to-back earthquakes doublets. In this case, they were utterly devastating, the worst to hit Venezuela in a century.
1: More than 250 people were killed, 4,000 injured, but those numbers are expected to go up. Immigrant right groups are warning of hundreds of thousands of deportations following a Supreme Court decision ending temporary protected status for those fleeing natural disasters or wars in Syria and Haiti. The European heat wave drags on, another record high in Britain on Thursday. Accused CEO killer Luigi Mangione back in a New York courtroom soon as ABC News learns his lawyers are looking for a plea deal. This is ABC News. This is one of the most dangerous fire seasons ever in the state of Utah.
3: Every county in Utah is in severe drought. 22 counties are in extreme drought. We came out of the lowest snowpack on record, and the forecast heading into Friday and Saturday includes very strong winds and extremely low humidity. In some places, we may see gusts up to 40 to 50 miles per hour and humidity in the single digits.
1: State Forester Jamie Barnes has more on how they're trying to prevent more fires from starting.
3: Starting Friday, June 26th at 12:01 a.m., the entire state will now move into stage 2 fire restrictions. This means no open fires across the state on state and private unincorporated lands.
1: The Australian government plans to strengthen laws that ban children younger than 16 from social media platforms. Prime Minister Anthony Albanese says the move comes after evidence shows the ban on keeping kids off social media has failed and that young people are still accessing sites. I'm Sherry Preston, ABC News.
4: Man, I love this place. I've been surfing here since I was a kid. 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
6: I'm Pete Ricketts, candidate for Senate, and I approve this message.
7: Everything about Democrat Dan Osborne is fake.
8: Osborne says he's independent, but he's endorsed by the Democrat machine. Osborne admitted he'd give Democrats control of the Senate.
7: Dan Osborne said he'd have been the deciding vote to tax our tips, overtime, and Social Security.
8: Taking thousands out of our pockets. 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
9: 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Just give him a damn Social Security card already.
7: Dan Osborne claims he's for the working man, but Osborne and his wife paid themselves hundreds of thousands of dollars through shady Wyoming companies they control, skirting election laws.
8: Osborne and his family have pocketed nearly $500,000 already.
7: And you know, some of that money was raised with a man who allegedly trafficked young girls for Jeffrey Epstein.
8: Gross. Don't be fooled by fake Dan Osborne.
7: Paid for by Pete Ricketts for Senate.
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11: A Southeast Nebraska museum is celebrating America's 250th birthday with a history of celebration. The Gage County Historical Society's annual summer exhibit, How We Celebrate, is open now. Museum Director Cassandra Dean says the exhibit details all sorts of celebrations that have taken place in Gage County throughout the years.
12: It's basically how we celebrate our veterans when they come home. So we have photographs of Decoration Day parades, Memorial Day parades, Veterans Day parades. And going along with that theme of parades, we have parades that celebrate the town centennials.
11: In addition, the exhibit also features several military-themed items, including uniforms worn by Gage County veterans in several wars. It also features items dating back to before the Civil War. The museum welcomes anyone in Beatrice over the weekend for the town's Homestead Day celebration to stop in. The museum is open from 10 a.m. to 4 p.m. this Sunday. And in similar news, the Gage County Courthouse Committee that oversees the annual Winter Lights Festival has approved lighting up the historic courthouse at night for the nation's 250th birthday. The building's lights will come on overnight, and trees on the grounds will be lit in red, white, and blue. Buildings and Grounds Supervisor Dave Jones says work had been done over the previous few days to get the building ready for the display, which kicked off officially on Wednesday evening and will last through July 4th. It took some effort for police to finally detain her, but a Beatrice woman was eventually arrested and found in possession of meth and other drugs this week. Beatrice police say they were called to 6th Street for a welfare check a little after 4 a.m. Wednesday. Officers found a woman they identified as 33-year-old Courtney Walters asleep in the driver's seat of a car outside. Police say Walters refused to comply with directions and even tried to drive away before she was eventually detained. Police found meth, marijuana, and other related items in Walters' car. She has been booked in the Gage County Correctional Center and is currently facing a total of 9 charges, including possession of a controlled substance and intent to distribute. A summer art class in Fairbury brought together a diverse group of preteens, many dealing with assorted behavioral disorders, but all united by a passion for the medium, and gave them a rare chance to show others and themselves what they're capable of creating. This week's showcase was a culmination of a class called Layers, which united a group of 9 local kids with diverse backgrounds and skill sets, giving them an opportunity to deepen their knowledge of various art forms and ultimately put their finished products on display. The class was chaired by local muralist Tony Betcher, better known by his stage name Once. He says teaching a wide variety of students was instructive for his own artistic pursuits, and for those students, the chance to display their work is irreplaceable.
13: Giving the kid an opportunity to be on display gives them the satisfaction and understanding of how they can touch the world just as much as the world will touch them. And 99.9% it is completely beneficial. You usually don't get any negativity back from art.
11: And Hefty Seed broke ground Thursday on its 5th Nebraska location, citing the culture of agriculture in southeast Nebraska. Here's Dan Swanson with the story.
14: Store manager Jacob Goebbels told the crowd gathering at a groundbreaking in rural Nebraska City Thursday about the company's goal of protecting area farmers against volatile input prices and its determination to invest in rural areas.
15: It's going to be a great facility. We're going to hold a lot of bulk ag chem, and we look forward to helping farmers.
16: Yeah, we've been working with a lot of good growers in this area for 4 or 5 years now, and just see the potential of the area with a lot of good people.
14: Although there are abundant water resources in the Missouri River Basin, the Rural Water District says its 50-year-old distribution system was customarily built to meet the limited needs of individual farmhouses as they came online. The district says it doesn't have capacity for any new water customers. In order for Hefty Seed Company to build an office and a 24,000-square-foot warehouse in rural Nebraska City, it had to find its own water.
11: For more news, head to newschannelnebraska.com. With this KWBE News Update, I'm Tim Hackett.
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19: Temperatures for the afternoon across the KWBE listening area will be in the upper 70s to around 80 degrees. Then for tonight, partly cloudy and 64 for the low. Your weekend weather, cloudy on Saturday. It's going to be a bit breezy and your high temperature of 86 degrees. Saturday night, the overnight low in the mid-70s. And then we warm up on Sunday. It's going to be sunny and breezy with a high of 96.
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11: This is Tim Hackett, and it's time for a sports update on KWBE. This was undeniably a wildly successful season for just about every team individually, and especially for Nebraska athletics as a whole. And that success can be measured by just about any metric. Well, as a matter of fact, there is a metric that can illustrate that claim pretty clearly. The Nebraska Athletic Department placed 17th among all NCAA schools in the final Learfield Director's Cup standings for the 2025-26 school year. That 17th place figure is tied for the best year-end result since Nebraska ranked 13th at the close of the 2000-2001 campaign, and their 929 total ranking points are their most since joining the Big Ten. That school-wide success was powered by 9 different teams finishing in the top 10 of their individual sport rankings, including 6 sports such as softball and volleyball that finished ranked 5th or better. Nebraska was one of 8 Big Ten teams to end up ranked in the Learfield Top 25. And some love for college sports fans south of the border. This is a pretty unique story. Jayhawk one-and-done basketball standout Darren Peterson was selected 2nd overall by the Jazz in the NBA draft this week, which is a notable feat in itself, obviously. But his brother, Daryl Peterson, a Wisconsin alum, signed with the Rams as an undrafted free agent in April, meaning those two will become the first pair of brothers to enter the NFL and NBA for the first time in the same year. And clearly that news has spread because they both even got some FaceTime on Good Morning America this week.
21: I feel like just growing up, it was always kind of just competing, doing everything together, working out together, eating together, whatever. We did everything together, and everything growing up was a competition, and we both hate to lose, so you can only imagine how that went.
11: Can you really call it heartbreak if the result didn't really matter all that much? I think that term still applies to what happened to the U.S. men's national team in their final group stage game in the World Cup last night. They conceded a game-winning goal with literal seconds left in stoppage time and were defeated by Turkey, or Turkey, as apparently it should be stylized, 3-2. That result honestly changes nothing thanks to the expanded format of this year's World Cup. Even with the win, the Turks are still going home as they finished 4th in a 4-team group. And even with the loss, the Americans still wrapped up sole possession of first place in the group because the other match, Paraguay versus Australia, ended in a draw. More importantly, the U.S. knew it would be advancing to the knockout rounds next week regardless of what happened last night, but now obviously there is no room for error. The U.S. is locked in to face Bosnia in the first round of the knockout stages. That game is scheduled for July 1st. Local baseball news. Congratulations are in order for Josh Altman's head coach at Doan and a new friend of the program. He was named the Regional Coach of the Year by the National Baseball Coaches Association after he helped guide the Tigers to a program record 47 wins this season, plus the team's first ever trip to the NAIA World Series. With this sports update on KWBE, I'm Tim Hackett.
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0: I'm Kellen Habeken with the latest ag headlines on Brownfield. The Trump administration is asking Congress to pass a spending bill that includes priorities for the ag sector. The supplemental funding package includes more than $11 billion in financial assistance and authorizes year-round sales of E15 nationwide. The U.S. hog herd is smaller than pre-report expectations. The USDA says the swine inventory on June 1 was 73.7 million head, slightly below June 1st of the prior year, when many analysts had been expecting a 1% increase. And the U.S. Supreme Court has ruled federal pesticide law takes precedence over added state labeling requirements. The Agricultural Retailers Association says the Thursday decision in Monsanto v. Durnell confirms that product labels are the law. More information's at brownfieldagnews.com. I'm Kellen Habeken for Brownfield.
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0: 628 at KWBE with Def Leppard and Hysteria. Good morning. Rise and shine on a Friday. Yes, we made it to the end of the work week. Weekend is almost here. We are going to get hot. Yeah, we're going to start warming up here. Temperatures today, 79. Temperatures tomorrow, 86. And then on Sunday, 96 for the high. And we're going to stay in those 90s through the end of the month. As we get ready to close out June and welcome in July, yeah, we're going to be in the mid to upper 90s. We are at 66 degrees this morning here at KWBE. Just a little light rain in northern Kansas this hour. Radar showing some light sprinkles around the Greenleaf area and just south of Washington. A little bit also just to the northeast of Marysville, but that's pretty light on the radar. I'm not even sure if that's hitting the ground or not. Temperature currently here at the studio, 66 degrees. Again, our high today going to be around 79. Coming up, the birthday line. That's just a few minutes away.
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0: It's time now for this morning's funeral calendar on KWBE, brought to you by Griffith Suvendick Funeral Home. Jerry Schaefer of Beatrice passed away on June 23rd at the age of 86. Funeral services will be this morning at 10 a.m. at the Fox Funeral Home of Beatrice. Fox Funeral Home and Cremation Service of Beatrice in charge of those services today. Shelley Lynn Bartling passed away on June 21st. Memorial services will be at 11 a.m. this morning at the First United Presbyterian Church in Fairbury. Gertis Meyer Funeral Home assisting with those arrangements. Betty Sharon passed away on June 16th at the age of 74. Celebration of Life will be this afternoon at 1:30 at the St. John Lutheran Church in Beatrice. Griffith Suvendick Chapel of Beatrice in charge of those arrangements. Guilford Ray Weimers of Diller passed away May 10th at the age of 94. A memorial service will be tomorrow, Saturday at 11, at the St. Paul Lutheran Church in Diller. Harriet June Evans of Beatrice passed away June 18th at the age of 104. Funeral services will be on Saturday, tomorrow morning at 11 a.m. at the Centenary United Methodist Church in Beatrice. Griffith Suvendick Chapel of Beatrice in charge of those arrangements tomorrow. Mary Louise Husser passed away on June 24th. Services will be on Monday, June 29th at 10 a.m. at the Cortland United Church. Griffith Suvendick Chapel of Beatrice in charge of those services Monday morning for Mary Louise Husser. Della May Kropp passed away on June 22nd. Celebration of Life service is scheduled for August 8th at 11 a.m. at the Laughlin Hovet Funeral Home in Wymore. Laughlin Hovet in charge of those services. Again, that'll be on August 8th at 11 for Della May Kropp. Norman Dale Frericks of Beatrice passed away June 18th. Services are on Tuesday, June 30th at 11 a.m. at the Summit Street Church in Beatrice. Griffith Suvendick Chapel of Beatrice in charge of those arrangements. And that's this morning's funeral calendar on KWBE.
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0: 6:36 here at KWBE, 24 minutes before the hour of 7 o'clock. Wake up, rise and shine as we get the day started here. We're really going to warm up this weekend. Yeah. Enjoy today, enjoy tomorrow, because starting on Sunday, we're going to be in the mid-90s. And we're going to stay in those mid-90s for a few days next week. So as we close out the month of June, it is going to be a hot one. But for today, we are looking at temperatures this afternoon to reach up to around 79. It's 66 degrees here at KWBE.
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0: 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Let's get started.
1: All righty. Let's do this and find out who's celebrating. Our birthday line brought to you by Premier GM and by Quilt Stitches. Hi, good morning, KWBE. You're on the air.
2: Good morning. Happy birthday to Shannon Cleveland from Kinney.
1: Well, we hope she has a wonderful day. I saw that on Facebook that it's her birthday. Hope she has a wonderful day. Thanks for calling, Kenny.
2: Good. Thank you.
1: You betcha. Hi, good morning, KWBE.
3: Good morning, Dave. Today I would like to wish my great-nephew, Stephen Carman of Cook, Nebraska, a very happy birthday. And on Saturday, tomorrow, a happy birthday to my old classmate, Shirley Bartles of Blue Springs. And on Sunday, a very happy birthday to my dear friend, Dorothea Rosenthal, and also a happy birthday to Dave Needfelt. We enjoy you. And these wishes are from Ellie, and you have a great weekend, and happy birthday on Sunday. Thank
1: well,
3: you, Dave.
1: Thank you. I appreciate that. Have a great weekend. Thank you.
3: Thank you.
1: Good morning. You're on the air on KWBE.
4: Good morning. We would like to wish you happy birthday for Sunday, and happy anniversary to you and Nancy for Monday, and many more from Norman Bev.
1: Thank you, Bev. Have a great weekend. I appreciate those wishes. Thank you.
4: Okay, you too. Bye.
1: You bet. Hi, good morning. You're on KWBE.
5: I don't have any wishes for today or Saturday, but for Sunday, I want to wish you, Dave, a very happy birthday. Hope you have a wonderful day and a weekend. And this wish is from Marilyn.
1: Thank you. Thank you. Appreciate it. I know one thing I'm going to do on Sunday is try to stay cool. 96 for the high on Sunday. Ugh. Hello, KWBE. Good morning.
6: Good morning. For Sunday, we'd like to wish a very happy birthday to our granddaughter, Chesley Hepley. And also a happy birthday to you, Dave, and then a happy anniversary to you and Nancy on Monday. And this is all from the Miliuses.
1: Thank you. Have a wonderful weekend. Thank you.
6: You too. Thank you.
1: Yep. Good morning, KWBE.
7: Hi, good morning. I wanted to wish a happy birthday to my mom, Shannon Cleveland, and this is from Dominic, Chauncey, Alice, and Jude.
1: Well, we hope she has a wonderful day. Thanks for calling this
7: Thank
1: morning.
7: Thank you.
1: You bet. Thanks. She sounds just like her mom. I mean, we're talking like identical voices. Exactly like her mom. Good morning, KWBE.
8: Good morning, Dave. For today, I want to wish Carlin Koenig and Shannon Cleveland both a very happy birthday. And on Sunday, the 28th, happy birthday to Joyce Costell and Dave Needfelt and to my sister-in-law, Dorothea Rosenthal. And then also a happy anniversary to my cousin, Wayne and Shirley Wolski. These wishes are from Herb and March, and everyone have a great weekend, and thank you.
1: Thank you. Appreciate it.
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1: Hope she has a wonderful day. Thank you for calling. Good morning. You're on the air on KWBE.
12: Good morning, Dave. This morning, I would like to wish a very happy birthday to Wally Sims, Jim Ferrix, Shannon Cleveland, and a special happy 90th birthday to a dear friend, Carlin Koenig, and a happy wedding anniversary to Nick and Lindsay Sedlacek. For tomorrow, a very happy birthday to Barb Reichma, Nancy Oltman and Robin DeVries, and a very happy wedding anniversary to Sid and Jessica Shepler. And on Sunday, I'll start off with a very happy 50th birthday to my nephew, Eric Jobman, a very happy birthday to Dave Neatfeld and Brenda Vlasic and Connie Bursch, and a happy first wedding anniversary to Mitchell and Cassidy Whittington. And these wishes are all from Wanda, and I thank you, and you have a great weekend.
1: Thank you. Certainly will. You have a good weekend, too. Thank you very much.
12: Thank you.
1: You're welcome. Good morning, KWBE.
11: Good morning. I'd like to wish an awesome woman and a special friend, Patty Thomas, a happy birthday on Sunday. And this is from Shirley Grunewald. And I thank you.
1: Thank you. We want to say congratulations to a good friend of KWBE. He has done so much for this community, and he is going to be recognized tomorrow leading our Homestead Days parade. Congratulations to Don Vitrosky, who is the 2026 Homestead Days Parade Grand Marshal. Don has been very active in so many things with the community. Just recently with the Gage County Foundation, we've always brought him in here for the big give, and Don will now be leading the parade tomorrow. So when you're at the Homestead Days Parade tomorrow, as it goes down Court Street, shout out to Don as he goes by, as he leads the parade. Again, Don is selected as the 2026 Homestead Days Parade Grand Marshal. Congratulations, Don. Hi, good morning, KWBE. You're on the air.
13: Yeah, happy birthday to Shannon Cleveland from Shannon and Kenny Niemeyer. And happy birthday to you, Dave, on Sunday. Have a great weekend.
1: Well, thank you. Appreciate it. Have yourself a great weekend yourself.
13: Thank you.
1: Thank you. Hi, good morning, KWBE.
14: Well, good morning, Dave. We'd like to wish everybody in Cleveland that's having a birthday, happy birthday. And then also to you, a happy birthday. And, you know, there's a little-known tape out there that has a tape of you asking Nancy to marry her, but also I need to do it the day after my birthday so I never forget my anniversary. I won't release that tape for fear of retribution, but happy anniversary to you and Nancy.
1: Hey, thanks a lot, Rich. I do appreciate it. You and Linda have a wonderful weekend.
14: You too. Stay cool.
1: All right, we'll do. Thank you. There's no tape out there. Now, come on. Not that I know of. Is there? 6:45 at KWBE, a quarter before the hour. Good morning. You're on the birthday line.
15: I'd like to wish my mother, Carlin Koenig, a happy birthday. This is from her daughter, Vicky.
1: Thanks for calling.
15: Daryl.
1: Okay.
15: Oh, sorry. Vicky, Daryl, their kids, Travis, Samantha, Tyler, Hayes, and Thrapp.
1: Okay.
15: Thank you.
1: Got the whole list there. All righty. Hope they. Thank you for calling this morning. Hi, good morning. You're on the birthday line.
16: That would be a good way of not forgetting, though.
1: I know. I've told everybody, you know, there's things, I'm not that smart of a guy, but I was smart to know that, hey, if I get married the day after my birthday, I'll never forget my anniversary. So
16: there you go.
1: Give me some credit for that.
16: I'd like to wish a very happy birthday today to Melissa Cook, Carlin Koenig, Shannon Cleveland, and a happy anniversary to Mike and Amy Southwick, Ray and Linda McCall, and Paul and Bernadette Corslin. For tomorrow, happy birthday to Deb Goosen. And then on Sunday, happy birthday to you. And then Dorothea Rosenthal and Susie Witowski, Vicky Starkey. And a happy anniversary to Wayne and Shirley Walkey, and Andrew and Nikki Landon. And that comes from Bob and Gwen. Thanks, Dave. You have a good day and a good weekend.
1: You do the same. Thanks. 402-228-5924. I can remember like it was yesterday. There's things I don't remember, but I do remember like it was yesterday. At our wedding rehearsal dinner that night, we had they surprised me with a birthday cake. And I remember someone telling me, boy, you are a smart guy. You will never, ever forget your wedding anniversary. Good morning. Welcome to KWBE's birthday line.
17: No, good morning. Today, we'd like to wish Jim Ferrix a happy birthday. And happy birthday for Sunday to Dorothea Rosenthal and Dave Niedfeld, and a happy anniversary to Wayne and Shirley Walkie.
1: Well, Keith, thank you so much for calling this morning. I appreciate the phone call.
17: Well, you're welcome. It was a nice morning. Hope you have a great day.
1: Well,
17: hope you have a good weekend.
1: I'm hoping to. It's going to get a little warm, but I'm hoping to have a good weekend. But we're going to get a little hot, so...
17: What's it going to get to 90?
1: We're going to get 95 on Sunday.
17: Oh, well, we'll be 105. So have a good day.
1: Yeah, you're probably saying, really? 95 is hot? Come on. Come down south, right?
17: Well, we just don't get the humidity that you do, so yeah. It'll probably equal out about the same.
1: Well, on Sunday, when I look at the thermometer and it says 95, I'll be thinking of you, okay?
17: There you go.
1: All right. Well, hey, thanks for calling.
17: There's probably more people wanting to call you, so I better get off of here.
1: All right. Well, have a good weekend, sir.
17: Yeah, you too.
1: Thanks, Keith.
17: Everybody have a good day.
1: All right. We will. Thank you much. 402-228-5924. Good morning. You're on KWBE.
18: Good morning, Dave. For Sunday, I would like to wish you a very happy birthday, and on Monday, happy anniversary to you and Nancy. And these wishes are from Warren, Wanda, and Austin Rains, and everyone have a wonderful weekend.
1: Thanks, you too. Thank you.
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1: Yeah, did you know that today is Take Your Dog to Work Day? Does anybody take their dog to work? 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
25: Eat dog world out there.
26: Yo, roll it out. Roll it out.
1: I know Erin in our marketing department, she has brought her dog to work before. But yeah, today is Take Your Dog to Work Day, so go ahead. Take Fido. Take Rover. Take Tiger, whatever the dog's name is, and take him to work today. Hi, good morning. You're on KWBE's birthday line.
27: Yeah, good morning, Dave. I'd like to wish Shannon Cleveland a happy birthday for today, and also a happy birthday to you on Sunday, and a happy anniversary to you and Nancy on Monday. And these wishes come from Larry Petrosky.
1: Thank you, sir. Appreciate that very, very much. You have a great weekend.
27: Well, thank you, Dave. You too.
1: Thank you. Hi, good morning. You're on KWBE.
28: Yes, Les and Marilyn Coleman would like to wish Shannon Cleveland a happy birthday. And Marilyn would like to wish Carlin Koenig a happy birthday. Thank you.
1: Thank you for calling. 6:51, 9 before the hour at KWBE. Coming up at 7, news from ABC. A little bit later this morning, we're going to have for you the announcement of the Mr. and Mrs. Homesteader contest. They had their party with a purpose last night. The final big thing, you know, to raise those dollars for the Blue Valley Behavioral Health Foundation. Now they've added up the dollars, and we will find out this morning who raised the most money and who gets to wear the cowboy hat this Saturday in the parade. And we'll be making that announcement at 8:30 this morning. So be listening here on KWBE as we bring back in all the candidates who have been very, very working hard here the last few weeks in raising money. I mean, these folks have taken a lot of their personal time, got some friends together, and they have been working hard to raise money for the foundation. And they're all winners. But there will be a winner announced this morning as to who raised the most dollars for the foundation. We'll find that out 8:30 this morning here on KWBE. Okay, I think that's going to wrap it up on the birthday line this morning. We appreciate all the calls. Thank you for all the wishes. Larry and everybody else who has called in, thank you very much. Do appreciate it. Birthday line comes your way Monday through Friday here on KWBE. 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

Well, let's see here. We have Derek Jeter, who's turning 52. Ariana Grande is 33. Gretchen Wilson, 53 today. And Patti Smyth from Scandal, 69. Tomorrow, celebrity birthdays. We have country singer Lori Morgan, who was here at the Gage County Fair and Expo a number of years back. She's 67 tomorrow. Julia Duffy played on Newhart. She'll be turning 75 tomorrow. And Spider-Man's Tobey Maguire is 51. Those are your celebrity birthdays for tomorrow. And then on Sunday, country singer Kelly Pickler is 40. Former Dancing with the Stars pro Lacey Swimmer is 38. Denver Broncos legend John Elway will be turning 66. And Mel Brooks will be turning 100 on Sunday. The guy who brought us Blazing Saddles, Young Frankenstein, Spaceballs. Yeah, Mel Brooks turning 100 on Sunday. Those are your celebrity birthdays for the weekend. Again, for those of you who are celebrating, have a great weekend if you are celebrating this weekend. Stay cool. High today, 79. High tomorrow, 86. And then on Sunday, highs around 96. And we're going to stay in those mid-90s Sunday, Monday, Tuesday, Wednesday, into Thursday. So as we close out June and say hello to July, yeah, we're going to be a little on the warm side. Here at the studio, 66 degrees at KWBE. We got news on the way next from ABC. That's coming your way here at 7. An update from our news center after that. Let's see here. What'd I say? Patti Smyth is turning 69 today from Scandal. We'll let Scandal take us up until news time.

0: KWBE, Music of Scandal here on your Friday morning. Big shout out to the folks at Sunrise Bakery this morning. Clayton and JJ and the whole gang, Katie. Thank you so much for the big, big blueberry Danish roll for my birthday. I got to say thanks. I tell you what, this thing is huge. We'll have to post that on Facebook here a little bit later on this morning. This is KWBE Beatrice, our time, 7 o'clock.
1: ABC News, I'm Sherry Preston. U.S. aid is on the way to Venezuela in the form of supplies and search and rescue teams who will be going from collapsed building to collapsed building looking for survivors.
2: As many as 25,000 still unaccounted for, as experts warn the death toll could ultimately top 10,000. New aerial footage capturing the extent of the devastation. High-rises leveled, blocks upon blocks reduced to debris.
1: ABC's Victor Okendo. Russian air defenses intercepting more than 600 Ukrainian drones overnight, part of a major attack on 12 Russian regions. A 6-3 ruling by the Supreme Court ending temporary protected status for hundreds of thousands of refugees who have been in the U.S. after fleeing violence or natural disasters in their homelands. Paris Fashion Week, one of many things affected by the brutal European heat wave. The show's sparking a sharp question about whether air conditioning is needed and whether Fashion Week can even function. This is ABC News. The race to build AI data centers is going to cost all of us a lot more money. The memory chips used in those facilities, the same memory used by all sorts of devices. And now those who manufacture those devices or forcing us to pay more if we want them.
3: Two tech giants are raising prices by hundreds of dollars on their most popular products, blaming the booming demand for memory chips, calling it chipflation. Apple says it's increasing the MacBook Pro by $300 to nearly $2,000, and the iPad Air is up $150, now selling for $749. Microsoft joining suit, saying by August, some Xbox consoles will increase by $150.
1: That's ABC's Andrea Fuji. Celebrations on Ivory Coast as the national team advances out of the FIFA World Cup group stage for the first time ever. They'll face either France or Norway. U.S. men's teams headed to the knockout phase, even though they lost last night. Sherry Preston, ABC News.
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10: A Southeast Nebraska museum is celebrating America's 250th birthday with a history of celebration. The Gage County Historical Society's annual summer exhibit, How We Celebrate, is open now. Museum Director Cassandra Dean says the exhibit details all sorts of celebrations that have taken place in Gage County throughout the years.
11: It's basically how we celebrate our veterans when they come home. So we have photographs of Decoration Day parades, Memorial Day parades, Veterans Day parades. And going along with that theme of parades, we have parades that celebrate the town centennials.
10: In addition, the exhibit also features several military-themed items, including uniforms worn by Gage County veterans in several wars. It also features items dating back to before the Civil War. The museum welcomes anyone in Beatrice over the weekend for the town's Homestead Day celebration to stop in. The museum is open from 10 a.m. to 4 p.m. this Sunday. And in similar news, the Gage County Courthouse Committee that oversees the annual Winter Lights Festival has approved lighting up the historic courthouse at night for the nation's 250th birthday. The building's lights will come on overnight, and trees on the grounds will be lit in red, white, and blue. Buildings and Grounds Supervisor Dave Jones says work had been done over the previous few days to get the building ready for the display, which kicked off officially on Wednesday evening and will last through July 4th. It took some effort for police to finally detain her, but a Beatrice woman was eventually arrested and found in possession of meth and other drugs this week. Beatrice police say they were called to 6th Street for a welfare check a little after 4 a.m. Wednesday. Officers found a woman they identified as 33-year-old Courtney Walters asleep in the driver's seat of a car outside. Police say Walters refused to comply with directions and even tried to drive away before she was eventually detained. Police found meth, marijuana, and other related items in Walters' car. She has been booked in the Gage County Correctional Center and is currently facing a total of 9 charges, including possession of a controlled substance and intent to distribute. A summer art class in Fairbury brought together a diverse group of preteens, many dealing with assorted behavioral disorders, but all united by a passion for the medium, and gave them a rare chance to show others and themselves what they're capable of creating. This week's showcase was a culmination of a class called Layers, which united a group of 9 local kids with diverse backgrounds and skill sets, giving them an opportunity to deepen their knowledge of various art forms and ultimately put their finished products on display. The class was chaired by local muralist Tony Betcher, better known by his stage name Once. He says teaching a wide variety of students was instructive for his own artistic pursuits, and for those students, the chance to display their work is irreplaceable.
12: Giving the kid an opportunity to be on display gives them the satisfaction and understanding of how they can touch the world just as much as they can. The world will touch them. And 99.9% it is completely beneficial. You usually don't get any negativity back from art.
10: And Hefty Seed broke ground Thursday on its 5th Nebraska location, citing the culture of agriculture in southeast Nebraska. Here's Dan Swanson with the story.
13: Store manager Jacob Goebbels told the crowd gathering at a groundbreaking in rural Nebraska City Thursday about the company's goal of protecting area farmers against volatile input prices and its determination to invest in rural areas.
14: It's going to be a great facility. We're going to hold a lot of bulk ag chem, and we look forward to helping farmers.
15: Yeah, we've been working with a lot of good growers in this area for 4 or 5 years now, and just see the potential of the area with a lot of good people.
13: Although there are abundant water resources in the Missouri River Basin, the Rural Water District says its 50-year-old distribution system was customarily built to meet the limited needs of individual farmhouses as they came online. The district says it doesn't have capacity for any new water customers. In order for Hefty Seed Company to build an office and a 24,000-square-foot warehouse in rural Nebraska City, it had to find its own water.
10: 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With this KWBE News Update, I'm Tim Hackett.
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1: Temperatures for your afternoon across the KWBE listening area will be in the upper 70s to around 80 degrees. We'll have winds out of the northeast at around 10 miles per hour. For tonight, the overnight low in the mid-60s. For tomorrow, cloudy throughout the day. It's going to be breezy on Saturday and our high in the mid-80s. For Sunday, sunny and breezy, warming up to a high of 96. And we'll stay in those mid-90s into early next week.
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1: It's 11 minutes after 7 o'clock, 7-11. As we do on Fridays, we always check in with Eric at the Big Blue Bike Company. Good morning, Eric. Good Friday morning. How are you?
6: I'm doing well, Dave. How are you?
1: I'm doing all right. Nice morning for us. Nice morning for a little bike ride. How was your ride last week? Did you do all 100 miles?
6: I did. Yeah, it took me a while, but it was good. I got a little wet at the end, but not too bad. And I can say I did 100 miles. I don't know if I'll be doing it again soon, but got her done. So,
1: well, congratulations. I know there are a lot of bikers in town, and it was good to hear that you are one of them that accomplished the 100-mile trek. That's pretty cool.
6: Yeah, thanks. But, we didn't have a group ride last night. It was a little cooler and rainy, but my boys still decided they wanted to go to the grocery store, so we took a quick bike ride over there with Easton. Pulled the trailer and brought back some groceries, and my little boy Kelby's pedaling away now. So, yeah, it was still a good night last night. So.
1: Good. So what's all going on at the Big Blue Bike Company these days?
6: Yeah, so exciting stuff. We got new inventory all the time, but today and tomorrow for Homestead Days, we decided we're going to do a flash sale, parking lot sale here today and tomorrow, and I'm going to open up early today at 10 instead of noon, and then we'll also be open Saturday 10 to 2, and we're going to have all of our used bikes out there, and we've got lots of new accessories and some new trailers, a lot of what else am I forgetting? Mainly the accessories, trailers, helmets, and a lot of that stuff's going to be up to 50% off closeout items, so going to have a lot of that outside where you can come and look, and we'll also have some of our new products on display to take a test ride. And so it's going to be a great couple days to stop down here today and tomorrow.
1: All right.
6: And it doesn't look like there's going to be any rain. It looks like it's going to stay cloudy today, but it's going to be just a nice, pleasant day. So
1: get on down to the Big Blue Bike Company. Again, you said you're going to start at 10 this morning, huh?
6: Yep. So we'll be open a couple hours early today. So I know there's some people already in town, you know, visiting family this weekend. So, stop down early, and because some of those closeout deals are going to go fast, so stop down before they're gone.
1: All right. Location for the Big Blue Bike Company is?
6: Yeah, it's 8th and Market, so we're right there on the one-way, and I'll be setting some stuff up, a little more than extra, so you can't miss us. So.
1: All right. Encourage folks to take advantage of this. Yeah, it sounds like an awesome sale today and tomorrow. Anything else for us from the Big Blue Bike Company?
6: No, just let no folks know that, you know, with the 4th of July next weekend, on the 3rd, next Friday, we'll be open like our Saturday hours from 10 to 2, and we'll be closed on the 4th. I don't think there's anything else. I didn't come prepared with a joke today.
1: Either. Shame on you. Oh, well. That's all right. We'll excuse you. That's okay. That's all right.
6: Yeah.
1: Well, you've got a lot going on with the sale today and tomorrow. We encourage folks to stop on in. Like you said, yeah, this is a chance to not just look at the bikes, but also all your accessories that you have, and a good chance just to kind of see what you got available and make it a part of your day today or tomorrow to stop on by the Big Blue Bike Company. Eric, if there's nothing else, I'm going to let you get back to your Friday morning.
6: All righty. Thank you, Dave.
1: Hey, have a great day. We'll talk to you again next week then.
6: All right. Thanks.
1: Thank you. You betcha.
6: Yep.
1: Big Blue Bike Company, we invite you to stop on by.
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8: This is Tim Hackett, and it's time for a sports update on KWBE. This was undeniably a wildly successful season for just about every team individually, and especially for Nebraska athletics as a whole. And that success can be measured by just about any metric. Well, as a matter of fact, there is a metric that can illustrate that claim pretty clearly. The Nebraska Athletic Department placed 17th among all NCAA schools in the final Learfield Directors Cup standings for the 2025-26 school year. That 17th place figure is tied for the best year-end result since Nebraska ranked 13th at the close of the 2000-2001 campaign, and their 929 total ranking points are their most since joining the Big Ten. That school-wide success was powered by 9 different teams finishing in the top 10 of their individual sport rankings, including 6 sports such as softball and volleyball that finished ranked 5th or better. Nebraska was one of 8 Big Ten teams to end up ranked in the Learfield Top 25. And some love for college sports fans south of the border. This is a pretty unique story. Jayhawk one-and-done basketball standout Darren Peterson was selected 2nd overall by the Jazz in the NBA draft this week, which is a notable feat in itself, obviously. But his brother Daryl Peterson, a Wisconsin alum, signed with the Rams as an undrafted free agent in April, meaning those two will become the first pair of brothers to enter the NFL and NBA for the first time in the same year. And clearly that news has spread because they both even got some FaceTime on Good Morning America this week.
9: I feel like just growing up, it was always kind of just competing, doing everything together, working out together, eating together, whatever. We did everything together, and everything growing up was a competition, and we both hate to lose, so you can only imagine how that went.
8: Can you really call it heartbreak if the result didn't really matter all that much? I think that term still applies to what happened to the U.S. men's national team in their final group stage game in the World Cup last night. They conceded a game-winning goal with literal seconds left in stoppage time and were defeated by Turkey, or Turkey, as apparently it should be stylized, 3-2. That result honestly changes nothing thanks to the expanded format of this year's World Cup. Even with the win, the Turks are still going home as they finished 4th in a 4-team group. And even with the loss, the Americans still wrapped up sole possession of first place in the group because the other match, Paraguay versus Australia, ended in a draw. More importantly, the U.S. knew it would be advancing to the knockout rounds next week regardless of what happened last night, but now obviously there is no room for error. The U.S. is locked in to face Bosnia in the first round of the knockout stages. That game is scheduled for July 1st. Local baseball news. Congratulations are in order for Josh Altman's head coach at Doan and a new friend of the program. He was named the Regional Coach of the Year by the National Baseball Coaches Association after he helped guide the Tigers to a program record 47 wins this season, plus the team's first ever trip to the NAIA World Series. With this sports update on KWBE, I'm Tim Hackett.
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1: Turn it up. It is a Friday. Good morning from KWBE. How's your morning going so far? Mine? I got surprised earlier this morning. Got this huge, huge blueberry Danish, courtesy of the folks at Sunrise Bakery. This thing should go in the Guinness Book of World Records. This thing is huge. Unbelievable. It's going to take me a week to eat it all. No, not really. Not the way I eat donuts and rolls and Danishes. Thanks, guys. Clayton, Katie, JJ, and the whole gang. Surprising me this morning. Great way to start off my Friday. Hope your Friday is going well. It's National Take Your Dog to Work Day. You know, they always have, you know, take your daughters to work and take your sons to work. Well, today is Take Your Dog to Work. So if you're taking your dog to work today, you're right in with what's happening across the country. I don't know how many folks really participate in this day, but it is kind of cool. I know once in a while, Erin in our sales department will bring her dog. That's always fun. And so, yeah, when you got some time, get the leash out. Go ahead. Take the dog to work with you this morning. Probably be the conversational piece of the day, I'm sure. 7:21 at KWBE. We're going to get a little sunshine later today. Right now, it's cloudy. Not a bad morning, really. Take the dog out for a walk before you head to work. Nice morning for a little jog, a bike ride. Maybe sit out on the patio, have a cup of coffee. We'll check your weather coming up.
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1: All righty, let's check out your weather for Homestead Days. It's also Odell Days. They're having some stuff going on in Odell, too. They got a busy weekend. So weather-wise, what can we expect? Well, let's take a look here and see what Mother Nature has for us. This check on your weather is brought to you by Roars Machinery. 67 degrees at the moment, overcast skies. We should see, hopefully, some sunshine tomorrow. But right now for today, updated weather is showing cloudy skies throughout your day today with a high temperature of 79. 79 for the high this afternoon. Then tonight, mid-60s for the overnight low. We'll wake up to clouds tomorrow morning and then gradually get sunny skies. And we are looking at a high tomorrow to be around, about 86. We'll be a little bit on the breezy side. Winds out of the southeast, about 20 miles per hour, gusting at times up to 30. And then on Sunday, we turn up the heat. Yeah, we really turn up the heat. Sunny and breezy and a high of 96. And we're going to hang around that 96-degree mark for the rest of the month. Monday, Tuesday, Wednesday, Thursday, Weather Service says we can expect temps around 95, 96 each day. So, yeah, we are turning up the heat, and we're going to stay there for a little while. As far as any rain in the forecast, there is nothing. Maybe a slight chance on Monday night, but that's just a very slight chance. 67, overcast skies here at KWBE.
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1: 67, overcast skies. The relative humidity this morning's at 86%. The winds are out of the northeast at about 5 miles per hour. And our barometer, 29.93. 67, overcast at KWBE. That is a check on your weather. Your weather this hour brought to you by Roars. So coming up in a little more than an hour from now, we are going to find out who is the winner of the Mr. and Mrs. Homesteader contest, as the candidates who were here about a month ago in our studios, they've been busy all past few months raising dollars for the Blue Valley Behavioral Health Foundation. We're going to find out just how much money has been raised. They had their big party with a purpose last night. And then we're not only going to find out how much money total-wise was raised, but as far as the individuals, who raised the most money and gets to be crowned Mr. and Mrs. Homesteader and gets to wear the cowboy hat and gets the trophy. So that's coming up. We'll have that for you at 8:30 this morning. Be listening right here on KWBE. Speaking of Homestead Days, a big shout-out to a friend of KWBE, and that is to Don Vatrosky. We just want to say, hey, Don, congratulations. Don has been named the ambassador, the parade marshal, the grand marshal for tomorrow's Homestead Days parade. So Don will be leading the whole parade route tomorrow. Make sure you give a big shout out to him as he goes down the parade route and goes by where you're sitting and viewing the parade. But Don has been so active in the community, has done so much just recently with the Gage County Foundation. We've always had the fun working with Don over the number of years, and this is a very well-deserved honor. So Don Vatrosky, our Grand Marshal for this year's Homestead Days Parade. Job well done, Don. Job well done.
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12: Well, this is it, Officer Friday. We're down to the last Sunrise Bakery glazed donut.
14: It appears that we are, Sergeant Reed. What are we going to do about this little predicament?
12: Well, as the ranking officer, I should get it.
14: As the starving rookie, it should be mine.
12: Well, I have a family to provide for.
14: Well, my girlfriend has 10 cats.
12: What?
15: Sunrise Bakery. Donuts so good, you'll make any excuse to have the last one. Sunrise Bakery, 419 Court Street, downtown Beatrice.
1: 67 degrees. Good morning from KWBE at 727. If you checked out our Facebook page, we made a post there letting you know that we have a few Party Palooza t-shirts that we still have to give away. So here's what we'll do. I just grabbed some here. I got 1, 2, 3, 4. Okay, I grabbed 4 t-shirts. These are Party Palooza t-shirts. Sizes are extra large, XL. So don't ask for a medium. 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You're going to get an extra large. So that's what we have here. Okay, I got 4 of these that I'm just going to randomly give away this morning and just say, hey, if you want them, they're yours. So here's what we'll do. Our studio line is open at 402-228-5924. And the first 4 callers will each get themselves a Party Palooza t-shirt.

7:31, 67 degrees at KWBE with the music of the Police here on our Friday morning. Well, the parade is tomorrow morning at 10 o'clock in downtown Beatrice, and if you're unable to make it to the Homestead Days Parade, you can catch it on NCN TV. That, again, is 10 o'clock tomorrow. Now, keep in mind, we are warming up this weekend. Tomorrow, we're going to see temperatures around 86, and on Sunday, sunny breezy with a high around 96, so it's going to get warm. Make sure you stay hydrated if you're out and about Sunday for the car show and checking out all the different cars at Chautauqua Park. Just keep a water bottle handy, all right? Keep yourself hydrated and stay cool during this warm weekend. Okay, we gave away a few Party Palooza t-shirts. Brian, Niles, Cammy, Nadine, all callers 1, 2, 3, and 4, and then Bonnie was the fifth caller, and I thought, oh, Bonnie, I've got a fifth t-shirt. Why not? I said only 4, but let's go with 5, so Bonnie will get herself a t-shirt too. So we have a few more of those Party Palooza t-shirts to give away. Keep listening for your chance to win here on KWBE. Speaking of winning, we got trivia coming your way here in a little while.

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2: This is Tim Hackett with your latest news update on KWBE. A Southeast Nebraska museum is celebrating America's 250th birthday with a history of celebration. The Gage County Historical Society's annual summer exhibit, How We Celebrate, is open now. Museum Director Cassandra Dean says the exhibit details all sorts of celebrations that have taken place in Gage County throughout the years.
3: It's basically how we celebrate our veterans when they come home. So we have photographs of Decoration Day parades, Memorial Day parades, Veterans Day parades. And going along with that theme of parades, we have parades that celebrate the town centennials.
2: In addition, the exhibit also features several military-themed items, including uniforms worn by Gage County veterans in several wars. It also features items dating back to before the Civil War. A summer art class in Fairbury brought together a diverse group of preteens, many dealing with assorted behavioral disorders, but all united by a passion for the medium, and gave them a rare chance to show others and themselves what they're capable of creating. The class was chaired by local muralist Tony Betcher, better known by his stage name Once. He says teaching a wide variety of students was instructive for his own artistic pursuits, and for those students, the chance to display their work is irreplaceable.
4: Giving the kid an opportunity to be on display gives them the satisfaction and understanding of how they can touch the world just as much as they can. The world will touch them.
2: For more news, head to newschannelnebraska.com. With this KWBE News Update, I'm Tim Hackett.
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5: Cloudy skies this morning across southeast Nebraska and northeast Kansas, and that's kind of the way it's going to be for most of the day. Temperatures reaching up to around 79 for your high today. Currently here at KWBE, it's 67 degrees. High today, 79. High tomorrow, 86. And then on Sunday, sunny and breezy, high of 96. And we'll remain in those mid-90s for Monday, Tuesday, Wednesday, Thursday. Yeah, we're going to close out June and start off July on a rather warm note here with temperatures in the mid-90s. It's 67 this hour. Relative humidity this morning's at 86%. The barometer, 29.93. Our winds are currently out of the northeast at around 5 miles per hour. 67 degrees. At KWBE.
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5: 742, 67 degrees on a Friday where we get the opportunity to check in at Rewound Power Motors here in Beatrice and get Rich on the line. Rich, good Friday morning.
10: Good morning, Dave. Good morning, everyone. Hope you're waking up to a beautiful Friday, because I know it certainly is a beautiful Friday for me, and I am not looking forward to the upcoming days.
5: Yeah, starting Sunday doesn't look like it's going to be a lot of fun being in the hot weather, but you know, we knew it was going to come sooner or later, right?
10: That is correct, Dave. We knew it was going to come sooner or later. We'd be very happy that we got the rains that we did. The only problem is now those rains are going to start evaporating. And when that evaporates in that heat, it drives that muggy swamp tail meter all the way up into the 70s, making it miserable.
5: Well, we will we'll cross our fingers and maybe we'll get a – maybe this won't last too long. Maybe – I know they're talking Sunday through maybe Thursday in the mid-90s, but maybe it won't last that long.
10: Yeah. It's summertime, Dave.
5: I know.
10: And it's Nebraska.
5: Yeah.
10: So, you know, we just got to take our pill as it comes and do the best we can. And, you know, and like everybody, you know, like you said, like everybody, you know, mentions, stay hydrated. Keep a close eye on yourself. If you need a break, take a break. You know, that's the most important part of it all. We'll work through it just like we work through when it's 10 below zero.
5: Absolutely.
10: You know, you just got to be mindful. Try not to overdo it. You know, that's the most important part.
5: Absolutely. So what's going on? What's on your mind today?
10: What's on my mind? Oh, you really opened the book of worms there, buddy.
5: Let me rephrase that. Let's go back. Let's not go there. Yeah.
10: What's on my mind is wishing you a very happy birthday on Sunday.
5: Thank you.
10: And then turn around and wishing you and the wife a very wonderful anniversary on Monday. How's that?
5: Thank you. I like that. Appreciate that. Thank you. It means a lot.
10: You're very welcome. So, but other than that, Dave, been dodging the doghouse as much as I possibly can. I probably got to go to the doctor and get another bite in my tongue stitched up. So, you know, getting hard to eat, Dave. I'm going to be skin and bones here pretty soon. So. But other than that, we're rolling along, and you know, encourage people to, you know, if you're thinking about a bad boy, stop on by and take a look at them. We still have a few out here on the lot for looking at and adopting. You know, we don't sell mowers here; we adopt them out, and we do have a couple that are, well, one for sure I know that is waiting for its turn to be adopted. So, you know, there is financing available, and I believe there is a link on our website even that you can click on. It'll take you to the financing companies that we recommend, and you can go there, fill out everything. It's all done online. It's all done privately. We don't see none of it. We don't know anything about you in that respect. So it's very private. It's very nice. We like it because we are not involved. But it's an easy way for you, you know, if you want to finance a mower and get a mower bought, That's a very easy way of doing it, and a lot of people are starting to take advantage of it. So it is a good, you know, we do feel that they are good, reputable companies, and that's why we support it and put, you know, even put the link on our website so that they can, people can go and, you know, fill it out. It don't cost you nothing. Fill it out, see once what you qualify for. You know, if you qualify for XYZ dollars, then, you know, you come in, you talk to us, we'll provide you with an invoice, of what one costs, what you're looking at, and you submit that in, turn that into the finance company, and then they contact us and say, yep, you're good to go, or whatever. It is a very easy, private, painless, procedure. So, keep that in mind, folks. I mean, you know, we're all running tight checkbooks. I can, you know, I can verify that, and this will be a way to get you into a new mower. And trust me, you're making a good decision on buying a Bad Boy. They are built very, very well. You know, we struggled this year to even make our, all the company has. You know, we got to buy so many parts a year. And we struggled this year just to get to that level that we normally run at on buying parts. And the explanation is, why is that? Well, it's because these Bad Boys are pretty reliable. And they don't, you know, we don't see a lot of parts going out on them. And so that's one of the things, you know, they are well built. They will last you. And, you know, you take a little bit of care of it, give it some maintenance and love every now and then. That mower is going to last you a long, long time because the major problems that we do see on mowers, on the Bad Boys, they're over 10 years old. So, you know, that's just how it is. I'm just speaking from experience of what we got through here. And trust me, folks, we see a lot of mowers come through here. We're sharpening a lot of blades. We're changing a lot of oil. And so servicing these out and taking care of them and helping spot problems before you get it back home and getting those problems taken care of so that you have a reliable machine. Got any more questions or anything, you stop down here at 29107 U.S. Highway 77. You can call us at 402-228-4356. We are here Monday through Friday, 8 to 5. And Saturdays 9 till noon. This July 4th coming up, we will be closed on Saturday, July 4th. And so we will be open on Friday, July 3rd. So keep that in mind, folks. We're going to be closed on the holiday this year. So I'm not closing up ahead. I'm not closing up behind. We've got way too much going on, and we just felt that we can just be here to take care of our customers. So with that, Dave, I'm going to turn it back to you. And once again, we wish you a happy birthday and a very happy anniversary.
5: Thank you, Rich. I do appreciate that. You have yourself a good Friday and a good weekend. All right.
10: You bet, Dave.
5: All right.
10: I'm getting my, well, I'm going to wear my longer swimming trunks. I got them ready to go, so because that's about as far down as I can dress, withstand this horrible heat that's going to be coming. So
5: you'll be fine. We'll make it. We've done it before, so just got to bear with it. Just keep, like you said, let's keep hydrated. Just keep the water bottle handy.
10: Yep. Take them breaks. Get in the shade.
5: Absolutely. All right. Well, stay cool. We'll talk to you again.
10: All right, Dave.
5: Thanks
10: a lot. Have a good weekend.
5: You bet, Rich. Thank you. 7:50 on the morning at KWBE. Yes. Hot weather is on the way. Sunday, 96. So, yeah, if you're out and about with the car show and checking out all the stuff that's happening at the National Historical Park on Sunday, again, just keep that water bottle handy and stay hydrated and find a shade tree. That's one thing about the car show at Chautauqua Park. There's a lot of shade there, so. Alrighty, let's play trivia. I got a question that I've asked before more than once. We'll see if you remember the answer. as we play here on KWBE, brought to you by Hoops Chiropractic and Frontier Appliance.
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5: 752 at KWBE. Let's see if we can get you some prizes here for our morning trivia. You must be 19 years of age or older to play, and if you've won something from us in the last 30 days, please do not call. Let's give somebody else a chance to call and win. We're going to get you a KWBE Party Palooza t-shirt, extra large. That's all the sizes that we have left. So you get an XL Party Palooza t-shirt. This is what we handed out a week or so ago at our Palooza. And then I'm going to throw in 4 Nebraska Lottery scratch-off tickets along with that. That's what you win this morning here on KWBE if the first caller with the right answer. And I have asked this question more than once. I know I did it last year and I did it the year before, so we're going to see if you remember the answer. Question for the morning is, 49 years ago today, 1977, Elvis made his last concert appearance at the Market Square Arena in Indianapolis, Indiana. What was his final song that night? What was the last song he sang before he left the stage? 402-228-5924. As we take your calls this morning for 4 lottery tickets and a KWBE Party Palooza t-shirt. Hi, good morning, KWBE. What's your answer?
13: Can't help falling in love with you.
5: There we go. We got it. You're right. Who's this calling?
13: This is Ed Arntz.
5: Ed, come on by the studios when you got some time. I've got you a t-shirt and 4 lottery tickets for you, all right?
13: All right, sounds great.
5: Ed, have a great day. Thanks for calling. Appreciate it.
13: Hey, you too. Happy birthday.
5: Hey, thanks. I appreciate that. Thank you. Have a great weekend. So Ed gets it right.

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1: ABC News, I'm Sherry Preston. Help is on the way for Venezuela, where this week's pair of earthquakes left survivors describing the streets of Caracas as looking like something out of a horror movie.
2: An international aid effort is mobilizing. The U.S. military and State Department sending support. And in Miami, volunteers with a global empowerment mission are packing up relief supplies.
1: ABC's Victor Oquendo, the death toll has just risen to 589 people. However, that number is expected to rise further as tens of thousands are still missing. Thursday's Supreme Court decision leaving thousands of immigrants wondering what's next for them. The court in a 6-3 ruling clearing the way for the Trump administration to strip legal protections from Haitians and Syrians who fled their countries following wars or natural disasters. President Trump says the Strait of Hormuz is open. However, overnight, Iranian drones struck a ship traveling through the waterway, damaging its bridge. This is ABC News. Jurors considering the case against the man accused of setting fire that sparked the Palisades blaze in Southern California cannot reach a verdict. ABC's Kevin Zodebeck has more from Los Angeles.
3: That jury sent a note to the judge saying a verdict was reached only about 30 minutes later, to then send the judge another note saying, actually, there's a deadlock. For 2 days now, this jury has been deliberating. Before that, they were really presented with a ton of circumstantial evidence from prosecutors.
1: The Palisades fire destroyed more than 6,800 homes and businesses and killed at least a dozen people. International visitors here for the World Cup love their ranch dressing. They're buying so much of it and trying to take it home. Earlier this month, TSA had to offer guidance for how people should actually pack it for the trip. Now UPS wants to help out, offering a 20% discount on international shipping through the end of September. I'm Sherry Preston, ABC News.
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7: Temperatures for the afternoon across the KWBE listening area will be close to that 80-degree mark. Then for tonight, partly cloudy, 64 for the overnight low. Going to be cloudy and breezy for us on Saturday. Your high tomorrow in the mid-80s. And then on Sunday, we warm up to the mid-90s. Breezy conditions, lots of sunshine for us on Sunday. And we'll stay in those mid-90s for early next week.
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10: I'm Pete Ricketts, candidate for Senate, and I approve this message.
11: Everything about Democrat Dan Osborne is fake.
10: Osborne says he's independent, but he's endorsed by the Democrat machine. Osborne admitted he'd give Democrats control of the Senate.
11: Dan Osborne said he'd have been the deciding vote to tax our tips, overtime, and Social Security,
10: taking thousands out of our pockets. 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Just listen.
12: A clear path and a streamline to citizenship. Just give him a damn Social Security card already.
11: Dan Osborne claims he's for the working man, but Osborne and his wife paid themselves hundreds of thousands of dollars through shady Wyoming companies they control, skirting election laws.
10: Osborne and his family have pocketed nearly $500,000 already.
11: And you know, some of that money was raised with a man who allegedly trafficked young girls for Jeffrey Epstein.
10: Gross. Don't be fooled by fake Dan Osborne.
11: Paid for by Pete Ricketts for Senate.
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The Eagles, Life in the Fast Lane on KWBE. Coming up here in a little bit, we are going to welcome back in the candidates of the Mr. and Mrs. Homesteader contest. And we're going to find out the winner of this fundraising event coming up here shortly. Stay with us.

0: Phil Collins and Groovy Kind of Love on KWBE. Your forecast for the day is calling for that high temp to reach up to around 79 and our low tonight in the mid-60s. For tomorrow, cloudy, breezy, mid-80s for your high tomorrow. And then on Sunday, we flip the switch and it gets hot. Sunny, breezy, 96 on Sunday, and we will stay in those mid-90s for most of next week. So we're going to close out June here on a pretty warm note. Again, this afternoon, upper 70s to around 80 for your high. This check on your weather brought to you on KWBE by Goldcrest.
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4: Good morning. It's 8:32 at KWBE, and well, here we are on a Friday morning where we are ready to find out the winner of this annual fundraiser for the Blue Valley Behavioral Health Foundation. It's the annual Mr. and Mrs. Homesteader Contest. We welcome Amber back in from Blue Valley. Good morning. How are you?
5: I'm doing well, Dave. I'm doing well.
4: You're wide awake this morning?
5: Maybe. Not really. We could say that, Dave. We could say that.
4: The Party with a Purpose, which has a big fundraiser for this foundation, was held last night, and this is kind of the way to wrap it all up, isn't it?
5: Yes. I always kind of call the Party with a Purpose the grand finale of the entire Homesteader Contest. So, yes, we did hold that last night at Countryside Event Center, and we had a super fun evening.
4: So afterwards, then Amber goes home, and she counts the dollars.
5: I did calculate up all the final dollars. All the candidates have done an amazing job this year. So it'll be exciting to announce here in a little while.
4: In just a bit. And the winner does get
5: a black cowboy hat and a trophy. Yes. And a ride in the parade.
4: And a ride in the parade tomorrow.
5: Yes.
4: So we'll be finding out very shortly here who gets that honor. But first, let's talk about the foundation and this annual fundraiser. Again, the dollars for this helps with what?
5: Yeah, so our Blue Valley Behavioral Health Foundation, we have a board, has been in existence since 1988, and we meet and we use these dollars to directly support our Blue Valley Behavioral Health office here in Beatrice. And so all the dollars stay in Gage County to help residents here with mental health or substance use services. Who's ever in need in our office, we're more than willing. I always say that the foundation takes that financial barrier away for any client that's needing services.
4: And those the demand continues, doesn't it?
5: It does continue, Dave. Yes. Yeah. We have 9 to 12 therapists in our office every day, depending on the day, and they're all full time seeing clients daily. We do have a crisis line. As we know, mental health doesn't happen, 9 to 5. And so always available for any community member.
4: Have you seen the numbers increase over maybe not the last 6 months, maybe the last 6 years? I mean, has it just been going up?
5: And we can always say pre-COVID or post-COVID, but definitely post-COVID, the numbers have drastically increased since that time.
4: And we're talking all ages of individuals?
5: Yes.
4: Or?
5: Yep. All ages. We start seeing clients at age 5, and I think I have a 76-year-old on my caseload right now. So,
4: wow.
5: Yep.
4: Mm-hmm. So we should never be hesitant to call your number. I mean, if there's an individual out there or somebody who's needing some help, they should not be afraid to call, right?
5: Agreed, agreed. And sometimes that is the most frightening thing for a person is to call up and say and accept the fact that, you know, I do need help. I can't do this. I need some support right now. So we try to get them in as soon as we can because we know that first phone call is vital and they finally made the decision to pick up the phone and dial the number. And so we want to see them and continue to see them as quickly as we can.
4: Okay. Well, we've always said in the past, no matter who wins the cowboy hat and the trophy, the winner here is the foundation, no doubt about it.
5: And ultimately, yes, that is. All the dollars are used very well for client-specific services so that we can continue to provide the best services for them.
4: So about a month ago, we had the opportunity to meet your candidates that volunteered to help out with this annual fundraiser, and they've done a wonderful job.
5: They've done amazing again this year.
4: We've been doing this, you said, for how long now?
5: Since 1988.
4: 88.
5: Yes.
4: And that first year, we raised how much money?
5: $400.
4: $400.
5: Rocky DeAndre.
4: Good old Rocky. Yep.
5: $400.
4: Rocky. Boy, have we come a long way.
5: We've come a long way, Dave. Yes, yes. It's always interesting. I keep a spreadsheet from the beginning. We have a spreadsheet of all the winners and the totals, and just to see that total go up over the years is pretty amazing.
4: Okay. So here this morning, we're going to meet the candidates again, have them talk a little bit about, kind of recap things that they did, and then we're going to have Amber make the big announcement as to who raised the most dollars. So
5: okay,
4: let's start. We'll start with our first candidate.
5: Yes, our first candidate up at the mic is Jeff Murphy.
4: Good morning, sir. How are you?
6: I'm doing well, Dave. How are you this morning?
4: Doing well. So I've been seeing on Facebook different things you've been doing. What are some of the things you did over the last few weeks?
6: Oh, we've done a lot of things. had a very good team to help put a lot of things together. Started off with a golf tournament quarterback on May 30th. We did a poker run. We've done a trivia night. We've done a pizza puzzle and guzzle night. We did donkey bingo, which was kind of fun. And we also did some things, Crazy Nutrition. I served drinks down at Crazy Nutrition, the tea place in Wymore, the Sippin' Shack here in Beatrice. We had a day there where we did some things. And then 402 also had a night where the money was donated, a portion of their proceeds back to the campaign as well. Maine's Lanes, we did a fun day on a Sunday fun day at Maine's Lanes as well. So yeah, a lot of activities, a lot of people involved in it.
4: It always amazes me, and I know Amber and I have talked about this, the creativity and the ideas that folks come up with to help raise dollars. I mean, were these all yours or?
6: Oh, no.
4: Oh, no.
6: Oh, no. I think, you know, you don't always have to reinvent the wheel. I mean, a lot of people have done this campaign for a lot of years and have done had some really good ideas. We did have a few new ones this year. But yeah, the pizza puzzle and guzzle was kind of new to this. We've done it before for some other fundraisers over in Pawnee City and down at the Barnston Community Center, and they were willing to help out and put that together. So that was kind of fun, too.
4: The bingo, was that your idea?
6: I'm not sure who came up with that. I've seen it done with cows before, but this was with a donkey, and that was pretty entertaining. Because you never know, you know, the donkey comes out, is it going to take him 10 seconds or is it going to take him 10 hours? How long are we going to be here? So it took Doug 45 minutes to do his thing.
4: And
6: that was about the right amount of time.
4: The anticipation was there then.
6: Yeah.
4: So working into this, I guess, your whole reason to help out with the foundation, what was it that kind of got you to say, yeah, I'll volunteer, be a candidate, and help support the foundation?
6: So, yeah, so I was Vicky Juergens reached out. He wanted to know if I'd be interested in doing it. At first, my wife's like, no, you're crazy. We have a trip plan. We have a wedding. We have a daughter getting married. We're not doing it. I said, well, let me talk to my sister, Jackie, because she's a great campaign manager. And she says, oh, yeah, we're going to do this. So here we are. But, yeah, no, you know, we've lost a son to suicide about 8 years ago. And just thought this would be a good way to give back and hopefully help somebody to avoid that situation and get them some help before it gets to that point.
4: And the thing with this fundraiser, I mean, over the years, there's a lot of support. I mean, if you ask for help, the help is there, isn't it?
6: Yeah, and a lot of times you don't even have to ask. You have people just calling you and saying, hey, I want to donate or I want to be part of this or what can we do to help you out? I was amazed at the amount of money and things that people were just willing to give you.
4: How'd it go last night for you?
6: It was fun. Yeah. And again, I was shocked at what some, all of the, a lot of great auction items from all the candidates. And I was shocked at how much money some of those things bring in.
5: Yeah. I'm like, he was sitting up there. He's like, they're still bidding on this.
6: Yeah, yeah. But again, I think people realize they're doing it, you know, it's not for the getting the prize. I think it's more of giving to the cause. And I think that's
4: right. Yeah. Right. You said the first year, we raised $400.
5: Yes.
4: I think he raised more than on Plinko, didn't he?
5: Yes. Plinko. Doug the Donkey made more than $400.
4: Does Doug make more than
5: $400?
6: Okay. Yes. Yeah. Doug was a big hit.
5: Yes.
4: So final comments before we go to the next candidate? Anything, any of the thank yous or anything? Or?
6: Absolutely. I had a really good group of people. When we started this, it was my wife, Kelly, and my sister, Jackie, and my daughter, Mariah, and I. And then we got some other people on board. So I just want to thank Siobhan Mylan, Jody Wagner, and Curtis Rickers as well, because they all took part and helped plan some activity and was at a lot of the events every time we showed up somewhere. So thanks to them, and thanks to all the sponsors and the people that allowed us to host things at their businesses.
4: All right.
6: And advice to moving forward, if you're going to do this, you better have a group of people. You can't do it on your own.
4: Do it on your own.
6: Yeah.
4: Well, good luck. We'll find out in a moment if you get to wear the cowboy hat or not. All right.
6: Thanks.
4: All righty. Let's move on to our next candidate. Again, the winner gets the cowboy hat and the trophy.
5: Yes.
4: And we'll get to ride in the parade tomorrow.
5: Yes, absolutely.
4: So, all righty. Who do we have up next, Amber?
5: All right. Next up, we have Brittany Rue.
4: Good morning. How are you, officer?
7: Good morning.
4: Great to have you. And how'd it go for you the last few weeks?
7: Good.
4: What were some of the things you did?
7: We did t-shirt sales. We did one that was online for Custom Ink, and then got reached out by Carly to do one at Daisy Lane's, and there was a bunch of cute shirts. We sold quite a bit there. We did a car wash and had the station coffee truck out there. We did a volleyball tournament at Pickerel Tavern, trivia at Tall Tree, and then we did a blackout post. It's like where you pick a number and you pay that number.
4: Mm-hmm. So all in all, were you pretty satisfied then with how everything worked out for you over the last few weeks?
7: Yeah.
4: Are you ready for it to be over with?
7: Yes.
4: Because there is a lot of time, isn't there? A lot of work. What did you like most about it?
7: I think volleyball was pretty fun.
4: Was volleyball pretty fun?
7: Yeah.
4: All right. So what was it that got you wanting to be a part of this whole fundraising effort?
7: I got a text from Amber, and I have a hard time saying no, so I said yes.
5: No. I might have known that about her, but that's okay.
4: So any thank yous that you want to pass along to help to do this?
7: I want to thank my family for showing up at every event, and thank all the people that helped with every event, and all the items that were donated from several businesses like H Aesthetics. Carly donated a basket for Daisy Lane and her Daisy Scoop Shop. Bait and Tackle. And there's a few others.
4: Were you surprised at how, people just came out and supported? Because again, a lot of people, help out here.
7: Yeah.
4: So, all right. I got to ask you, though, did you get much support from your boss?
7: Because he did bid on my item last night.
4: Because it's kind of a little conflict here.
7: Yeah, he did.
4: The boss's brother.
7: I did try to talk him into buying a ticket from me, and he said no.
4: He said no. Really?
7: Yeah.
4: He said no.
5: Oh, goodness.
4: Wow. Because he wanted, what year was it?
5: 2017.
4: What was it?
5: 2017. Yes.
4: Okay, so almost 10 years. Wow.
5: Yeah.
4: Time goes by so quickly.
5: Right, I agree, Dave.
4: Did he give you any advice working in, or did he not?
7: I got some advice from some other officers that ran before, because we've had quite a few, actually.
4: You have. Mm-hmm. Police department's been very supportive in this. Yeah. But the boss...
7: Well, Zach ran too, so I don't think
4: thicker than, you know.
7: Yeah, right. Zach ran too, so I don't think he thought he had to.
4: Oh, okay, I see. Well, we wish you the best of luck here. All right, and we'll see what happens.
7: All right, thank you.
4: All righty, okay. So that's two down. We had three candidates this year.
5: Yes, Dave.
4: And so up next, we got a little stand-in here, don't we?
5: Yes, we have a stand-in. So our third candidate is Danielle Benish, but she had to take her daughter to the airport this morning. So told me last night, and so Betsy has
8: been voluntold to come, and she finally agreed last night. I said, okay, I'll come on the radio. So she will do great.
9: Were you the campaign manager here, or how'd you get
10: this? Well, I was told I was the campaign manager.
8: That was kind of an orientation when she showed up to be supportive. She got that title. So,
9: all right. So did you help come up with some of the ideas for fundraising?
10: Yes, we came up with some of them. Danielle did a lot of them, too. So we had some fun ones. We did a car show. And then we did a scavenger hunt, which was fun. And we had a Moo Moo and Curlers party where you dressed like old ladies and did curlers. So that was fun. And what else did we do? We had
7: the shootout.
10: Oh, yeah, the shootout on hole 19 at Twin Rivers had a golf tournament. And they donated some prizes for us to do on a hole. So, yeah, those were our biggest events.
9: So, big any major thank yous that you want to make sure it get out there here before?
10: Well, to myself, since she made me do all of this.
8: Right. Thank you to Betsy for being the campaign manager.
10: Being told I have to do all this. No, we had some good friends. My friends, Shannon and Sam, who are on our bowling team, actually. They came out and helped at a lot of the events and stuff, but... it was fun, but a lot of work.
9: A lot of work, yeah. But again, you know, Amber, you and I have talked, like when they came in last May, a month ago, I mean, they were ready to go. They were off and rolling right away, weren't they?
8: Yes, yeah.
9: It does not take long for these candidates to get going and raising some dollars.
8: Yeah, and thinking about that, when I announced the dollars here in a little while, or even from past years, I mean, it's 6 weeks, you know, that goes by quickly. Yeah. To have this many events and to raise this kind of money in that short amount of time.
9: Did you feel like, you were always going the last 6 weeks?
10: Yes. Something happening? It was always something.
9: Okay.
8: Another event.
9: Anything else you want to mention that Danielle would want us to know?
10: I don't think so. Yeah? Just thanks to everybody that did help and donated everything. So,
9: what was the most fun? Which event did you like the most?
10: The scavenger hunt was a lot of fun.
9: Good.
10: Mm-hmm. Sending people out to get stuff. So coming up with those items was a lot of fun, and I think people enjoyed that. So that was probably the funnest.
9: And how'd things go last night for you guys?
10: It went good.
9: Good. All right. All right. Well, we will wish her the best of luck. And so do you get to ride in the parade tomorrow if she wins?
10: I guess, probably.
8: Yeah, why not?
9: Why not, right?
8: You showed
9: why
8: up
9: not?
8: Today, right?
10: Yeah.
9: All righty. We will take a short break. We'll come back. Amber's going to run through some numbers for us from the past, and then we'll find out the numbers today. Okay. So we will do that next as we continue on KWBE.
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9: 10 minutes before the hour at KWBE. All right, we're about ready to find out who is going to be crowned the winner of the Blue Valley Behavioral Health Foundation fundraiser as we get ready to hear the numbers for this year. But before we do that, Amber, talk a little bit about some numbers just from the past. Kind of give us a general idea of, yeah, some of the figures from the past.
8: Sure, absolutely. And again, yeah, when you think about from 1988 when this contest first started, Rocky DeAndre made $400. So again, I always look at this, you know, the highest individual. I keep track of the highest individual contributors and then the highest total amounts from the years. So our maximum amount still total, what happened in 2022, that's when Ethan Jordan won, and they raised $82,700. So that's a huge number. You think about that in 6 weeks, that's just
9: 82,000. That is incredible.
8: That's an incredible number. So yes, that hasn't been beaten for a few years. We do have the highest individual. So that was 2 years ago. Cindy Lottman raised $32,200. So again, that's a pretty huge number as well. So those are fun. And again, the numbers have just continued to increase. And, you know, we talked about Jay Murphy. He won in 2017. He won making $6,400. Right. So there's, you know, the numbers have just continued to immensely grow over that time through the years, the individual winners and the totals overall.
9: Just a lot of support out there,
8: yeah.
9: Isn't there?
8: Yeah. And as my the executive director, John Day, said last night, we'd kind of figured up we've made, you know, since we've started Party with a Purpose in the last 8 to 10 years, over $1 million for this contest for our office to be able to help clients out. So that's huge.
9: That is incredible.
8: Yeah.
9: How is John? John used to come in here in those early days.
8: He did.
9: Yeah.
8: And then he, yes.
9: He turned it over to you, though.
8: Amber, I think this is a good idea for you. And I always remember when it was, because my daughter was 3 months old when he came in and said, Amber, I think this is a good new project for you. And I was like, I just had a baby. What? And now she's 15. So now, I've been doing this 15 years.
9: Isn't that wild how time goes by?
8: It's fast, because people ask me, I'll be like, oh, I don't know, 10 years. I'm like, oh, no, add five.
9: Yeah.
8: Add five, Amber. Yeah. So.
9: And not only the dollars that are raised that's helping the foundation, but it's just the awareness of Blue Valley then too, isn't it?
8: And I think that's always huge. And I work there. Of course, I'm very familiar with it. I've worked at Blue Valley for, you know, 17 years now, and have been in the mental health field for 20 plus years. I was just talking with Jeff Murphy. I was a community counselor at Wymore Schools back in 2002. So I've been in this a long time. But again, if you don't utilize the services, or you don't need them, or you're not even aware, you know, when we've been in the community over 50 years and there's still people not even aware of our services, what we do. So this contest always every year, and I thank the candidates for that too, of, you know, making mental health awareness, you know, suicide awareness, substance abuse awareness, kind of upfront. And it definitely helps with the stigma and advocating for our services and, you know, making sure that people are willing to make that phone call.
9: Absolutely. All right. Well, with that, so again, last year we raised how much?
8: Last year was $67,200.
9: Okay.
8: Yep.
9: Okay. So, shall we shall we make them wait for a little longer?
8: I mean, we could just like hold off here, David, and just hang out. Look at them. They're like, what?
9: They're like, come on.
8: The suspense. Yeah. Some people are always like, are you going to announce at 8:30? No. You have to listen to the whole show. I'm not announcing the winner right away. Right?
9: All right. Well, let's go ahead and let's get to it. We won't make them wait any longer. First of all, we just say thanks again.
8: Yes,
9: for
8: absolutely.
9: All what they've done.
8: Yes.
9: For them and their volunteers. This year you had 3 candidates. In the past, there's been a few more.
8: Yes.
9: So these candidates had to do a little extra work to bring in the
8: dollars.
9: They did, yes. But again, as they were all saying, you know, the folks that have helped them, I mean, this was a team. It's a village that made it happen. So.
8: Absolutely.
9: All right. Well, if you're ready then.
8: Okay.
9: I will let you take over and let us know what's going on here.
8: All right. So we'll announce the total that was raised by all 3 candidates and the team of everyone this year. So the total this year was $57,458. That's a huge amount.
9: $57,458. Give a round of applause to you guys.
8: Come on.
9: That's great.
8: That was great.
9: Over $57,000.
8: Yes. And we do have, we've broken a record, Dave. We've broken a record for the most individual raised this year. And they have, like, not barely broke this record, like by a large amount. So our winner this year is Jeff Murphy. Woo! And he has

0: right. Yes. Well,
1: so I could pull this off or not.
0: We'll get your photo here in a bit. So any thank yous, any final thoughts? Jeff, congratulations, first of all.
1: Thank you. Like I said, it's a team effort. You can't do this by yourself. And I had a great team of people that put in a lot of time and hours and came up with a lot of great ideas. So I just want to thank everybody who helped out and had a good time. It was busy 6 weeks, but it was fun.
2: Yeah.
0: Now you can rest for a little while, right?
1: Yes. Yeah, a few days.
0: Take a little break and rest. Because, yeah, it's been a busy, like you said, the last 6 weeks for all the candidates and all their helpers. So it's been a busy one. So.
2: Yes, absolutely.
0: So 42,431. You said that's a personal record there, huh?
2: Yes, biggest, most individual ever.
1: Yeah.
2: Yeah, that's awesome.
1: Yeah, so when we started this, our goal was to hit probably 15,000 to maybe 20,000, and it just kept going and going. And at that point, we're like, well, if we're going to go this far, we might as well try and beat the record. Didn't think it'd get to where it was.
2: Your campaign manager, Jackie's back there. She had some goals, right? She was telling me,
1: Did never imagine that we'd be able to raise that kind of money. Like I said, people were very generous and just willing to donate a lot of things. And, glad we could be part of it.
0: Must have been the bingo, maybe. What do you think?
2: Yeah.
1: Well, yeah. Yeah.
0: So what advice would you give to future candidates when Amber gets on the phone and starts texting people next year?
2: Next spring.
0: Well, yeah. What advice do you pass along to them?
1: If you want to make it work, you got to block out 6 weekends in a row to try and find activities to do and find a large group of people to help you do it.
0: Mm-hmm. And again, though, you're really helping a great cause, aren't you?
1: Yep.
0: All right. Well, congratulations.
1: Thank you.
0: And so the trophy will be displayed where? Home? Office?
1: Probably my office at school.
0: Got to be at the school so everybody can see it then.
1: Yep.
0: Yeah, there you go. All righty. And the cowboy hat, will you wear it at school this summer?
1: Probably not.
2: He's got to wear it for the parade. That's required.
1: Got to wear it in the parade. You know.
0: You can wear it the first day of school, can't you?
1: Maybe. I have a teacher that won this a few years ago, so her and I talked about doing that, so we'll see what she says.
0: And who was that?
1: Shelby Turnus.
0: Oh, yeah, she did. Yeah. Did she give you any advice?
1: A little bit. She just said it's a lot of work, and it's busy, but it's worth it.
0: I remember Shelby winning.
2: Yes.
0: What year was that? That was
1: 2021, I think.
2: Yeah.
0: Yep.
2: Yep.
0: Okay. Yeah. Well, again, congratulations and job well done.
1: Thank you.
0: And we say congratulations and job well done to all the candidates for what they've done. Again, they're all winners, basically. They're all winners. And again, the foundation is the winner here, too.
2: Yes, absolutely.
0: All right. Amber, final thoughts this morning as we wrap it up. What do you want to leave us with here this morning? Final message.
2: Just want to thank everybody once again. Everybody in the community that stepped up and helped out. And it was another amazing contest this year. And again, the foundation is super proud of everyone. And just thankful that we've raised this amount of money again to be able to continue to provide the services and be here for the community.
0: And again, like the $57,000 will help do what then? Again?
2: It will help the clients specifically, you know, those that, again, taking away that financial barrier so clients can have access to mental health or substance use services as needed right here in our community.
0: So if we have someone listening at the moment and they're saying, well, I didn't get the chance to help out any of the candidates, but boy, I would sure like to help out the foundation. How can they go about doing that?
2: They can just call our office directly at Blue Valley, 402-228-3386, and ask for Amber Ferguson, and we'll definitely help them out.
0: Is this the only fundraiser? The foundation, don't you do a golf tournament?
2: We do not do the golf tournament anymore. Kind of overlapped. And so it was like I was asking for golf things and the candidates were asking for things. So we had quit that. And when we started Party with a Purpose, we let the golf tournament go.
0: So this was pretty crucial then for you.
2: Yep.
0: All right. So again, the phone number or how do we get more information in regards to Blue Valley and what you have to offer?
2: Yes, you can definitely go to our website at bvbh.net. That tells of all of our services, all the providers that we have. And you can always call our office, 402-228-3386.
0: Okay. Will we see you next year?
2: You will see me next year,
0: Dave. See you next year.
2: Absolutely.
0: All right. Thanks, Amber. And again, Jeff, congratulations.
1: Thank you.
0: This is KWBE Beatrice. Our time is 9 o'clock. 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
3: ABC News, I'm Sherry Preston. The death toll from Venezuela's powerful earthquakes rising to 589 people with nearly 3,000 people injured. Thousands are still listed as missing. Alan Chung lives in Caracas.
4: At the end of the road where I was, a building collapsed. Cracks were appearing in the front of the buildings. Everyone was terrified.
3: President Trump's former national security advisor John Bolton is in a

0: federal court in Maryland today, pleading guilty to mishandling classified information. The president insisting the Strait of Hormuz is fully open. Iran, however, using a drone to strike a ship passing through. It's getting more expensive to buy electronics, another thing you can blame on AI.
1: AI uses a lot of computing power, and that has caused demand and prices for computer chips to skyrocket. This is not just a problem that's hitting Apple. Microsoft just announced that it will increase Xbox prices by $100 to $150, citing the chip shortage.
0: That's ABC's Elizabeth Schulze. This is ABC News. Wildfires in the western U.S., including in Utah, where extreme fire risk has triggered a statewide ban on fireworks for the nation's 250th birthday this Independence Day.
2: As crews in the air and on the ground fight the flames, some homeowners have taken matters into their own hands.
3: I just wanted to save my house.
2: Ray Dean has lived in Eureka, Utah for 80 years and used a garden hose to fight the flames approaching his home. And he won.
3: I'm feeling good. I'm thankful.
2: Meanwhile, the Cottonwood Fire in southern Utah has destroyed hundreds of cabins, condominiums, and a large part of Eagle Point Resort. Jim Ryan, ABC News.
0: 4th of July travel underway already with record numbers expected. American Airlines projecting more than 8 million flyers, United 6 million. AAA estimating more than 72 million people on the roads through July 5th. Nearly 700,000 bags of potato chips have been recalled. Possible salmonella, the chips in question. Utz-owned potato chips, Zapp's, and Dirty Brand. I'm Sherry Preston, ABC News.
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8: Temperatures for the afternoon across the KWBE listening area will be in the upper 70s to around 80 degrees. Then for tonight, partly cloudy and 64 for the low. Your weekend weather, cloudy on Saturday. It's going to be a bit breezy and your high temperature of 86 degrees. Saturday night, the overnight low in the mid-70s. And then we warm up on Sunday. It's going to be sunny and breezy with a high of 96.
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Music from Queen and Somebody to Love. Before that, kicking things off this hour with music from Daryl Hall and John Oates on KWBE. Coming up, I got music on the way from Madonna and Kansas, and we'll check in with your market information, latest market numbers from the Brownfield Network. 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

0: Hey WBE with Madonna and True Blue. Temperatures for the afternoon expected to be in the upper 70s to around 80. We'll have northeast winds at around 10 miles per hour. Tonight, cloudy, mid-60s for the overnight low, and then your weekend, we're talking temperatures on Saturday to be around 86, temperatures on Sunday to be around 96. For next week, we're going to stay in those mid-90s. Right now, we're looking at Monday, Tuesday, Wednesday, Thursday, all highs around 96 degrees.
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2: Cash Hog Business is expected to open just about unchanged on Friday. I'm John Perkins with a Brownfield Market Update. The general call on cash hog business is steady. Whether or not there's a lower or higher undertone is going to depend on how aggressive buyers want to be here at the end of the week. Now, normally, they'd probably be less aggressive and cut back spending a little bit to save some money. But movement's been fairly slow, and the last few Fridays anyway, buyers have been maybe a little bit more aggressive than originally expected. Pork on Thursday was $1.36 higher at $95.20. The estimated hog slaughter yesterday was 479,000 head. That's down 4,000 on the week, but up more than 7,000 on the year. Box beef was lower. Choice was down 262 at 396.32. Select beef was 340 lower at 374.74. In Chicago, July beans are down 4.5. July corn's 3/4 lower. July wheat in Chicago is down 12.5 cents. For soybeans this morning, there is at least a little bit of spillover pressure coming from crude oil this morning. Also, soybean meal and oil are down as well, at least in the nearby contracts. And corn is mixed, and both corn and soybeans are monitoring development weather, generally expecting some rain here in the near term ahead of a heat dome across much of the region, which is expected to last from late this month into early next month. USDA is going to be updating planted area and quarterly stocks numbers next Tuesday on the 30th. Wheat's down with global supplies ample, and a hotter, drier pattern would help winter wheat harvest activity here in the States. Live and feeder cattle are down, pressured by yesterday's drop in beef as they wait for widespread direct business. August live's down 137 at 245.85, and October's 137 lower at 239.25. August feeders are down 350 at 369.80. And hogs are up on yesterday's higher closing pork and yesterday's neutral to supportive hogs and pigs numbers. July's up 35 at 93.05. August is 40 higher at 97. Brownfield.
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0: 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Here is music from Bryan Adams on Queeby.

cuts like a knife. Brian Adams on KWBE. Lots going on over these next few days. We invite you to be a part of Homestead Day celebration as you're out and about enjoying all the different activities. If you can't make it to the parade tomorrow, we do want to remind you that we'll be on NCN-TV, the parade starting at 10 o'clock tomorrow morning. And speaking of the parade, here at KWBE, we want to say congratulations as the announcement yesterday for the Grand Marshal of the parade, Don Vetrosky. Don, congratulations, well deserved.

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2: Friday morning, corn's mixed, hogs are higher, cattle and soybeans are lower. I'm John Perkins with a Brownfield Market Update. You were made for farming, and so is Stein. It's Stein Seed Company. They have decades of research dedicated to developing seed that allows you to farm the way you want to farm. Stein has yield. Soybeans are lower this morning with some influence from soybean products and crude oil. Near-term crop weather features rain in some key growing areas ahead of a heat dome across much of the region. The trade continues to be optimistic about new demand from China. No announced export sales this morning, though. July beans are down 5 at 11.22 and a half. August is 4 and 3 quarters lower at 11.32 and a quarter. July meal's down 3.40 at 304.80, and July bean oil's down 49 points at 70.32. Corn's mixed, monitoring development weather, generally expecting hot, dry conditions late this month into early next month. USDA's planted area and quarterly stocks numbers are out next Tuesday. July's down 2 and a quarter at 412 and a half, and September's 1 and a quarter lower at 423. And wheat's lower. Global supplies are ample, and a hotter, drier pattern would help winter wheat harvest activity here in the States. Hot, dry weather in Europe's expected to have a minimal impact on that winter wheat crop. July Chicago's down 11 and a quarter at 579 and three quarters. On technical selling, December cotton's down 77 at 76.23, and September rice is 5 and a half lower at 1337. Live and feeder cattle are pressured by yesterday's lower move in beef as they wait for widespread direct business. A few bids have popped up again this morning at 255 live. August live's down a dollar and a dime at 246.12. October's 125 lower at 239.37. August feeders are down 312 at 370.17. And hogs are up. Pork was higher yesterday, and the USDA's quarterly inventory numbers from yesterday look neutral to supportive. July's up 37 at 93.07, and August lean is 32 higher at 96.92. John Perkins, Brownfield.
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Going to the movies with that one, John Travolta, Olivia Newton-John, You're the One That I Want. We have news from ABC coming up here shortly. We'll have that for you at 10 o'clock. Temperature for the afternoon, we're expected to reach up to about 79 to around 80 today. Then tomorrow, a little bit on the breezy side, high of 86, and breezy on Sunday with a high of 96.

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1: ABC News, I'm Sherry Preston. With nearly 600 people dead and thousands more hurt, help is on the way from the United States to Venezuela following this week's double earthquakes.
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1: ABC's Victor Oquendo. President Trump told a crowd last night that the U.S. and Iran are close to a final peace deal, but until then, the Strait of Hormuz is open. Iran, however, firing a drone at a ship in the strait last night. ABC contributor and former senior Pentagon official Mick Mulroy says the Iranians seem intent on keeping the strait closed.
3: The reason why they want to do it, because they want to own it. They have the ability to close it down, and they have the ability to charge fees. So over time, that could be a huge boon financially for the regime.
1: Former Trump National Security Advisor John Bolton has pleaded guilty today to a single count of illegal retention of national security information. This is ABC News.
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7: Temperatures for your afternoon across the KWBE listening area will be in the upper 70s to around 80 degrees. We'll have winds out of the northeast at around 10 miles per hour. For tonight, the overnight low in the mid-60s. For tomorrow, cloudy throughout the day. It's going to be breezy on Saturday and our high in the mid-80s. For Sunday, sunny and breezy, warming up to a high of 96. And we'll stay in those mid-90s into early next week.
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0: It's Laura Branigan there, KWBE. 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
0: High should reach the upper 70s today with winds out of the northeast at 5 to 10 tonight, mostly cloudy, little humid with overnight lows to the lower 60s. For your weekend, mostly cloudy, humid, and warm tomorrow. Highs will reach the mid-80s. We'll see winds gusting up to 30 miles an hour tomorrow afternoon out of the southeast. Sunday brings the real heat. Sunshine returns. Highs climb to the mid-90s with heat index values up to 106.
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0: Wrapping up another big block of continuous classic hits on KWBE. We're celebrating America's birthday coming up Friday, July 3rd, as the Beatrice Rotary Club having a spectacular 250th birthday party at the Beatrice High School. 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
1: ABC News, I'm Sherry Preston. With nearly 600 people dead and thousands more hurt, help is on the way from the United States to Venezuela following this week's double earthquakes.
2: An international aid effort is mobilizing. 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
1: ABC's Victor Oquendo. President Trump told a crowd last night that the U.S. and Iran are close to a final peace deal, but until then, the Strait of Hormuz is

0: open. Iran, however, firing a drone at a ship in the strait last night. ABC contributor and former senior Pentagon official Mick Mulroy says the Iranians seem intent on keeping the strait closed.
1: The reason why they want to do it, because they want to own it. They have the ability to close it down, and they have the ability to charge fees. So over time, that could be a huge boon financially for the regime.
0: Former Trump National Security Advisor John Bolton has pleaded guilty today to a single count of illegal retention of national security information. This is ABC News.
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5: Temperatures warming up for the KWBE listening area over the next few days. The high this afternoon around 79, your high tomorrow around 86. And on Sunday, sunny and breezy with a high of 96. And we'll stay in those mid-90s for Monday, Tuesday, Wednesday, and Thursday of next week. No rain in the forecast for the next several days. Again, highs today will be in the upper 70s.
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0: BE, a shout out to Don Verstrovsky. He is our Grand Marshal of the Homestead Days Parade this year. Congratulations, Don. A well-deserved honor. Also, everyone here at KWBE is wishing all the vendors at tomorrow's Rib Fest good luck as they compete to win the Leo's Jewelers Silver Spatula Award. And congratulations to our two lucky winners, Jeff Green and Susan Yates, will be among those serving on the panel of judges, Ribfest, tomorrow, 4 to 8, in downtown Beatrice. On the way, your lunch specials, your weather, and NXS is next on Queeby.
1: 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Blue Valley Door, 1.5 miles west of Beatrice on Highway 4.
2: Corn and hogs are up, cattle are down, soybeans are mixed. I'm John Perkins with a Brownfield Market Update. 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Nearby soybeans are down, deferred months are up, adjusting spreads. July is down 1.75 to 11.25 3/4. August is 1.25 lower at 11.35 3/4. Corn is up, keeping an eye on forecasts for a heat dome. July's 1.75 higher at 416.5. September's up 1.75 at 426. Cattle are waiting for direct trade. August live's 30 lower at 246.97. October's down 57 at 240.05. August feeders are 265 lower at 370.55. And hogs are up, looking oversold. July's 30 cents higher at $93. August is up 17 at 96.77. John Perkins, Brownfield.
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4: Taking a look at the daily lunch specials for this Friday, June 26th. 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American Legion Post 27 in Beatrice has a shrimp basket. The Whiskey Barrel Bar and Grill on Main Street in Diller has fried chicken, mashed potatoes and gravy, corn, dinner roll, and a dessert. Zoll's Soul Food at 103 South 5th in Beatrice. 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And Michael J's on West Court in Beatrice has an open face steak sandwich with a baked potato, side salad, and a dessert. And that's a look at the daily lunch specials for this Friday, June 26th.
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2: High should reach the upper 70s today with winds out of the northeast at 5 to 10 tonight, mostly cloudy. Little humid with overnight lows to the lower 60s. For your weekend, mostly cloudy, humid, and warm tomorrow. Highs will reach the mid-80s. We'll see winds gusting up to 30 miles an hour tomorrow afternoon out of the southeast. Sunday brings the real heat. Sunshine returns. Highs climb to the mid-90s with heat index values up to 106.
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0: Wrapping up another big block of continuous classic hits on KWBE. 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
3: This is Tim Hackett with your latest news update on KWBE. The Gage County Board has tentatively set early August for a public hearing on a moratorium on data center projects that was recommended last week by the county's Planning Commission. Last week's hearing drew nearly 180 people, nearly all of whom testified in support of a moratorium. The commission recommended an 18-month period, providing time to establish regulations governing such data centers. Chief among concerns from residents is the effect large data centers would have on water use. Derek Damrow of the commission spoke before supervisors on Wednesday.
4: This is coming so far, so fast, and it touches a lot of things. We're talking about energy. We're talking about natural resources. I mean, it touches a lot of areas. I think it's in our best interest to really do our due diligence and get regulations specific to this entity.
3: Damrow says the

0: 18 months would allow the commission to take some of the emotions out of the issue, dig into the facts, and get expert opinions to come up with a solid set of regulations. Gage County Board Chairman Eric Thiemann says he wants the county to keep an open mind on proposed projects and encourage business through a process that is responsible and objective. And similar discussions are taking place this week in Seward County. Those county commissioners met Tuesday to discuss what a moratorium in the county could look like. The board discussed drafting a moratorium on data centers locally. Commissioners said the pause could help them prepare appropriate regulations for those types of facilities. Elected officials say they're not saying whether they're for or against such data centers, but rather they want the time to make sure their regulations are drafted correctly.
1: A moratorium just allows us the time to consider input from the public, to take a look at what other regulations say, to put in place performance standards so that we're making sure that if these are going to come to Seward County, they make sense.
0: That's Board Chair Misty Amick. In an effort to make sure the pause would not be too wide-reaching, commissioners discussed placing the moratorium on facilities that receive a majority of their income from storing and processing data. The commissioners are scheduled to take up the discussion and vote on June 30th. As summer fishing heats up, Nebraska Game and Parks is refreshing anglers on one of the more important and lengthy set of regulations. NCN's Jake Bartecki has more.
2: The big regulation surrounding black bass in Nebraska is the 21-inch length minimum. That rule isn't in effect everywhere in the state, but it is enforced at many popular lakes and reservoirs in eastern Nebraska. Daryl Bauer of Game and Parks Fisheries says the reason for the difference has a lot to do with different management objectives, as well as differing habitat and population.
3: A lot of our bass management is to protect as many bass as we can, especially in these urban and parks waters, because the largemouth bass are our best predator in these small, medium-sized reservoirs to control numbers of panfish and perhaps any rough fish that are present.
2: While it may not happen often, Bauer says anglers can still find themselves a trophy bass like a 21-incher.
3: There's always some surprises out there that, you know, that's what anglers get thrilled about is a big fish once in a while.
2: In 2025, Game and Parks added a new regulation prohibiting possession of a 15 to 18 inch bass at select lakes.
0: Two men in two different traffic stops in south central Nebraska on two different days, though they allegedly have at least one thing in common: suspected homemade explosive devices. York County Police said this week the first stop came on Friday at around 8 p.m. when James Winter was pulled over on Highway 81 near the town of Benedict. Police say they found a suspected explosive between 6 and 7 inches long hidden under his motorcycle seat. Winter was booked in York County Corrections for 3 felonies and 3 other driving charges. And on Sunday, another York County deputy made a traffic stop on Highway 34 northwest of York. During a search of the vehicle, a PVC pipe bomb around 4 inches long was found. Tony File of St. Paul was arrested and booked on 4 total charges. And there might be a new way to smooth out one of Nebraska's most dreaded processes, the property tax postcards and resulting hearings. Those pink and yellow postcards show up in mailboxes during the spring with information on the value of property assessed by the county. Previously, the only way to take a stand was by scheduling a meeting with the Board of Assessors and presenting your case as to why your taxes are too high. While it may not be a solution, there's a new avenue to take for those who wish to speak out beyond a hearing or taking to social media. The state of Nebraska has introduced a property tax hotline, giving Nebraskans the opportunity to share their specific situation or grievances with the latest valuation totals. Call directly by phone at this number, 402-271-9554, or visit propertytaxhotline.nebraska.gov and fill out a short questionnaire. The number to call is 402-271-9554. Governor Pillen says he wants the state legislative body to understand the plight higher property taxes are placing on Nebraskans. For more news, head to newschannelnebraska.com. With this KWBE News Update, I'm Tim Hackett.
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6: Temperatures for the afternoon across the KWBE listening area will be in the upper 70s to around 80 degrees. Then for tonight, partly cloudy and 64 for the low. Your weekend weather, cloudy on Saturday. It's going to be a bit breezy and your high temperature of 86 degrees. Saturday night, the overnight low in the mid-70s. And then we warm up on Sunday. It's going to be sunny and breezy with a high of 96.
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0: This is Tim Hackett, and it's time for a sports update on KWBE. This was undeniably a wildly successful season for just about every team individually, and especially for Nebraska athletics as a whole. And that success can be measured by just about any metric. Well, as a matter of fact, there is a metric that can illustrate that claim pretty clearly. The Nebraska Athletic Department placed 17th among all NCAA schools in the final Learfield Directors' Cup standings for the 2025-26 school year. That 17th place figure is tied for the best year-end result since Nebraska ranked 13th at the close of the 2000-2001 campaign, and their 929 total ranking points are their most since joining the Big Ten. That school-wide success was powered by 9 different teams finishing in the top 10 of their individual sport rankings, including 6 sports such as softball and volleyball that finished ranked 5th or better. Nebraska was one of 8 Big Ten teams to end up ranked in the Learfield Top 25. And some love for college sports fans south of the border. This is a pretty unique story. Jayhawk one-and-done basketball standout Darren Peterson was selected 2nd overall by the Jazz in the NBA draft this week, which is a notable feat in itself, obviously. But his brother, Daryl Peterson, a Wisconsin alum, signed with the Rams as an undrafted free agent in April, meaning those two will become the first pair of brothers to enter the NFL and NBA for the first time in the same year. And clearly that news has spread because they both even got some FaceTime on Good Morning America this week.
9: I feel like just growing up, it was always kind of just competing, doing everything together, working out together, eating together, whatever. We did everything together, and everything growing up was a competition, and we both hate to lose, so you can only imagine how that went.
0: Can you really call it heartbreak if the result didn't really matter all that much? I think that term still applies to what happened to the U.S. men's national team in their final group stage game in the World Cup last night. They conceded a game-winning goal with literal seconds left in stoppage time and were defeated by Turkey, or Turkey, as apparently it should be stylized, 3-2. That result honestly changes nothing thanks to the expanded format of this year's World Cup. Even with the win, the Turks are still going home as they finished 4th in a 4-team group. And even with the loss, the Americans still wrapped up sole possession of first place in the group, because the other match, Paraguay versus Australia, ended in a draw. More importantly, the U.S. knew it would be advancing to the knockout rounds next week regardless of what happened last night, but now obviously there is no room for error. The U.S. is locked in to face Bosnia in the first round of the knockout stages. That game is scheduled for July 1st. Local baseball news. Congratulations are in order for Josh Altman's head coach at Doan and a new friend of the program. He was named the Regional Coach of the Year by the National Baseball Coaches Association after he helped guide the Tigers to a program record 47 wins this season, plus the team's first ever trip to the NAIA World Series. With this sports update on KWBE, I'm Tim Hackett.
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13: Cattle trade is starting to become active. Hello, I'm Kellen Havikin with your Brownfield Livestock Market Report. Direct cash cattle trade is starting to pick up some steam. A few more bids are now on the table. In Nebraska, dressed bids are marked at $408, well below current asking prices of $415 in that area. In Texas, some bids of $255 are now being reported. Packer inquiry will have to keep improving as the day progresses. But if the trend of the last few weeks is any indication, significant business will likely hold off until late this afternoon. Box beef is sharply lower. Choice is $4.22 lower at $3.92.10, and select is $2.33 lower at $3.72.41. The choice select spreads $19.69. At the winter livestock auction in Kansas, there was a higher market trend noted. The USDA says demand was good. Receipts were down significantly on the week and year. Feeder supply included 31% steers, and 96% of the offering weighed more than 600 pounds. Medium and large one feeder steers 827 pounds brought $371, and feeder steers 892 brought $362.50. Medium and large one feeder heifers 779 pounds brought $357, and feeder heifers 860 to 886 pounds brought $333.50 to $340.50. Cash hogs were not reported due to confidentiality reasons, but there was a light negotiated run. A slow finish to the week wouldn't be a big surprise, as processors have been controlling the pace of business. With ample supplies of market-ready hogs available, they aren't being forced to be more aggressive in their procurement efforts. The quarterly hogs and pigs report did show a slight decline in overall inventory. The market remains largely focused on demand, and while there have been some bright spots when it comes to global demand for U.S. pork, there are some lingering concerns about long-term strength. Butcher hog prices at the Midwest cash markets are steady at $64. At Illinois, slaughter sows were steady with moderate demand for light offerings at $45 to $57. Barrows and gilts were steady with moderate demand for moderate offerings at $57 to $67. And boars ranged from $25 to $30 and $15 to $20. And pork values are $2.60 higher at midday at $97.82. Loins, ribs, and bellies are higher. Butts and picnics are sharply higher, and hams were lower. I'm Kellen Havikin for Brownfield.
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6: Temperatures for your afternoon across the KWBE listening area will be in the upper 70s to around 80 degrees. We'll have winds out of the northeast at around 10 miles per hour. For tonight, the overnight low in the mid-60s. For tomorrow, cloudy throughout the day. It's going to be breezy on Saturday and our high in the mid-80s. For Sunday, sunny and breezy, warming up to a high of 96. And we'll stay in those mid-90s into early next week.
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22: ABC News, I'm Mike Dabosky. John Bolton, the former national security advisor for the first Trump administration, pleading guilty this morning to one count of illegally retaining sensitive national security information. ABC News Chief Justice Correspondent Pierre Thomas was in the courtroom.
23: Well, it was a somber and very serious moment for the former national security advisor, in which he had to admit and did admit that he illegally retained classified information of a national defense nature. The information that he retained was hacked by a cyber actor that the government believes is tied to Iran.
22: Prosecutors say Bolton could face up to 5 years in prison and has agreed to pay a fine of more than $2 million. President Trump is calling yesterday's strikes on a ship in the Strait of Hormuz a foolish violation of the ceasefire agreement the U.S. has with Iran, and 25,000 people are still missing in Venezuela after this week's massive earthquakes. This is ABC News.
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0: This is Tim Hackett with your latest news update on KWBE. The Gage County Board has tentatively set early August for a public hearing on a moratorium on data center projects that was recommended last week by the county's Planning Commission. Last week's hearing drew nearly 180 people, nearly all of whom testified in support of a moratorium. The commission recommended an 18-month period, providing time to establish regulations governing such data centers. Chief among concerns from residents is the effect large data centers would have on water use. Derek Damro of the commission spoke before supervisors on Wednesday.
2: We're talking about energy. We're talking about natural resources. I mean, it touches a lot of areas. I think it's in our best interest to really do our due diligence and get regulations specific to this entity.
0: And similar discussions are taking place this week in Seward County. Those county commissioners met Tuesday to discuss what a moratorium in the county could look like. Commissioners said the pause could help them prepare appropriate regulations for those types of facilities. Elected officials say they're not saying whether they're for or against such data centers, but rather they want the time to make sure their regulations are drafted correctly.
3: A moratorium just allows us the time to consider input from the public, to take a look at what other regulations say, to put in place performance standards so that we're making sure that if these are going to come to Seward County, they make sense.
0: And there might be a new way to smooth out one of Nebraska's most dreaded processes, the property tax postcards and resulting hearings. Previously, the only way to take a stand was by scheduling a meeting with the Board of Assessors and presenting your case as to why your taxes are too high. The state of Nebraska has introduced a property tax hotline, giving Nebraskans the opportunity to share their specific situation or grievances with the latest valuation totals. Call directly by phone at this number, 402-271-9554, or visit propertytaxhotline.nebraska.gov and fill out a short questionnaire. For more news, head to newschannelnebraska.com. With this KWBE News Update, I'm Tim Hackett.
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7: Cattle futures are lower, soybeans, corn, and hogs are all trading some degree of mixed. I'm John Perkins with a Brownfield Market Update. 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The MX Series corn by Stein. Stein has yield. Soybeans are mixed today. Near-term crop weather features rain in some areas ahead of a heat dome across much of the region. And the trade continues to be optimistic about new demand from China. July beans are 2.5 lower at 11.25, and August is down 1.25 at 11.35¾. Those are both much closer to the session's highs than they are to the lows. July bean meal's down 2 at 306.20. July bean oil's 3 points lower at 70.78. Corn is pretty narrowly mixed, monitoring development weather, generally expecting hot, dry conditions late this month into early next month. USDA is going to update planted area and quarterly stocks numbers next Tuesday. July corn steady at 414¾. September's down a half at 423¾. And wheat's lower. Global supplies are ample, and a hotter, drier pattern should help U.S. winter wheat harvest activity. July Chicago's down 12 and 3 quarters at 578 and a quarter. July Kansas City's a dime lower at 610 and a half. July Minneapolis is down 8.5 at 578 and 3 quarters. Live and feeder cattle are down ahead of widespread direct trade. Bids are reported at 255 to 258 live and 408 dressed, with asking prices at 415 dressed. Box beef's down sharply at midday. August live's 85 lower at 246.35, and October's $1 and a dime lower at 239.52. August feeders are down 307 at 370.22. And hogs are mixed on oversold signals and spread trade. USDA's quarterly inventory numbers yesterday showed a lower than expected inventory. July's up 22 at 92.92, and August is steady at 96.60. Crude oil still below 70 a barrel. John Perkins, Brownfield.
6: Enjoy Homestead Days here in Beatrice. The celebration is going on now through Sunday. Among the big events coming up for the weekend is Saturday morning at 10 o'clock for the Homestead Days Parade. Deidre, with the Gage Development Coalition, talks about what we can expect at this year's parade.
8: You know, you're sitting at the parade and everything, but it really does take a lot to get everything lined up. And then you also have the descriptions for each float that's coming through. So, you know, you have to have that all ready to go for the announcers. And Kiwanis, they help get the parade lined up, and so you have to have everything ready for them. And so, thankfully, there it was a lot of stuff that was left from the previous chamber staff, and so it helped out, so I didn't have to get it started, just, you know, put everything in.
6: So, is it too late to get into the parade?
8: So, you can be added on to the end of the parade, but you will not be on announced because we already have that up and going and ready to go for the announcers.
6: How big of a parade are we looking at?
8: Right. We have about 88 entries, but that there's like multiple vehicles with a lot of those entries. So I think we're going to have a pretty good size parade.
6: The parade starts at 10 o'clock in downtown Beatrice. That's just one of many events on Saturday. For a full list of activities, check out the Facebook page of the Gage Development Coalition. Enjoy Homestead Days now through Sunday.
9: Hello, I'm Kellen Habeken with the latest ag headlines on Brownfield. The Trump administration is asking Congress to pass a spending bill that includes priorities for the ag sector. The supplemental funding package includes more than $11 billion in financial assistance and authorizes year-round sales of E15 nationwide. The U.S. hog herd is smaller than pre-report expectations. The USDA says the swine inventory on June 1 was 73.7 million head, slightly below June 1st of the prior year, when many analysts had been expecting a 1% increase. And the U.S. Supreme Court has ruled federal pesticide law takes precedence over added state labeling requirements. The Agricultural Retailers Association says the Thursday decision in Monsanto v. Durnell confirms that product labels are the law. More information is at brownfieldagnews.com. I'm Kellen Havikin for Brownfield.
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6: 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Temperatures warming up for the KWBE listening area over the next few days. The high this afternoon around 79, your high tomorrow around 86. And on Sunday, sunny and breezy with a high of 96. And we'll stay in those mid-90s for Monday, Tuesday, Wednesday, and Thursday of next week. No rain in the forecast for the next several days. Again, highs today will be in the upper 70s.
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KWBE with music from the Eagles and Heartache Tonight. Congratulations going out to Jeff Murphy, the winner of the Mr. and Mrs. Homesteader contest. That's the fundraiser for the Blue Valley Behavioral Health Foundation. If you were listening earlier this morning, the winner was announced and he raised $42,431 for the foundation. In all three candidates raised $57,458. Congratulations, Jeff.

Belinda Carlisle, heaven is a place on earth. Are you out and about today or the weekend for Homestead Days? Lots going on today on the schedule. They are underway with the Beatrice Educational Foundation's golf tournament. That's taking place right now. You can stop by the Carnegie Building and check out the Beatrice Art Guild show. Gage County Museum, make sure you stop by there. Take a look at the How We Celebrate exhibit. Tonight, it's the Little Tuggers Tractor Pull at 5th and Ella. Sign-up starts at 6. The tractor pull will start at 6:30.

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3: Temperatures for the afternoon across the KWBE listening area will be close to that 80-degree mark. Then for tonight, partly cloudy, 64 for the overnight low. Going to be cloudy and breezy for us on Saturday. Your high tomorrow in the mid-80s. And then on Sunday, we warm up to the mid-90s. Breezy conditions, lots of sunshine for us on Sunday. And we'll stay in those mid-90s for early next week.
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4: Everything about Democrat Dan Osborne is fake.
5: Osborne says he's independent, but he's endorsed by the Democrat machine. Osborne admitted he'd give Democrats control of the Senate.
4: Dan Osborne said he'd have been the deciding vote to tax our tips, overtime, and Social Security.
5: Taking thousands out of our pockets. 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
4: Dan Osborne claims he's for the working man, but Osborne and his wife paid themselves hundreds of thousands of dollars through shady Wyoming companies they control, skirting election laws.
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4: And you know, some of that money was raised with a man who allegedly trafficked young girls for Jeffrey Epstein.
5: Gross. 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
0: High should reach the upper 70s today with winds out of the northeast at 5 to 10. Tonight, mostly cloudy, little humid with overnight lows to the lower 60s. For your weekend, mostly cloudy, humid, and warm tomorrow. Highs will reach the mid 80s. We'll see winds gusting up to 30 miles an hour tomorrow afternoon out of the southeast. Sunday brings the real heat. Sunshine returns. Highs climb to the mid-90s with heat index values up to 106.
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0: Wrapping up another big block of continuous classic hits on KWBE. We're celebrating America's birthday coming up Friday, July 3rd, as the Beatrice Rotary Club having a spectacular 250th birthday party at the Beatrice High School. 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And once again, Queeby will be providing the special music to go along with the fireworks show. 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We'll have food from the Vets Club, burgers and brats, plus music from a new local band, As Iron, from 7 to 9. 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
1: ABC News, I'm Mike Dabosky. The case against Jonathan Rindernecht has ended in a mistrial with the jury deadlocked. This was the man accused of sparking the Palisades wildfire last year.
2: The argument was that on New Year's Eve that he was distraught, he was angry, he was driving an Uber, went up, started that fire, and then the LA Fire Department came and put it out. But his defense team saying that he was being used as a scapegoat for the LA Fire Department's mistakes.
1: ABC's Alex Stone in Los Angeles. Prosecutors in the case say they will retry. Leon Black, a billionaire named in the Epstein files, walked out of a closed-door interview on Capitol Hill today with his lawyer calling the meeting a political stunt. House Oversight Committee Chair James Comer says he's now issued two subpoenas to Black. And John Bolton, the national security advisor to the first Trump administration, has pled guilty to illegally retaining classified documents. This is ABC News.
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7: Temperatures across the KWBE listening area for your Friday afternoon, warming up to a close to 80 degrees. We'll be in the mid-60s for your overnight low tonight, and we'll be in the mid-80s for your high on Saturday. It's going to be a little bit on the breezy side tomorrow.

0: Those winds out of the southeast at around 20 miles per hour, at times gusting up to about 30. Sunday, mostly sunny and breezy as we warm up to a high of 96 degrees. We'll stay in the mid-90s for most of next week, Monday, Tuesday, Wednesday, Thursday, calling for temperatures around 95, 96 degrees. Today's high again, around 80, and that's a check on your weather.
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2: Corn and soybeans were mixed. Cattle were lower. Hogs were higher. I'm Kellen Havikin with a Brownfield Commodity Market Update. Plant your potential. Harvest your reality with Stein. Each season brings promise and potential. Turn that potential into reality by planting the best genetics from Stein Seed Company. Stein has yield. Soybeans were lower on profit-taking and technical selling. Near-term crop weather features rain in some areas ahead of a heat dome across much of the region. Trade continues to be optimistic about new demand from China. July beans closed 1.25 lower at 11.26 1/4. August was a half lower at 11.36 1/2. Corn was mixed and monitoring development weather, generally expecting hot and dry conditions late this month and into early next month. And the USDA will update planted area and quarterly stocks numbers on the 30th. July corn down 2 cents at 4.16 3/4. September closed 2.5 lower at 4.21 3/4. The wheat complex was lower on fund and technical selling, and global supplies are ample, and hotter, drier weather would help winter wheat harvest activity. Near-term spring wheat development looks favorable. July Chicago wheat was 12 3/4 lower at 5.78 1/4. In Minneapolis, July wheat was down 10 at 5.76. And in Kansas City, July wheat was 9.5 lower at 6.11. Live and feeder cattle were lower ahead of widespread direct trade. Box beef at midday was sharply lower. August live cattle down 140 at 245.82. October was 142 lower at 239.20. August feeder cattle were 345 lower at 369.85. September was 370 lower at 367.67. Hogs were mostly up on the higher midday pork and the tighter than expected hog and pig inventory. Butcher hogs were steady. The major direct markets were not reported. July lean hogs were 22 higher at 92.92, and August lean hogs were 2 cents lower at 96.57. 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I'm Kellen Havikin for Brownfield.
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0: It's Foreigner on AM 1450 and 94.7 FM KWBE. Hey, congratulations to Jeff Murphy, this year's winner of the Mr. Miss Homesteader contest. Jeff raised a little over $42,000 for the Blue Valley Behavioral Health Foundation. A total raise this year was over $57,000. Also want to say congratulations to Don Vetrosky of Beatrice, who has been named this year's Grand Marshal of the Homestead Days Parade. And while I'm at it, good luck to all the vendors at tomorrow's Rib Fest as they compete to win the Leo's Jewelers Silver Spatula Award. And congratulations to our two lucky listeners, Jeff Green and Susan Yates, who will be among those who are on the panel of judges at Rib Fest tomorrow. That's from 4 to 11 in downtown Beatrice. I've got your weather and Guns N' Roses coming up.
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0: Mostly cloudy this afternoon, high in the upper 70s. Increasing clouds throughout the night tonight with a low around 63 degrees. Mostly cloudy for you tomorrow with a chance of rain, high near 85. Partly cloudy tomorrow night, low around 75. And sunny on Sunday with a high near 95 degrees.

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0: Serving southeast Nebraska and northeast Kansas, KWBE. That's Jerry Rafferty on your Friday afternoon. Hey, don't forget, we're looking for healthcare heroes. 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
2: Everything about Democrat Dan Osborne is fake.
3: 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Osborne admitted he'd give Democrats control of the Senate.
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2: Dan Osborne claims he's for the working man, but Osborne and his wife paid themselves hundreds of thousands of dollars through shady Wyoming companies they control, skirting election laws.
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3: Gross. 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
1: ABC News, I'm Mike Tabusky. A mistrial declared today in the federal arson case against the man who allegedly sparked the Palisades fire. Prosecutors say they will try again, and a judge has ordered 29-year-old Jonathan Rinderneck to be held in custody until that retrial. ABC News legal contributor Brian Buckmeyer says prosecutors brought an unusual case.
2: I've done arson cases, I've reviewed arson cases, but I've never heard of an arson case where a person is accused of starting a fire on one day, and then that fire going underground and continuing to cause a much larger, a record-breaking fire 7 days later.
1: Officials in Venezuela are updating the death toll from this week's earthquakes to 920, with more than 3,300 injured. Some 50,000 people remain unaccounted for in Venezuela. And the Centers for Disease Control today elevated its emergency response to the Ebola outbreak to level one, the agency's highest designation. This is ABC News.
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6: This is Tim Hackett with your latest news update on KWBE. The Gage County Board has tentatively set early August for a public hearing on a moratorium on data center projects that was recommended last week by the county's Planning Commission. Last week's hearing drew nearly 180 people, nearly all of whom testified in support of a moratorium. The commission recommended an 18-month period, providing time to establish regulations governing such data centers. Chief among concerns from residents is the effect large data centers would have on water use. Derek Damro of the commission spoke before supervisors on Wednesday.
7: We're talking about energy. We're talking about natural resources. I mean, it touches a lot of areas. I think it's in our best interest to really do our due diligence and get regulations specific to this entity.
6: And similar discussions are taking place this week in Seward County. Those county commissioners met Tuesday to discuss what a moratorium in the county could look like. Commissioners said the pause could help them prepare appropriate regulations for those types of facilities. Elected officials say they're not saying whether they're for or against such data centers, but rather they want the time to make sure their regulations are drafted correctly.
8: A moratorium just allows us the time to consider input from the public, to take a look at what other regulations say, to put in place performance standards so that we're making sure that if these are going to come to Seward County, they make sense.
6: And there might be a new way to smooth out one of Nebraska's most dreaded processes, the property tax postcards and resulting hearings. Previously, the only way to take a stand was by scheduling a meeting with the Board of Assessors and presenting your case as to why your taxes are too high. The state of Nebraska has introduced a property tax hotline, giving Nebraskans the opportunity to share their specific situation or grievances with the latest evaluation totals. Call directly by phone at this number, 402-271-9554.

0: or visit propertytaxhotline.nebraska.gov and fill out a short questionnaire. For more news, head to newschannelnebraska.com. With this KWBE News Update, I'm Tim Hackett.
1: Good afternoon. This is Brenda Hippen with Farmers Co-op with the closing grain report for Friday, June 26th. September corn closed down 2.5 at 421¾. December corn down 1½ at 441½. August beans down 0.5 at 1136½. November beans down 3/4 at 1156¼. September Kansas City wheat down 11 at 619½. 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

0: Paul McCartney and Wings on KWBE. Well, we're getting closer. The Beatrice Rotary Club is having fireworks on Friday, July 3rd at Beatrice High School. The fireworks display is brought to you by CNC Fireworks of Beatrice and the Beatrice Rotary Club. We're going to be providing the special music to go along with the fireworks show. You can hear that right here on KWBE. The Vets Club are going to be serving up burgers and brats from 6:30 to 9 p.m. And we'll have music from a new local rock band, As Iron, from 7 to 9. The huge fireworks show going to start around 9:45. That's Friday, July 3rd at Beatrice High School.
1: The annual Homestead Day celebration is going on now through Sunday. Check out all the events in downtown Beatrice, at Chautauqua Park, at the library, at the museum, and at the Homestead National Historical Park. One of the big attractions on Saturday is the annual Homestead Days Parade, which goes downtown Beatrice starting at 10 o'clock. Deidre, with the Gage Development Coalition, talks about this year's parade.
2: There's a little bit of everything. We have businesses from Beatrice. We have businesses from other communities in Gage County. We also have some businesses and, politicians, people running for school boards and all that. And I think it'll be really good. The Army National Guard will be there too. And they have some surprises up their sleeve. That'll be pretty fun. So yeah, to kind of just a little bit of everything, antique cars, just all of it.
1: Again, the parade starts at 10 o'clock in downtown Beatrice. Other events and activities on Saturday include the Beatrice Art Guild show at the Carnegie Building, along with Rib Fest at Stone Hollow Brewing Company. That starts at 4, and many programs that are on the schedule at the Homestead National Historical Park. It's Homestead Day celebration going on now through Sunday in Beatrice.
3: Cattle futures were lower Friday. Hogs, corn, and soybeans finished mixed. I'm John Perkins with a Brownfield Market Update. You're made for farming, and so is Stein. At Stein Seed Company, they have decades of research dedicated to developing seed that allows you to farm the way you want to farm. Stein has yield. Soybeans were mixed. Near-term crop weather features rain in some areas ahead of a heat dome across much of the region. The trade continues to be optimistic about new demand from China. Nothing new was announced Friday, though. July beans were 1.25 lower at 11.26 and a quarter, and August was down a half at 11.36 and a half. July bean meal was down $1.20 at 3.07. July soybean oil was up 49 points at 71.30. Corn was mixed, monitoring development weather, expecting generally hot, dry conditions late this month into early next month. USDA is going to update planted area and quarterly stocks numbers on the 30th. July corn was 2 lower at 4.12 and 3 quarters. September was down 2.5 at 4.21 and 3 quarters. And wheat was lower. Global supplies are ample, and a hotter, drier pattern would help winter wheat harvest activity. Near-term spring wheat development weather looks favorable for the most part. July Chicago is 12 and 3 quarters lower at 5.78 and a quarter. July Kansas City was down 9.5 at 6.11 a bushel. July Minneapolis wheat was 11 and 3 quarters lower at 5.75 and a half. Live and feeder cattle were down ahead of widespread direct cash cattle business, with box beef sharply lower at midday on Friday. August live was down 140 at 245.82. October was down $1.42 at 239.20. August feeders were 345 lower at 369.85. September feeder cattle were down $3.70 at 367.67. And hogs closed mixed, mostly higher on the higher midday move in pork and the tighter than expected hogs and pigs inventory numbers from Thursday. July was up 22 at 92.92. August was down 2 at 96.57. We'll have your full look at the cash livestock markets after this brief break.
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9: Some light trades being reported in parts of Nebraska with dressed steers and heifers marked at $408, $1 higher than last week's weighted averages. In Texas, a few deals have been reported sold at $258, a dollar lower than the prior week's weighted average. Few more bids have been noted. In Nebraska, dressed bids are logged at $408, well below the current asking prices of $415. In South, bids are recorded at $255 to $260. Estimated cattle slaughter is 100,000 head, up 5,000 on the week. Cash hogs closed lower. Barrows and gilts at the National Daily Direct closed 185 lower with a base range of $91 to $95 with a weighted average price of $93.44. Pork values closed 15 cents higher at $95.37. Loins, picnics, and ribs were higher, butts sharply higher. Hams and bellies were lower. And an estimated hog slaughter is 445,000 head, down 27,000 on the week and 16,000 on the year. I'm Kellen Havikin for Brownfield.
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13: 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Mostly cloudy this afternoon, high in the upper 70s. Increasing clouds throughout the night tonight with a low around 63 degrees. Mostly cloudy for you tomorrow with a chance of rain, high near 85. Partly cloudy tomorrow night, low around 75. And sunny on Sunday with a high near 95 degrees.

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0: It's the Doobie Brothers on KWBE. We're going to rock you tonight as we do every Friday night for Friday Night Rocks. 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
1: ABC News. I'm Mike Dubosky. The House Oversight Committee has subpoenaed billionaire Leon Black in connection with its investigation into convicted sex offender Jeffrey Epstein. The hedge fund billionaire walked out of an interview before the House Oversight Committee today, apparently refusing to answer questions from lawmakers. Speaking to reporters on Capitol Hill, the top Democrat on the committee, Representative Robert Garcia of California, said he supports the move.
2: He made the decision to not answer questions. We kept pressing. The decision to not continue was his. The majority did the right thing in issuing those subpoenas.
1: The death toll is mounting in Venezuela, where now more than 900 people are confirmed dead after this week's two earthquakes. Some 50,000 people are still missing. Today, the first plane full of American aid arrived in Venezuela. And at least a dozen new fires have started in Utah in the last day, as much of the western half of the country contends with severe wildfires. This is ABC News.
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0: Increasing clouds throughout the night tonight with a low around 63 degrees. Mostly cloudy for you tomorrow with a chance of rain, high near 85. Partly cloudy tomorrow night, low around 75. And sunny on Sunday with a high near 95 degrees.

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0: Sir Elton John and Kiki D on KWBE, ABC News, and local news coming up for you here in just a bit at the top of the hour. Plus, then we've got the traffic jam. Of course, we do it every weekday afternoon right after the 5 o'clock news on KWBE. I've got Journey and more coming up.
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4: Everything about Democrat Dan Osborne is fake.
5: Osborne says he's independent, but he's endorsed by the Democrat machine. Osborne admitted he'd give Democrats control of the Senate.
4: Dan Osborne said he'd have been the deciding vote to tax our tips, overtime, and Social Security.
5: Taking thousands out of our pockets. 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Just listen.
6: A clear path and a streamline to citizenship. Just give him a damn Social Security card already.
4: Dan Osborne claims he's for the working man, but Osborne and his wife paid themselves hundreds of thousands of dollars through shady Wyoming companies they control, skirting election laws.
5: Osborne and his family have pocketed nearly $500,000 already.
4: And you know, some of that money was raised with a man who allegedly trafficked young girls for Jeffrey Epstein.
5: Gross. Don't be fooled by fake Dan Osborne.
4: Paid for by Pete Ricketts for Senate.
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1: Dabusky. U.S. Central Command has fired retaliatory strikes against Iran, striking missile storage and coastal radar locations.

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1: ABC's Faith Abube. The death toll in Venezuela now climbing to 920. Some 50,000 people are unaccounted for. This is ABC News.
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7: This is Tim Hackett with your latest news update on KWBE. The Gage County Board has tentatively set early August for a public hearing on a moratorium on data center projects that was recommended last week by the county's Planning Commission. Last week's hearing drew nearly 180 people, nearly all of whom testified in support of a moratorium. The commission recommended an 18-month period, providing time to establish regulations governing such data centers. Chief among concerns from residents is the effect large data centers would have on water use. Derek Damrow of the commission spoke before supervisors on Wednesday.
8: We're talking about energy. We're talking about natural resources. I mean, it touches a lot of areas. I think it's in our best interest to really do our due diligence and get regulations specific to this entity.
7: And similar discussions are taking place this week in Seward County. Those county commissioners met Tuesday to discuss what a moratorium in the county could look like. Commissioners said the pause could help them prepare appropriate regulations for those types of facilities. Elected officials say they're not saying whether they're for or against such data centers, but rather they want the time to make sure their regulations are drafted correctly.
9: A moratorium just allows us the time to consider input from the public, to take a look at what other regulations say, to put in place performance standards so that we're making sure that if these are going to come to Seward County, they make sense.
7: And there might be a new way to smooth out one of Nebraska's most dreaded processes, the property tax postcards and resulting hearings. Previously, the only way to take a stand was by scheduling a meeting with the Board of Assessors and presenting your case as to why your taxes are too high. The state of Nebraska has introduced a property tax hotline, giving Nebraskans the opportunity to share their specific situation or grievances with the latest valuation totals. Call directly by phone at this number, 402-271-9554, or visit propertytaxhotline.nebraska.gov and fill out a short questionnaire. For more news, head to newschannelnebraska.com. With this KWBE news update, I'm Tim Hackett.
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The Rolling Stones on KWBE's Traffic Jam, a special edition. We are featuring the year 1983, which happens to be our weekend theme. So plenty of songs this hour from the year 1983, including songs by Loverboy, R.E.M., Rainbow, and the Steve Miller Band. But right now, here's Quarter Flash.

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0: Rainbow, Street of Dreams on KWBE's Traffic Jam, and you're going to hear more music like that on our Friday Night Rock show beginning at 10 o'clock tonight, and it's a special edition as we are featuring the best rock and heavy metal of the year 1983. Ben will be your host. You don't want to miss it.
1: The annual Homestead Day celebration is going on now through Sunday. 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
2: Sunday we will have the Jay Husker Auto Club was super awesome and took on the car show for us this week for this year. So it'll be the classic and street rock car show. And then the Carnegie will have the art show again. And then the National Park has kind of the same things going on. Just, you know, a little bit of everything out there again.
1: 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Volunteers are needed.
3: Volunteers are the backbone of any good community. And for any good event to be pulled off, we need help. 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And so I'd love to say we could do it by ourselves. Deidre might feel different, but we would really like to lean on our community for some help here. Basic general stuff. A lot of it will be traffic control. The parade is the biggest logistical piece. You can find the sign up on our Facebook page, and then we just actually created our Gage Development Coalition Facebook page. So all of the chamber posts will be shared through that, and then chamber Facebook page will slowly go away over the course of the year. So
1: it's the annual Homestead Day celebration going on now through Sunday. 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
0: The traffic jam forecast for tonight calls for increasing clouds with a low getting down in the lower 60s. For tomorrow, we have a slight chance of showers and thunderstorms. Otherwise, mostly cloudy, high near 85. Winds will be out of the southeast at around 15 with gusts as high as 30 miles per hour. Then for tomorrow night, slight chance of rain, low getting down to around 75. Sunny and breezy on Sunday with a high near 95. South winds at around 15 to 20, gusts as high as 30 miles per hour.

We were spotlighting the year 1983 on this edition of the KWBE Traffic Jam. That song going back to the Pyromania album, Def Leppard, Photograph. Still to come, REM, but right now, here's Loverboy.

0: Bang Your Head, Quiet Riot on KWBE's Traffic Jam. Well, something that's going to be good for your mental health, how about a great fireworks display that's coming up Friday, July 3rd at the Beatrice High School, as we are partnered up with the Rotary Club to put on fireworks. The Vets Club will be serving food, and we'll have music from As Iron, a new local rock band, from 7 until 9 p.m. The huge fireworks show will start around 9:45 p.m. with a secret surprise ending. 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

0: across several states in the western U.S., with Utah's governor declaring a state of emergency and restricting fireworks ahead of July 4th celebrations. Fires burning in Arizona as well. And Gracie, that missing giraffe in Texas that captured the attention of social media in recent days, has been found safe and healthy about 4 miles south of where she went missing. I'm Mike Dubusky, ABC News.
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7: Jamarcus bends now with it over to Amass, shoots the three. He got that puppy down! Oh my goodness! Huskers up by 358-55. Mass quiet for most of the second half. 7/10 of a second left to go. Gets it in. Baseballs it down the floor. And it is touched. And it is, there's the horn. And the Huskers knock off Michigan State. Move over, top 10. Make room for Nebraska basketball. Make room for Daddy.
8: Good evening. Welcome in to our final best of show in the month of June. Still plenty of great games to listen back to coming up in July. But we wrap up the month with another Nebraska men's basketball game from this past season. A couple weeks ago, we listened to the Huskers' wild 105-99 victory over Oklahoma in Sioux Falls on November 15th. That moved NU to 4-0 on the season, and they were just getting started. The Big Red rolled through the rest of November before an incredible 7 days in December when they defeated Creighton, Wisconsin, and Illinois by a combined 54 points. Two more wins after that finished the 2025 calendar year, and Fred Hoiberg's Huskers found themselves off to the best start in program history at 13-0. The first game of 2026 was a doozy. Number 9, Michigan State, coming to Pinnacle Bank Arena to face 13th-ranked Nebraska. As you can imagine, it was a wild atmosphere for the 8 o'clock tip-off that Friday night, and that's where we send you now, calling the action, where Kent Pavelka and Jeff Smith.
7: Capacity crowd sell out for what ought to be a spectacle. At least we hope it's a spectacle tonight. Nebraska trying to keep its undefeated record intact.
9: I'm like you, KP, and I totally agree with you. This is one of those where you got to get off to a great start. Got to get your crowd into it right away. I don't know if we'll get a 26 first half point performance from Price, but he really needs to make some early ones. Rink needs to step up and execute early and get us off to a good offensive start.
7: We're, of course, referring to Bryce Sanford's outburst in the first half at Illinois, 26 first half points, and that he scored the first 15 of the game for Nebraska. instrument.

0: instrumental in that win, but the Huskers have racked up impressive victories this season. This one tonight would be the most impressive, I believe.
1: I agree. I'm excited about it. It's all Big Ten from here. You know, we've been waiting for this one really since Illinois. No disrespect to North Dakota or New Hampshire, but we've been waiting for this one. It's time to play some Big Ten basketball again.
0: Boy, what a look at the 300 section up there, Coach. I mean, look at the top row across the way.
1: Standing room only tonight.
0: Maybe a record crowd.
1: Might be. You know, you mentioned Jeremy Fears. He and Braden Smith. Jeremy Fears is trending, though. He's statistically kind of in that category. Braden Smith's an unbelievable point guard, had a career, but this redshirt sophomore he's strong, he's smart. I really think him and Coach Izzo are on the same page when I watch him communicate during games. He knows exactly how they want to play. He knows his personnel. He's a really, really good point guard coming in here.
0: Keep talking, Coach. I got to get my coat off here.
1: Yeah, you better. You'll be sweating if you don't.
0: Get to work. All right. Moments away from tip-off. Huskers wearing their scarlet and cream, and tonight the cream color, not the bright white. This is our favorite. But the cream-colored uniforms, red trim with the N on the back and the number on the back. No names on the back tonight for the Cornhuskers. The only name that counts is the name on the front, which is Nebraska. And here we go. It'll be Cooper against Rink Mast. And here we go. Maybe an historic night of Nebraska basketball on the radio. And the tap is controlled by Michigan State. First possession of the game. Golden our left side. Fears has the ball. Comes to the right. Top of the circle. Jumper by Cooper. Missed it. Rebound. Rink Mast. Nebraska gets it. One and done is Michigan State. Here comes Nebraska.
1: Good deep possession right there. We knew what they were going to run and defended it well.
0: Here's Bearkay up top left side. Guarded by Kohler. Hand off Jamarcus. Comes left. Draws two. Pivots. Kicks it out. Sanford comes left. Gives to Jamarcus. Shoots the three. It's in and out. And the rebound by Kohler. And up the floor comes Spears. And Nebraska's back in good shape on defense. Both teams one and done on their first possession. Bears between the two circles. One arms the pass over to Tang. And the ball deflected out of bounds off of Hoiberg with 20 seconds left on the shot clock.
1: Really a good possession for Nebraska. Ran a good set. Got a second pass over there, Jamarcus Furrett. Good look on the in and out.
0: So Michigan State, second possession of the game for them. Fears the point guard to the right. Bounce pass, elbow back to the basket. Cooper looking for Kohler. Finds him out on the Husker Nebraska logo. Over to Fears. Back to Kohler. Swings it left to Carr. Extra pass left corner. Driving cut off. It's Tang. Double teamed in the corner. Throws it off the right side. Fears with a three-point shot. No good. Rebound by Cooper. Another chance for Michigan State. Offensive rebound. That's what they do. Tang to Fears. Looks right. Looks left. 10 on the shot clock. Swings it left side. Tang shoots a long three. No good. Rebound 5-4. Nebraska's got it in the foul on Michigan State.
1: And I love that call. An early over the back. Love that call.
0: Who was it
1: for
0: on?
1: Nebraska. That was on Kohler.
0: So Jackson Kohler draws the first foul of the game. Nebraska's ball. No score. We are a minute and 20 seconds into this one.
1: Excuse me, it was Carr. I was wrong. Sorry about that.
0: That's all right. Here is Bearkay Buchtenjel with the basketball. Two-handed over the head pass and a shot by Rink Mast. Measured the three and missed it. Rebound to Kohler. Up the floor to Fears. To Carr. This is their fast break and the ball stripped away by Price Sanford, but a foul called. And so we've got one team foul apiece. Sanford has to be on the floor tonight.
1: And there we witness the speed of Carr running the floor. Always goes left side because he's left-handed.
0: Everybody standing until the Huskers score. 25 seconds left on the possession after the foul by Price. This is Cooper with the basketball. Comes across the key left to right. Pivots. He finds Fears. Fears comes right. They rub his man off. Switch defensively. Fears against a double team up right side on the sideline. Now it's Cooper driving in on Mast. Puts it up short arm. Get rebound to Bearkay. Nebraska ball still no score. Here comes Lawrence across the timeline. Passes it off. With it is Bearkay Buchtenjel. Bounce pass Mast. Pivots right. Back cutting is Hoiberg. Didn't find him. Comes to the left on the dribble. Gives it off. And Sanford's shot is good. It's
2: It's a three ball, 3-0 Nebraska. Huskers draw first blood in this one.
1: Central Valley Ag 3 off the dribble, handoff play.
0: Going Carr with the basketball. Top of the circle to Cooper. Dribbles twice to the right side. Fakes the handoff. He finds his buddy Kohler. Top of the circle. Over to Tang. Tang up top to Kohler. Left side to Fears. Extra pass and a walk. A travel by Cohen Carr. Nebraska leading it 3-0. Turnover against Michigan State.
1: Really look locked in defensively. Anticipating what they're doing. Great scout so far. It looks like we're beating them to their spots.
0: It looks like the Huskers are up to the task in terms of matching Michigan State's intensity and physicality, at least in the first couple of minutes. Lawrence with the ball. Sanford, right side, drives it. Pull up, jump shot on the way. Too much on it. The rebound taken down by Cooper. Up the floor to Fears. Fears will bring it up the floor. Comes to the left elbow. Reverses it off right side to Cooper on the sideline. Tang's got it. Pull up, jump shot on the way. Short. Rebound, another offensive board, another chance, second chance, and Tang's three is good, ties the game at three.
1: So there's their first second chance points of the game. That rebound kind of bounced a long ways out for them to get that one.
0: 3-3, Huskers ball, Hoiberg's got it, left side high, top of the circle to Mast, comes right with a pass to Sanford, coming left, right to left, Sanford hit, no foul called, shoots it up, and didn't get the bounce. And the defensive rebound taken down by Tang. Michigan State's ball. 3-3 our score. We played three and a half minutes. Tang to Kohler. Left side to Carr. Carr. Top of the circle to Cooper. Right side to Fears. Coming right to left. Double team momentarily. Back to Tang. Shoots it up. And he does not get the bounce and the rebound to Berkay. Huskers with the ball. 3-3 our score. We played almost 4 minutes. Here's Lawrence with the ball, backs up. He's got the bigger Cooper on him. Left side, Berkay winds up, shoots it, and it's short. They crash the boards, and the defensive rebound taken down by Michigan State. 3-3 our score. We played 4 minutes. Fears with the ball. We got a foul, and it's on Michigan State. Two players hit the deck. There's our hit of the game right there. Kohler on the floor. Sanford on the floor. And we've got a timeout on the floor.
1: Both players going to the floor on that one. Berkay runs the floor and beats him to a spot. Great charge. And we need those fouls to start piling up on Michigan State. And we can remind the listeners that Ugochukwu, a really good player for them, is out with the flu or emergency basis with the flu, a typical starter. So Tang starts for him to change their lineup a little bit.
0: Same starter stay on the floor for Nebraska. Same five. Nope, they got one substitute in. Two substitutes in. You got Jordan Scott in and Trey Fort. Fort's a senior out of Florence, Mississippi. Played at Samford last year. And Scott is a freshman, 6'8", 200-pounder out of Reston, Virginia. Nebraska's basketball looking to take the lead. 3-3 our score. Buchtengel with the ball. Left-handed dribble to the left side. Stops. Reverses off to Hoiberg. Right side. Mast drives right past Cooper. Puts it up. Short-armed it. They crash the boards. And it's Michigan State coming the other way. Boy, they can push it. Fears has it. But Nebraska's back on D. Here's Cooper. One dribble. Hands it off to Scott. Scott, bounce pass, Kohler off his hands and out of bounds, turnover against Michigan State. Nebraska's ball still tied at 3-3.
1: Their second turnovers, we have none. We've gotten good looks. Just keep executing and these shots are going to start falling.
0: Michigan State's averaging just under 12 turnovers a game, but 15 in their first two conference games. Duketongel, top of the circle, right side, Sanford. Give and go. Sanford layup good off the pass from Jamarcus Lawrence. And the Huskers take the 5-3 lead. Here comes Fears the other way. Down the floor. Left lane line up top. Kohler steps into a long three. Nails it. That's what they do.
1: And Berkay just gave him too much space on that trail spot.
0: 6-5. Michigan State by one. Mast has the ball. Fakes the handoff. Spins right. Back cutting. Layup good. Reverse layup. Over his head, Lawrence hits it, and it's a 7-6 lead for Nebraska. First two for Jamarcus.
1: Two great cuts, refusing screens.
0: Here's a drive inside and a walk. Another turnover against Michigan State.
1: It's four. I was ahead of the scoreboard last time. That's their fourth. Good defense by the Huskers. Braden Frager checks in for Berkay.
0: So the Huskers ahead by 1-7-6. 14:47 to go, just underway in Lincoln. Kent Pavelka, Coach Jeff Smith on the radio. Huskers trying to stay undefeated, 13-0. Huge, huge crowd on hand, capacity, sellout. Here's Jamarcus Lawrence, the senior, out of Plainfield, New Jersey. He's got the ball between the circles. Left side, Sanford. Bobbled it, got it back. Now to Mast. Mast in front of the Michigan State bench. Drives left baseline. Cut off by Cooper. Switches directions. He's in the lane. Has it poked away. Turnover, Nebraska. And here comes Michigan State with the basketball. Fears. Off right side. With it over there is Fort. Now it comes to Kohler. Kohler pinned in on the right baseline. Up top, Fears drives past one defender, puts it up, draws the foul. Two free throws coming up for Jeremy Fears.
1: And I'm afraid that was on Price.
0: Oh, boy. Oh, boy.
1: He kind of ran into Price.
0: Oh, boy. That's not good.
1: That's not good at all. Here comes
0: Sanford.
1: Here comes Cale Jacobson.
0: Nebraska's second leading scorer.
1: I don't think he's been in foul trouble all year. He's just at the wrong place at the wrong time right there versus Fears.
0: He's going to join Bearcat Buchtenthal on the bench. And Fears' free throw up and good. Fears, an 86% foul shooter, has hit 53 of 61. Michigan State as a team shoots 73% from the foul line, but get this, 87% in conference games, first two conference games. Ties the score at 7.
1: Fear scares me as a driver more than he does as a shooter. He's improved his shooting, but he's so strong in the lane.
0: Second free throw forthcoming. It's on the way, and it is good. It's an 8-7 lead for Michigan State. Fears with his first two.
1: Wojcik checks in and backup point guard for Michigan State.
0: So Nebraska with the basketball down 8-7, 6 minutes into this one here in Lincoln. Jamarcus Lawrence out to Mast, measures the three.
2: Bang! Bango! Bangarango! First three of the game for the Big Red, up by 2-10-8 on the three ball by Mast.
1: Central Valley Ag 3,
2: another turnover. There's the fifth, right?
1: Yes.
2: Just threw it plumb out of bounds, Michigan State.
1: Our defense has them thinking a little bit. We are a little different to play than most teams, and they haven't made the adjustment yet.
0: Mast with his 24th three of the year on that last possession, and away from the ball, we got an illegal screen, I guess, on Hoiberg.
1: On Rink. I believe Rink didn't get set. But the thing was, it was kind of a ghost screen, and they called a foul on him. I was a little surprised at that call. Rink's first.
0: Three fouls on Nebraska, two fouls on Michigan State. Michigan State's ball into the game. Denim Wojcik, his dad's an assistant to Izzo. And they are giving a three if he wants it to Ward. Scott's got it into Ward. He's tough inside, pinned in on the baseline. Floater in the lane, up and good. Nice touch there by Cooper. And back and forth we go, 10-10 on that two-ball make. Hoiberg reverses out to Jacobson. Steps in, throws left side. Frager with the pump fake. Gives it off to Jamarcus. Contact, kicks it out, and Jacobson's three is no good. And the rebound taken down by Michigan State. We're tied at 10.
1: Great look there off the penetration by Frager.
0: Carr, pump fake. Between the circles of Ward. Looks right, dribbles right, twice. Goes in the corner, the pump fake. Scott, he may walk, no call. Ward's got it again, taken away. Momentarily he got it back. And he lobs it, and Carr gets the dunk from the weak side. And that's what he does, 12-10. Michigan State by 2.
1: Well, we had that steal in our hands, and he just got it back, and then we weren't matched to the jumper.
0: First two of the game for Cohen Carr with a 55-inch vertical. Here's Hoiberg, right sideline hash mark, Mast coming right to left. Down inside Hoiberg, another bunny, and that one's blocked. Boy, I thought it was still on the way up, but Cohen Carr got up there and blocked it before it started coming down.
1: Yeah, he not only does he really elevate, but he elevates extremely. He's a quick jumper. That looked like Sam had time, and all of a sudden he swats it off the backboard.
0: Maybe take it to the reverse side.
1: Yeah, didn't have to use the rim for protection or more shot fakes against him.
0: 12-10, Nebraska down a deuce. 12:26 to go first half. And Izzo goes to the bench. He brings Jordan Scott out of the game.
1: Jared Garcia in for Sam Hoiberg for Nebraska.
0: Here's Fears, their point guard, guarded by Jamarcus Lawrence. Setting things up in the half court. Throws it in the right corner. Long three on the way. No good. Rebound taken down by Nebraska. Garcia got a hand on it. Jamarcus comes down the floor with it. Between the legs dribble. Hesitation. Down inside. Bearcat too tall. Out turnover, Nebraska.
1: Just slipped out of his hands. It was the right read. Bearcat ran the floor.
0: Third
1: just
0: turnover.
1: Couldn't complete the pass.
0: Third turnover for against Nebraska. Five against Michigan State. 12-10. Nebraska down by 2. Michigan State's ball. Fears. Midcourt left. Jamarcus has got him, gives him plenty of room. Comes to the right, the switch, the hedge rather. Comes left. Tang back in the game on the left side of the floor. The cutting Fears back to Tang. Tang behind the screen, puts it up, no good. Offensive rebound momentarily. Jacobson saves it from going out by throwing it into the foot of Carr. Out of bounds it goes. Head tuck play by Cale Jacobson.
3: 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Spartans up by two, and we'll pause right there. We're just getting started with tonight's show as we listen back to Nebraska basketball versus Michigan State on January 2nd of this past season. We'll have more of the game coming up after the break.
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3: 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Tonight we're replaying the January 2nd game between Nebraska and Michigan State from this past season, and we've reached the under 12 timeout with the Spartans leading 12-10. Back to PBA for more play-by-play. Here again are Kent Pavelka and Jeff Smith.
1: I'm looking at the stats real quick, KP. Very similar. Nebraska 2-for-6 from 3. Michigan State 2-for-7. Both teams are 4-for-12 total from the field. I do think we're getting better looks than Michigan State is right now. I was glad to see Cale just step into one there. It looked good. He needs to be assertive on those wide-open looks that he has and possibly give us one more guy that can make a three.
0: One reason Nebraska's getting better looks is that Michigan State has not had an opportunity to shoot it by turning it over five times early. Here's Jacobson between the two circles on the Nebraska logo out near the midcourt. Right side to Lawrence. High post now. Bearke back in the game. Coming to it is Garcia. He clears him through over the top. Now it's Jamarcus driving it. Draws two. Left corner. Garcia drives the ball. Takes a hit. No good. And the rebound to Tang. And I thought it was a foul. No call.
1: He walled up pretty good, so they haven't been calling that one this year much.
0: Here's Tang with the basketball on the right side of the floor to Cooper, top of the circle. Jacobson's got him. Now it's Fears, right to left. Faces up, 12-10, Michigan State. We played 9 minutes here in Lincoln. Fears dribbling the heck out of the ball, comes left to right, stops. Goes sideline to Tang, 7 on the shot clock, back to Fears. Kohler sets a screen for him, 4 on the shot clock, 3 on the shot clock, 2 on the shot clock, Fears right side, long 3 fit by Tang, no good. Shot clock violation, he didn't hit the rim. Another turnover,
1: that's number 6. Great defense by the Huskers. They were trying to run a double drag and then pop Kohler for a 3 right there, but we switched out on it perfectly.
0: 12-10, Michigan State by 2. Just under 11 minutes to go in the first half. Great to have you along. Thanks for joining us on the radio. Here's Jamarcus Lawrence, senior point guard, to redshirt freshman Frager, Jacobson, Bearkay, right side again to Lawrence. Ball's been in his hands a lot. Now to Frager, pump fake, drives it on Tang, draws two, right corner. Garcia, stick arm defense on him by Cooper. Now comes out to Bearkay, 10 on the shot clock. Bearkay drives it, spins in the paint. Wheels one way, then the other. Drop step, puts it up, can't score it. Rebound by Cooper. Two players at the deck. You got 4-on-4 the other way. Tang to the trailing Fears. Fears back to Tang. 12-10, Michigan State by a deuce. Left side Kohler in the corner. It's a drive by Carr. The jump stop. Two defenders there. Kicks it out. Fears fakes. Steps in. Shoots a long two. Drains it. And it's a 4-point lead for Michigan State at 14-10.
1: We got what we wanted, though. A contested two instead of an open three.
0: Here's Bearkay with the ball. Gives it off now to Frager. Frager jump pass right side. Here's Jacobson. Back to Frager. Shoots it up. No good off the back of the rim. And the rebound taken down by Cooper. And Michigan State up by 4 with the ball. Fears running the floor. Has it knocked free. Bearkay runs it down. 7 turnovers on Michigan State now.
1: Just mishandled it right there. Very unusual for him.
0: 14-10. Nebraska down by 4. They need a hoop here. Bearkay flips it over to Frager. Frager to Bearkay. The give and go. And down inside. It's Lawrence. Puts it up. Got the roll. It dropped for him. He's fouled. It counts. And the Huskers can draw to within 1 on a made free throw.
1: It's really our cutting that has hurt them the most. We're getting wide open threes also. But by mixing that cutting is, they can't quite pressure out as much. And then it feeds us a chance to get some more threes. Our threes have looked really good, Ken. I've sat here thinking 2 or 3 of them are in on the release, and then they bounce out. I think we're going to start making them.
0: Both teams have hit 2 threes. Nebraska 2-for-7. Michigan State 2-for-8. And Jamarcus Lawrence with 4 points in the game. Just a 67% free throw shooter. He's a better foul shooter than that. Free throw money. 5 points for Jamarcus. Huskers have drawn to within 1, 14-13.
1: We have 14 fouls. Michigan State 3. Pretty clean game so far.
0: 9.5 to go in the half. 14-12. Nebraska by 2. Michigan State's ball. Fears on the panhandle of the Nebraska logo out near the timeline. Left side now gives it off to Forks back in the game. To Kohler, to Fears, up top to Cooper. Cooper looks left. And with the ball is Scott driving it. Switch defense, knocked out of bounds off Hoiberg with 9 on the shot clock remaining.
1: Great deflection by Sam. That's his 3rd deflection already tonight. So active. Some things that don't show up in the stats.
0: Jesse McCullough in the game. 6'11", 245-pound redshirt freshman. He is a load to deal with. Michigan State's inbound with 9 on the shot clock remaining, and a steal on the inbounds pass. Nebraska's got the ball. Frager with the steal. Jacobson's got the ball. A 2 will give Nebraska the lead at 15-14. A 3 would give them a 2-point lead. Here's Jacobson to Frager. Mishandled it. Got it back. Frager, bounce pass, deeper down the wing, with it is Mast, taking it in on Kohler, backing his way in on the crab dribble, has no shot, gives it off to Hoiberg coming to it, turnover Nebraska, Kohler to Fears, and you got 5-on-4 here in the right corner, long 3 on the way, air ball almost hit the back of the rim, and the rebound by Bearcat. Huskers with the ball again with a chance to take the lead.
1: Good box out, good strong rebound by Bearcat.
0: Here is Mast with the ball, and away from the ball, we got a foul. Fears on a hold of Jacobson.
1: And there's a cut again that got him. They're trying to deny us the handoff, and we cut, refuse the handoff, and go cut. And Fears holds him.
0: Denim Wojcik back in the game, the 6'3 grad student from Harvard. His dad has had, as I said, a longtime assistant coach on the bench with Izzo. So the foul on Michigan State. Nebraska's ball, 22 on the shot clock. Inbounds pass, Hoiberg to Mast. Mast with a pump fake on the stick arm defense of Kohler. The switch on the hedge, puts one up.
2: He got it down! Bango, bango, bango, bango. Huskers take the lead in the second 3 of the game by Rink.
1: Central Valley had 3 by Rink. Great screen on the ball. A little screen on the ball. Sam Hoiberg.
0: 16-14, Nebraska by 2. 8:07 to go in the first half. Fort with the ball for Michigan State to McCullough. Hands it off. Wojcik's got it. Wojcik against Hoiberg. Left side to Fort. Fort fakes left, comes right. Gives to Wojcik. 9 on the shot clock. Wojcik off the screen of McCullough. Switched defensively. In the corner, mishandling is Kohler. 3 on the shot clock. Kohler drives, fires it up, and scores it. Oh, my goodness. He's fake and save for Michigan State on a last-second shot to beat the shot clock by Kohler. 16 apiece. Here's Mack. Mast on the left corner with a pump fake. The jab step. Now the 3. It's no good this time. Rebound on the 4. There's a travel. It's out of bounds. Doesn't make any difference. They didn't call the travel. Out of bounds off Wojcik. And Nebraska will have the ball when we come back.
1: And I like it. Their coaches are coming out riding their players. That's a good sign for Nebraska.
3: Knotted up in Lincoln, a tight-fit game as advertised between Nebraska and Michigan State. 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
3: Josh Hill coming back with you here on a Friday night, a best of edition of the show as we listen back to the Nebraska-Michigan State basketball game from this past season. The game is tied at 16 with 7.5 minutes to play in the first half. Let's jump back into the action and send you to Pinnacle Bank Arena with Kent Pavelka and Jeff Smith behind the mic.
1: I love the shots we're getting. Our execution is high pace. Our cuts are helping our offense a great deal. And defensively, so far, out of our keys, we have taken away the break really well. We've competed on the boards. They have 2 offensive rebounds, and I would imagine that's low with 7:28 left in the half.
0: 8-player rotation so far. Keep in mind, Price Sanford on the bench with 2 fouls, and that's a big item here. The Huskers have been able to keep pace without him. Hoiberg to throw it in, flips it into Mash, up top left side. Creeping up underneath him or away from him, defending him, is Cooper. Walks it right, flips it to Frager. Frager, the two-man game with Mast on the ball screen. Left side to Hoiberg, who gives it off to Jacobson. Bounce pass up top. Popping out to catch it is Mast. Fakes left, comes left. Gives it off to Hoiberg. Drives the ball, jump stop. Out back to Mast. Puts it up. Got it. Another 3 by Mast. He's got 3 of them. And the Huskers are up 19-16.
1: And we need him to do that tonight. Central Valley Ag 3.
0: Here's Fort with the ball for Michigan State. Right elbow Cooper. Walked with it. No call to Carr. Fears up top, stepping into a long 3 and banking it in. Sloppy make by Trey Fort. Just lucky, as luck would have it, off the window. 19-19 on the 3-ball make. Here's Mast for Nebraska on the left side in front of Izzo and the Michigan State bench. Wheeling around to the left lane line. Stops, flips it right side. Hoiberg up in the air for it. It's tipped free. Fears and Hoiberg going after it. Hoiberg wins the battle. It's Frager. Pulls up long 3. Got it! Holy smokes! Holy cow! What a 3-ball by Frager! It was a 3-on-2. He could have taken it to the rim, but he pulled up and hit the tray. 22-19, Nebraska. With it is Kohler up top. He shoots a 3, and he makes it. And this is the kind of game it's going to be.
1: He screwed up our coverage there. We both went to Fears off the on-ball. Kohler pops wide open. We had no rotation.
0: 22-22. 5:55 left first half. Mast for Nebraska. Back to the goal to Frager again. Another three. This one's no good. Rebound by Mast. Second chance opportunity. Hoiberg's got it. Left sideline between the circles to Jacobson. Right side to Frager. Frager, not bashful, comes right to left. Down the left lane line. Scoop shot. Layup no good. Frager hits the deck. It's 5-on-4 the other way. Fears across the timeline for Michigan State. 22 apiece. 5.5 remaining. First half in Lincoln. Fears to Cooper. Left sideline. Cohen Carr to the elbow. Down it comes to Cooper with a Kleenex in his nostril. Or right side shot blocked by Bear Case. Watered it away. Late with the release with Fort. Huskers come the other way. Chance to take the lead. Jacobson to Mast, who comes right on one dribble. Back to Jacobson. He flips it over there to Frager. Crowded a hush here. Frager jump stop traveled. Or was he fouled?
1: It's foul.
0: Okay. How many is that?
1: That is their fifth team, if they have it up that fast.
0: 22-22 is our score. Nebraska ball into the game. Garcia into the game. Jamarcus out of the game. Jacobson kind of limping a little bit. And out is the Bearcat.
1: That was on Trey Fort, his first foul. And I was right, team fifth. Out of bounds baseline for Nebraska.
0: Four fouls on Nebraska, five fouls on Michigan State. 22-22. Frager will throw it in. Lobs it up top to Jamarcus. Jamarcus directing traffic, battle over to Mast. Mast, one dribble, pivots left, flips it off to Frager. Not much spacing here. Frager, top of the circle, back out to Mast on the pick and pop, the three ball up.
2: Got it again, got it again! Bang, bang, bang, bang, bang! Mast gives Nebraska a 25-22 lead, 4:45 to go in the half.
1: It's so good to see him in a rhythm.
0: Four threes by Mast in the first half. With it is Tang, gives it up to Fears, right to left on the dribble. 4:32 left in the half, 13 on the shot clock, 25-22 Nebraska. Here's Spears, the drive, the kick on the weak side. Carr's three, no good. Rebound into the lap of Garcia, giving that shot all night.
1: Yeah, he doesn't scare me doing that. He only scares me running the floor.
0: Hoiberg comes to the right, comes to the left, puts his head down, drives it, kicks it, Mast, another three, and he's got it! Bang-o, bang-o, bang-o, bang-o! Holy smokes, Rink Mast! Listen to the crowd!
1: And give that assist to Sam Hoiberg. What great penetration. They know who the hot hand is, and they're doing a great job of getting the ball.
3: 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We'll have the remainder of the first half and put a bow on hour one of this Best Of show when Sports Nightly returns in a few moments.
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3: Hour one of Sports Nightly coming to a close. Tonight we've been replaying the January 2nd, 2026 matchup between Nebraska basketball and Michigan State. It's been a close game most of the way, but the Huskers have started to pull away, leading 28-22 with just over 4 minutes left before halftime. Let's go back to Kent Pavelka and Jeff Smith describing the action.
1: One stat that I see that I love is Michigan State, 2 offensive rebounds, Nebraska, 2 offensive rebounds. That's a win right there. We're doing a nice job of taking away transition. Cohen Carr is not that great of an offensive player if we get him in the half court. The guy I worry about the most right now is Kohler. He can shoot it like Rink does, but we've done a little better job on him. We messed up one time on a switch, and he made us pay. I hate those bank-in threes that the kid hit late in that shot clock. Can't stand those things. They shouldn't even count.
0: I agree. Here's the thing also, 4 turnovers, but only on Nebraska, and just 3 second chance points. And you mentioned Kohler being kind of the same player as Rink, and Nebraska has done a better job finding Rink than Michigan State has done finding Kohler.
1: And the other great stat we have right now, 9 assists on 10 field goals. We are sharing the ball. Makes you hard to guard, KP.
0: 6-point lead, 28-22. Garcia, Lawrence, Mass, Frager, Hoiberg on the floor, sitting with 2 fouls. Sanford also on the bench, taking a breather. Giftenchel and Jacobson. Not seen Oogie yet.
1: I like Jamarcus's 4 games so far, too. He's playing great defense. He hasn't taken any bad shots. Hasn't turned it over except for 1.
0: And he doesn't have a foul.
1: That's right. That's very important.
0: He's been foul prone this year at times. 5. Had to sit, only played 20 minutes.
1: 5 points, 1 rebound,
0: night.
1: 2 assists for Jamarcus. Playing like a senior.
0: He had 5 points, 1 rebound against New Hampshire, played only 20 minutes, had 3 fouls in the game. Fears with the ball for Michigan State to the right side, reverses it to Kohler, gives it to Tang, who comes to it, one arms the pass, back to Fears, screen Kohler for Fears, switch, they hedge it, back right side, lazy pass, Cohen Carr in the paint, lost the handle, it's out of bounds, who is it off of? It's off Michigan State, another turnover on them, and that's their 7th of the first, excuse me, that's their 9th of the first half.
1: That was a great help rotation on the baseline. If we don't help that quick, it's a dunk by Carr.
0: They're letting them play a little bit, aren't they?
1: Yep.
0: 28-22, Nebraska by 6 points. Here is Mass with the ball. Another 3 is on the way. Missed this one short, and the rebound by Tang. And here comes Spears across the timeline. The trailer is Carr, but Jamarcus is there. Does not allow him to go to the rim. Long 3, good by Kohler. Got to get on him, Garcia.
1: Yep, we got to find him. They ran a play out of the timeout for him, but we switched it right that time. It was the same play he hit one on earlier.
0: 28-25, lead is 3 now for Nebraska. Mass flips to Garcia out near the timeline on Herbie the Husker, the Husker logo. Now it's Frager with the basketball, comes to the right off the screen, looking in, bounce pass off medium pivot. And it's Frager, it's Mass to Hoiberg off left side, Jamarcus. 3, got it! Holy smokes, did we need that one? 31-26. They gave up a 3 on the other end, but Jamarcus gets his 6th, 7th, and 8th points on that 3 ball.
1: Huge Central Valley Ag 3 by the senior.
0: 31-25, Michigan State ball. Fears, touch pass. Kohler, right corner. 3 on the way. Tang got it. So Tang answers the 3 by Jamarcus. Back to a 3-point game at 31-28, Nebraska. 2:35 to go in the half. Sideline right, ball kicked on the floor. Turnover against Nebraska. Michigan State's got it. Huskers lead it. 31-28, and getting up slowly there on the other end is Cam Ward, I think.
1: That's Kohler.
0: Well, Cam Ward was down too, but it is Kohler too. Two Michigan State players hit the deck.
1: He's all right.
0: You know, Cooper got hit in the Penn State game and was prone for a couple of minutes. And now Kohler takes some abuse and hits the deck, slow to get up.
1: I think he was resting. I don't think he was hurt at all. He did step on the replay. He stepped on Rink's ankle, but not bad. We tried a short roll on that turnover and threw it at Rink's feet.
0: 8-5 in turnovers. Michigan State's committed 8. It's 31-28. Nebraska. Carr with the ball for the Spartans. Left side line to Fears. Coming to the right. They hedge him. Back left side to Kohler. Too good a look. Drained it again to tie it at 31.
1: Now you can see that coming. They're just picking and popping him, and we're not communicating on that, or we didn't rotate quick enough.
0: Back-to-back threes, Tang, and now Kohler. Here's Hoiberg. Mast. Huskers had a six-point lead and the ball. Here's a jab step by Jamarcus. Looks inside. Another turnover on Nebraska. Gotten sloppy here at the tail end of the first half. Fears drives. Fouled by Jamarcus, and he'll shoot two free throws and a chance to give Michigan State the lead.
1: Yeah, two tough turnovers on Jamarcus. He got caught in the air, and you know how I hate jump passes. Rink wasn't ready on the roll to see the ball, and we turned it over. And here comes Fears right at you.
0: Huskers were ahead by 6, 31-25. So they've been outscored 6-0, and Fears trying to make it 7-0 from the foul line, and he's almost automatic, and he gives them the lead with his third point of the game. 32-31, Spartans.
1: Kohler has 14 points, 5 of 5 field goals, 4 of 4 from the three-point line.
0: And Mast has 15 points for the Cornhuskers. He is 6 for 9 from the 4, 5 of 8 from 3. Huskers have shot just one free throw. This will be the fourth free throw of the first half for Michigan State. They're up by one. The Spartans are 32-31. 1:53 to go. Need a little run here at the tail end of the first half for the Big Red in front of this capacity crowd. Second free throw good by Fears. 33-31. Down a deuce.
1: Spartans on an 8-0 run right now. Got to get a bucket.
0: Here's Jamarcus across the timeline. Picked up by Fears. Jamarcus comes left now. Crossover to the right lane line. Jab little a Euro step finish and fouled from the help, the defensive help, and now it'll be Lawrence at the line.
1: That was on Carr, his second, team sixth. So we'll be shooting free throws the rest of the half.
0: 1:43 left. Both teams with, well, Nebraska has what, 5 team fouls?
1: Yes, 5 team fouls. We have one to give yet with a 1:43 left.
0: These are huge. Nebraska down 2, free throw, Jamarcus Lawrence got it. So Jamar, who I just hated to see leave 2 years ago, I kept in touch with him. Well, I'll take credit for him coming back.
1: Thank you for recruiting him back.
0: You're welcome.
1: He's a great young man.
0: I didn't have any NIL money for him, but he hits both foul shots to tie it at 33. Jamar, 33 apiece. Nebraska, Michigan State. Spartans with the ball. Fears comes right off. Little ball screen gives to Kohler. Left corner. Back in the game is Jordan Scott, the freshman. Up top to Fears. 15 on the shot clock. Screen by Kohler for Fears. Fears on the right side, guarded by Hoiberg. 10 on the shot clock, drives it. Impeded toward the goal. Now to Tang. Left lane line, down inside, and the pass is blocked. And it's a steal by Traeger. He gets to Hoiberg. Nebraska with 1:10 to go can take the lead. Here's Mast with a pump fake up top. Mast, down low, high low, into Bear K. Swatted away, got it back. Punch it up, no good. And the defensive rebound and the foul called, and it is going to be a foul on Hoiberg, or on Traeger. You can hear what the crowd thinks of it.
1: Yeah, he was inside, but I think he fouled him after they got the rebound.
0: There's team foul number 6. No free throws here.
1: Ooh. The replay shows a pretty good push-off by Scott that wasn't called.
0: How about that?
1: I stand corrected.
0: 6-6 in team fouls, 33 apiece to score. Under a minute to go in the half here in Lincoln, Nebraska. Tang with the ball for Michigan State. Left sideline. Fears has got it on the hash mark. Now left lane line extended down low. Cooper up top. Right side, Tang. Tang dribbles it up top. Tang guarded by Hoiberg. Up top to Fears. Screen, back screen for him. Fears shaking and baking, pulling up, putting it up. No good. Air ball. And there's the shot clock violation, the second one of the game.
1: That'll be their 10th turnover for Michigan State. Great defense by the Huskers right there.
0: And the Huskers may blow the roof off the vault if they can score here on this next possession. 32.6 to go in the half. 30-second shot clock here with a score tied at 33.
1: Going to bring a cold Price Sanford in for this last 32-second offensive possession. Might want to shoot this with 4 seconds left because they run so quick. They might be able to score in five.
0: Good point. Hoiberg walks it across the timeline, standing on Herbie's left hand. The big Herbie logo, 22 on the shot clock, 18 on the shot clock. Now 14 on the shot clock, 2 second differential. Hoiberg's got it. They go 1-4 flat. Now a screen for Sanford. The drive by Hoiberg over to Mass. Guarded three. Missed it short. Long rebound. Saved by Frager. And it's out of bounds off Michigan State. 4.1 to go. Another chance for Nebraska here.
1: Got to get Price out of there defensively so he doesn't foul. Good hustle by Frager. Just couldn't quite get there. There's time for them.
0: Wait a minute. Is it their ball?
1: Yeah, it's their ball. Okay. It was off. Braden couldn't quite save it. So this is time for a guy like Fierce to get to the lane. They need somebody to take it out, though.
0: Well, Hoiberg's going to face guard him. Try to, anyway. The inbounds pass. Fears has got it. Hoiberg backpedaling. Fears drives it. Help defense comes. No good. Shot no good at the buzzer. And we go into the locker room, even at 33. We got every nickel's worth of the price of admission to this one, even though we get in free. I had to pay to broadcast this one. 33-33 at halftime. Nebraska, 13th ranked in the country against number 9, Michigan State.
3: 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A lot of exciting moments still to come in this one, so stay right there. We'll continue with our best of show here on a Friday edition of Sports Nightly, coming up after the break.
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11: ABC News, I'm Dave Packer. The U.S. striking Iranian missile, drone, and radar sites today.
12: What U.S. Central Command is saying is that this was a response to yesterday's attack on a commercial ship that was transiting the Strait of Hormuz. We know that the Strait of Hormuz has been really the focal point of this war over the past several months.
11: ABC's Christian Cordero. Search and rescue operations around the clock in Venezuela after a pair of powerful earthquakes. The death toll now at least 920. 33 people injured and more than 50,000 people unaccounted for. A federal judge declaring a mistrial in the Palisades arson trial of Jonathan Rendernick. The jury deadlocked, unable to reach a verdict after 2 days of deliberations. Prosecutors say they'll retry the case. Former hedge fund chief Leon Black voluntarily appeared before the House Oversight Committee today to speak about his relationship to Jeffrey Epstein. Black refused to answer a number of questions, finally walked out. He's now been subpoenaed. This is ABC News. A new lawsuit offers insight into Red Lobster's bankruptcy background.
13: 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Now some creditors are suing the former controlling shareholder, Thai Union, saying that seafood producer demanded the promotion remain in place because it benefited from it. In its filing, the creditors call the Endless Shrimp deal a car crash.
11: ABC's Jim Ryan. Washington, D.C. has reached a settlement agreement for an undisclosed amount with a resident who claims police illegally detained him following an Ohio National Guard patrol in an